0: What do you think? Is it time for vocal fry?
1: I think so.
0: It's about 8:15. 8:14 on the dot, to be exact. And you are listening to Vocal Fry here on WFMU. Listener-sponsored freeform radio from Jersey City, New Jersey. Every Tuesday night from 8 to 9 o'clock, playing weird sounds from the human voice for you. I am Dan Boda.
1: And I'm Purple Haze.
0: And, what have we been listening to? Mostly yodels so far, right?
1: Yep. We just heard Don't Bring Your Blues to Me by Curly Gribbs. And I was just reading that he is also a Staten Islander.
0: Like us.
1: Yes.
0: All the best people, Staten Islanders.
1: The hilly terrain had abundant woods, and it was easy to pick an old guitar and throw yodels from Dongan Hills to Toad Hill without disturbing a soul.
0: Now you'd be like, everybody would be on, like, Citizen app, being like, there's some yodeling.
1: And that is from Curly Gribbs sings his original country and western yodeling hits from the 1940s.
0: Very smooth, very, very, very smooth singing style, really. And nice sort of orchestration, like a jazzy orchestration in that. Good stuff.
1: Before that, we heard the Carter Family doing Sweet Fern. That's from a compilation, Country Music South and West.
0: I like them. That's a nice, like, old-timey yodel.
1: Mm-hmm. Before that, we heard Cannonball Yodel by Rod Erickson on the album She Taught Me to Yodel.
0: Kind of like a trucker boogie, late 70s, early 80s kind of a thing going on there. I've been digging the different kind of eras of the yodeling country music and the different takes on these old classic tunes. It's kind of fun.
1: Before that, we heard the classic Newsboy by Kenny Roberts on
0: Newsboy
1: on his album Jumpin' and Yodelin'. And we also heard our intro song.
0: Yeah, so you're listening to Vocal Fry, and you can find out what's going on and more info about the show, as well as chat with fellow listeners at WFMU.org. I want to say again a big thank you to Marisa Tornello, who was here last week performing live on the show. An amazing set. It's in our archives. All the past episodes you can stream on demand at WFMU.org. And then the week before that was Charmaine Lee performing live. Again, another wonderful set. Going back, we had Time Trout on about a month ago today. Amazing again. And and I had a chance to interview Yvonne from Laibach, I guess 5 weeks ago or so. So there's a bunch of fun stuff. Guests in the archives.
1: You've been very booked and busy.
0: That's right. So check that out if you missed any of those. And feel free to let me know in the chat or message me to let me know what you think we should try to arrange in the future, who would fit well on this program. And if you've got a lead on anybody local who's a yodeler, let's get on that, right?
1: Yeah. We're going to be here all summer.
0: So. That's right. The new WFMU schedule starts next Monday, and we will be here through the summer holding it down right here Tuesdays at 8. But Kendraplex is going to be off in the summer, and Jesse Jarno, the Frau Show, will be taking over the 9:00 Tuesday night spot from, I think he's on Monday nights right now. He moved to a different night. Anyway, he's coming back to Tuesdays. Really, really great. Love being radio neighbors with Jesse, who was here filling in for Kendra last week. So, or was it 2 weeks ago with his Bob's Day? Anyway, you can figure it all out on our website and all that stuff. And this guy, Midge, is sort of notorious for his Yodeling Astrologer album on the inimitable ESP disc label. And this is a traditional piece, untraditionalized.

0: Well, that was quite a journey of yodeling right there. I feel exhausted from all the different yodels.
1: I guess you were really in like a honky-tonk mood today.
0: I don't know, man. It just happened. Sometimes you just go with it, you know? It was very honky-tonky. That was fun, though. I gotta say, Grandpa Jones there at the end, right?
1: Oh, yeah. He's the one with the crazy outfit.
0: Yeah, Grandpa Jones. He was sort of like a comic relief on, I think he was on the show Hee Haw, which I've talked about a number of times, which has all this country yodeling, and it had Ethan on it. But yeah, he was sort of part of that whole group of like guys doing sort of goofy stuff in folk music back in the 50s, 60s, into the 70s. And that was his, from his album Yodeling Hits, doing a cover of Tea for Texas, which is Blue Yodel Number 1 by Jimmy Rogers. That was a lot of fun.
1: Before that...
0: Yeah, go ahead.
1: Before that, we heard Yodel Our Way to the USA by Don Winters and the Winters Brothers. It's on an album called The Yodeling King.
0: Yeah. It was a real, you know, really lucky that they knew how to do cowboy yodels and were able, therefore, to somehow get out of Mexico and get back to the U.S. Like the power of the yodel saved them from the third world or something? I don't know.
1: Yeah.
0: I guess, you know, they probably would have been stuck there now, right? Applying for asylum from, you know, remain in place. Maybe they would end up in Angola. Or some other country that they had nothing to ever do with. Good place to deport them.
1: Before that, we heard Blue Yodel Blues from Ray Whiteley from a collection, The Songs of the Singing Cowboys.
0: This is like jam-packed, cavalcade of stars kind of a record. Yeah, and a bunch of people whose, you know, records are not super easy to find, along with people who are. So Ray Whiteley, I don't know. Haven't come across him before, but that's a nice collection.
1: We heard Gospel Yodel by Buzz
0: Gertson.
1: Gertson and Family. And I'd like to read some of what's on the back. A gospel yodeler? You've got to be kidding. Nobody has ever done that before. Well, that was my first reaction when I heard of the yodeling gospel singer. But here we are, scheduled to be in the same program. I'd just wait and see for myself how it would go. Now, anyone can see right away that this guy has the joy of his salvation. In fact, this joy is sloshing over the top of his joy bucket, and some of it is splashing onto everyone in the building. He starts singing. Hey, he sings pretty good. In fact, he sings just fine. Some of these songs Buzz has composed himself. That's good writing. Okay, this gospel yodel song is next. We'll see.
0: Man, I feel like I got gospel yodel sloshed all over me. It feels kind of slimy and also sticky at the same time somehow.
1: So, apparently he was just a man overflowing with joy. I don't know if that comes across.
0: Did y'all get any on you out there?
1: We heard Al Shade and the Short Mountain Boys with Gene Romaine. That was a song, Riding Down the Canyon Yodel, on the album More Yodeling.
0: It's an apt title, because there's more yodeling on the record, you know, beyond the yodels that they'd recorded previously.
1: We listened to Jimmy's Mean Mama Blues by Jimmy Rogers from Never No Mo Blues, the Jimmy Rogers Memorial Album.
0: Yeah, this was put out after he passed. In the 30s he passed? I guess this came out more in the 50s. But, yeah, this is the one that says, "Beware the blunted needle."
1: Yes.
0: Who was playing with him on there? There's, like, a group backing him. I can't remember. It's not written on the back. All right. There's, like, kind of a nice jazz, like, group. With horns and reeds backing him. It's nice.
1: After the last break, we heard Midge, M-I-J, or Jim Holmberg. That was the song Grok, parentheses, Martian Love Call, on Yodeling Astrologer.
0: That was a bit of, of psychedelic hippie weirdness in the yodeling vein, and kind of a expanded and radically reworked version of the song Sinner Man. So where are you going to run to when vocal fry's on the air? Nowhere you need to run, except right to your stereo. We've been playing a lot of cowboy yodeling, and I feel like we just need to move on. But
1: really?
0: I'm not ready. I'm not ready to leave the yodels behind.
1: Well, what do you have in mind?
0: I don't know. Where do you think we could go? I mean, the obvious answer, and I think we're just going for the obvious today on this show, is that we'll go to the Alps, right? I mean,
1: okay.
0: The Alps is always a reliable source of yodels. And some of them are even incredibly upbeat, so prepare yourselves.

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1: You got 3 minutes.
0: Av engan et spiendel dazue.
2: Hey, you're listening to the last moments of Vocal Fry for this Tuesday, and we are listening to Joe and Annalisa. This is a piece called Sahuamatl, which I'm sure I didn't pronounce correctly because I don't know how to speak Schweizerdeutsch, but it's from Joe and Annalisa Remember Tyrolean Folk Songs and Yodels, an album recorded in the U.S. Featuring Tyrolean Alpine yodels. We heard a couple of other Swiss yodels just to wind out the show here. Do you want to tell the folks, Hayes?
3: We heard a song called...
2: Oh, yeah.
3: I
2: dumped that one in your lap, huh?
3: Uf de Berge Mocht I Labe. I don't know.
2: Yeah, Uf de Berge Mocht I Labe. I don't know what it means.
3: That was...
2: Something about, like, I have to climb the mountain, I think.
3: Swiss yodeling folk songs with Betty and Shirley.
2: And we heard the Lustige Schweizer doing Swiss Party Yodel from their Swiss Yodel Party album, which my wife was fortunate enough to have a family that had the 8-track of that stuck in the 8-track player in their car when she was a young girl. And so if they wanted to listen to anything, they had to listen to the Swiss Yodel Party.
3: That would get old quick.
2: Over and over and over and over. So, all right, what are you listening to? 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
2: Thanks for tuning in, and we'll be back with you next week. And stick around. David's here filling in for
1: Kendra.
2: Kendraplex. And yes, we're going to start off right now.
4: Mary had a little lamb, its feet as white as snow, and everywhere that Mary went, the lamb was sure to go.
5: Look what's coming in your mail. It says, get 11 albums for only $1 when you join the Columbia Record and Tape Club. Terrific? Well, I'm about to tell you how to go this offer one better.
6: Marvelous technology is at our disposal. Instead of reaching up to new heights, we're going to see how far down we can go. How deep into the muck we can immerse ourselves.
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16: I mean, who the hell are you anyways, you audience?
15: You gotta talk to your audience like you're talking to a friend.

Welcome to the Analog Lounge. I'm DB, Dave Barish, your host for the next 3 hours, filling in for Kendraplex, who will be back next week. Her show is freaking out. Don't freak out. She'll be back. Had a nice long set there. Some interesting stuff, a lot of new stuff, as always. We ended the set with Art Boulevard, Every Place, Every Hour, from a reissue on Spittle Records. That was 1987, less than or greater than 1985, a story told backwards. Ahead of Art Boulevard, we heard Maimon Restigari with Bushehri Bandan with a Dislocated Pulse, no label, self-released. Pretty cool sounding stuff. We also heard Masahiro Masahiro Takahashi. Hashi. No Kings, in another. Label is Telephone Explosion from 2026. Actually, most of this set was 2026. Eric Hall, nice easy name there. The Temple of Venus Part 1. That was a Glenn Branca composition. The album is Solo 3. Western Vinyl is the label. We heard Flower Girl. That was the second song of the set. Band out of Philly. I loved it. I thought that was I didn't have a whole lot of time to get this show together today. I just found out I was filling in this morning, and then I had to go to work, and then I had to get over here. And so I was looking through the records, kind of hopping through songs, and I picked this one out, and I picked Moto Mirror Maid, which is what we heard. It was a little bit of a long song, but man, that was some pretty awesome music there. Ahead of Flower Girl, also the label on that is Circus Peanuts Records. As I said, they're out of Philly. Check them out. Really, really cool music there. And starting it all off, Anonymous with Shadow Lay. Inside the Shadow is the album, originally issued in 1976. And Joe Magasco gave that one a big thumbs up, so I kind of had to start with it, right? A lot more stuff coming in. A lot more music coming up. What do we have next? Well, I'm going to change direction a little bit. Also, I wanted to say thank you to everyone who has logged in and shouted out. We had from Tannersville, listener Bob Monroe from beautiful San Gabriel, California. We heard from Cresty. We also heard from Morph, Carmichael, Matt in LNK from LNK. I don't know what LNK is, Matt, so you got to tell me, man. Put it in the comments, will you? And a few more. All right, back to the music. Queued up in deck number 2. Something new from Sosola. The title is 1987 Hajime, and we're going to hear Subana. Enjoy.

0: 11 plus 11 from Yellow Man, his one in a million album. Ahead of 11 plus 11, we heard 999 singing about the biggest prize in sport. That was the title track from their Polydor Records record, released in 1980. Air Miami ahead of that with World Cup Fever from the Me, Me, Me album. The Tweeters did an untitled song called Untitled from the Burcham Tapes. That was a reissue from May 76 on Ultra Eczema Records. And starting that set off was Sosola with Subana, 1987 Hajimi. The second half of that set with Air Miami, 999, and Yellow Man was my my World Cup set. I had, you know, World Cup Fever, the biggest prize in sport, and 11-11 plus 11, but, you know, there's 11 people on a soccer team, so, or a football team. I know it's a stretch, but it was the best I could do. All right, you are listening to DB's Analog Lounge on WFMU East Orange, WMFU Mount Hope in New York City and Rockland County at 91.9 FM and online at WFMU.org. Filling in for Kendraplex, who will be back. Coming up after me, don't go anywhere, because Radio Futura is on with Pedro Futura, my buddy from the marathon. And he has a special live set tonight from Warsaw, Bassi Tropicane, Tropicane, Polish platform founded by Mikołaj Kierski to champion contemporary electronic music from Latin America and Africa, and guaranteed to be good. His show is always awesome, so stay tuned for that. And of course, after Pedro, is from 3 to 6 a.m., is The Bonsolator with DJ Bonce. So don't go anywhere. Also want to let you know, one more thing to let you know about. Coming up in Monty Hall, of course. I saw the movie. It's a great movie. It's a documentary. It is called... What's it called? It's called... I saw it up in New Hampshire like a couple of weeks ago. It was really good. What is it? It's like Me versus Mr. Putin, all right? I got to remember the name. Damn. It was really good. And I highly recommend it. There it is. Mr. Nobody against Putin. There, that's it. I got it. Finally. It's on Sunday. And $15 to get in. Show doors at 3:30. Show is at 4. And it's really cool. It's in Russian, so it has subtitles. As Russia launches its full-scale invasion of Ukraine, primary schools across Russia are transformed into recruitment stages for the war. Facing the ethical dilemma of working in a system defined by propaganda and violence, a brave teacher films what's really happening in his own school. Highly recommend it. Nicely put together. I mean, the teacher is a video teacher. He kind of does all the video for the school and stuff. Kids are hanging out in his office. You know, he's got a rapport with them. And he's really turned off by what Putin had done. And when you see what he's done, you'll be amazed. To the schools, that is. All right, back to the music. I'm DB. You're in the Analog Lounge. Thanks for listening. Let's get back to the music.
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Louis Armstrong on a golden trumpet, and Marian Anderson singing the Lord's Prayer, the savage power of Jack Dempsey, and the quiet pride of Jesse Owens, Merle Haggard singing Okie from Muskogee, Chet Atkins picking a guitar, Bing Crosby at Christmas time, and Charles Lindbergh crossing the Atlantic alone.

Sandy Koufax staring down at a batter while Willie Mays chants his say hey. Maria Tallchief gliding in Swan Lake while Fred Astaire dances on gossamer wings. Billy Graham bringing God to millions. Jonas Salk bringing hope to the world. Mahalia Jackson closing her eyes in devotion. And Johnny Cash singing at the White House.

Willie Shoemaker, Boot and Swap's home, while Eddie Arcaro wins the Triple Crown on Citation. Arnie Palmer winning the Open, while Eddie Arnold is winning hearts. Tom Harmon threading the field for Michigan, while Bob Morrison plays his heart out for Troy. Kate Smith singing God Bless America, and Irving Berlin who wrote it. Then there are those unheralded whose dedication to our country is strong and true. The builders of America, those who make her factories hum, the loggers of her great forests, the men who labor deep in her mines, and the man who works with his hands, the farmer who toils from dawn to dusk, those who carry her bountiful yield to all the states of our Union, the railroaders, our merchant sailors, the airline pilots, and those modern knights of the road, the truck drivers. These and others like them have earned their right to walk proudly with the knowledge that their goal

I'm not sure why I played the Duke, but I did like the juxtaposition between his song, The People, and the song I played before it, which was Let Them Eat Cake by Officer, which is, I guess, a French underground radical band. I don't know. I liked it. Anyway, ahead of John Wayne and Officer, we heard Doug Gillard with Face of Smiles from the Parallel Stride LP. Zachary Thack singing I Need You from The Habit was the album. The Flaming Lips, of course, with My Own Planet, an oldie from them. Brand new from the Slovenes, If I Was a Casual, from National Anthem on Goner Records. Eden's Children, that's going back, that was a reissue. The song was Wings, the album is Sure Looks Real. And Telehealth, starting off that set with their Sub Pop release, The Telehealth Shuffle. And the album is Green World Image. I'm DB, you're in the Analog Lounge. Let's keep it going.

Ignatz on a Different Scale was the tune. I Don't Know is the album. On CD, came out this year. We also heard Anna. Now that is a Japanese release. It's called Last Live 1983. There's no liner notes, nothing written on the jacket either. So I cannot tell you that song. I Shazammed it. I do not know. Sounded pretty cool though. We also heard two from Fisika and Kimia. We heard Herukoita Pomemasa and Sare Maleski Pesanyil. Best I can do. The album is Biologia. And that's some Finnish kind of like psych there. We also heard The Riffs with Sunset. The album is Physical Release. That's on CD. And starting off that set, that international set, Chibuku with Shikwilidi. And the album is Maxambe. Originally released in 1992. And that's a bunch of African kind of house from the 90s, really. Cool stuff. All right, you are listening to WFMU East Orange, WMFU Mount Hope in New York City and Rockland County at 91.9 FM and online at WFMU.org. All right, I'm in the final stretch here, and following me is Pedro, who's got an amazing show lined up for you. He's got on Radio Futura tonight a special live set from Warsaw, Polish platform founded by Mikołaj Kierski. To champion contemporary electronic music from Latin America and Africa. And we're going to hear a little contemporary Latin music right now. This is another Nubin release. And it's from De la Mastronauta y la Tripulación Cosmica. Hope you like it. It's experimental cumbia from Bogota and Queens. Enjoy.

Robert Lester Folsom right there. My Stove's on Fire from a reissue. Ahead of Robert Lester Folsom, we heard Katie Webster singing about being a hard-loving mama. That came from the Alligator Records 25th Anniversary Collection. Etta James, I'd Rather Go Blind, from the Chess Blues Collection. Iron Knowledge sang Oh Love from the Eccentric Soul, the Tammy Label Collection on Numero Group, another excellent release from them. And Dilemma Astronauta y la Tripulación Cósmica with Mi Sentimiento. Some experimental cumbia from Bogota and Queens. Pedro's in the house, getting ready for his show. So stand by. I'm DB, you're in the Analog Lounge. We have about 37 minutes left. Keeping the music playing. Thanks for being here. Only on WFMU.

had to cut Romeo Void short because I need to make some room for Pedro. I don't want to step on his show. So we just heard Romeo Void, Flash Flood, from their Second Chance album. We heard Zloty, Frickin' Frack, Ever-Changing Lady, a 7-inch single. Chatham Rise sang Trillium, title track from that album. Toth did Spiraling. L.A. Witch sang Eyes of Love on their Dog God album. You Bet with The Ground Kiss. The album is You Bet. What's Inside a Mind from the Dolmans. Anna Altman with Figure 8. And A Different Beat from Heavenly, and that was that set. Thank you for listening. I'm Dave Barish. You are in the Analog Lounge. Stay tuned for Pedro. He'll be right with you. And you are listening to WFMU East Orange, WMFU Mount Hope in New York City and Rockland County at 91.9 FM and online at WFMU.org. 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
5: Good morning, good afternoon, good evening, wherever you are in the planet. I want to welcome you to this opening of this small, tiny, humble window that we open up every single week at WFMU, this window to La Latinidad. A special program tonight in Radio Futura because it just happens to be because I stumble upon this amazing, amazing, great compilation of sounds that were absolutely new for me. I have to make clear that tonight's program is fundamentally electronic. So if you are not into electronic music and it's not your thing, I'll see you next week. Not a problem whatsoever. And in a couple hours, you're going to have a completely different selection. But as you know, I have said many times, the electronic realm, it seems to be, and it happens to be, one of the most creative ones when it goes down to pretty much any kind of music, but in particular Latin music. So again, he got me right away with these sounds, and I need to dig a little bit deeper. So I did, and I found the man behind the whole thing. His name is Miko. We had the chance to talk, and I'm going to share that conversation with you tonight. He's the man behind Bassi Tropicali. It's a Polish platform born in 2015 in Wrocław. I hope I'm saying it right. Out of a simple obsession, the restless, bass, heavy electronic music bubbling up from Latin America and Africa. What started as a weekly radio show on Radio Luz quickly grew into something much bigger. The net label, a DJ collective, and a series of events all tied together by one mission, bringing the sounds of the global south to ears that might not find them otherwise. And he did. The name says it all. Bassi Tropicali, tropical bass. It's not a genre, but a compass from Afro-Peruvian bass to Chilean cumbia mutations, Tanzanian singeli to Angolan kuduro. The platform moves freely across continents and styles, guided by the commitment to artists who actually came from those regions and carry roots in their sound. Roots that needs to be preserved. Since releasing their first Latin America compilation around 2016, Bassi Tropicali has become a quite essential bridge between underground club culture in Eastern Europe and the producers, DJs, and selectors, reshaping dance floors from Sao Paulo all the way to Lagos. Small operation, but for absolutely huge global ears. Today, Radio Campus 97.1 in Warsaw, you can still find him in a weekly program that he has a big following at this point. So welcome to this event, if you want, and welcome to this collection of sound. He's gonna take over in the second hour of the program. The first one is gonna be pretty much fundamentally tracks that I have been piling up, and they deserve to find a way out. That I'm not even trying to collect. They just they are sent to me, and I really like them, and I think they need exposure. So I play them in a way that you are already familiar with, that is like in the mix, like whatever happens in the moment, and live, of course, from downtown Jersey City. The second part is going to be the takeover by Bassi Tropicali, and you were going to have the opportunity to see what Miko is all about and all the sounds that we're kind of referring in this program. Again, I'm going to make it brief. A lot of electronica tonight, so if that is your thing, what a treat. Welcome, this is Radio Futura, my name is Pedro.

0: How's the day?
1: Yeah, all good. Good. I'm a bit all over the place these days, but
0: okay.
1: But yeah, it's good.
0: You're putting a party together, I see, or something like that.
1: Yes, exactly. We have a big event on Friday, and I was in Barcelona for the weekend for Bad Bunny concert, actually.
0: You went to the concert?
1: Yeah.
0: How was it? Because I saw a couple of videos. It was scary.
1: Scary? Why?
0: Because the people couldn't even move. They were like...
1: But I wasn't on the... How do you call that? Like, I was on the...
0: Okay, so you were like a VIP. I'm sorry, excuse me, okay.
1: No, that's more like old people, you know?
0: Oh, shoot, okay. You are that old? You don't look that old at all. I mean, anyway, so at least you could move around.
1: No, I'm not, but...
0: Did you like it?
1: It was okay. Yes. I mean, it's more my girlfriend being a very big fan, huge fan.
0: I see that.
1: But... I still like it, and yeah, it was amazing.
0: He can put a show, that's for sure.
1: It was my first time when I was there. Yes. And it was 3 hours, and people from the first second until the end shouting every song, so...
0: Yeah, impressive. That gives you an idea of the power of Latin music these days.
1: Exactly, yes.
0: And then I ran into you, and let me get to know you a little bit better, because I don't really know much about you. Mm-hmm. Whatever I've been trying to read in social media, or whatever I've been trying to dig here and that and there, but, you know, out of your own words, like, who are you, Nico?
1: Okay, so I'm from Poland. That's
0: okay.
1: One thing, and well, by trade I'm a civil engineer, and I work full time.
0: Okay.
1: As a civil engineer, but on top of that, I do a lot of stuff in music, I would say. So I have a radio show called Basy Tropicalne, which is also a name that I do many different things under. The show focuses on. Contemporary club electronic music from Latin America, Africa, Caribbean, and their diasporas. And the radio show was the first thing that I started in October 2015.
0: It's still going on, right?
1: Yes, it's still going on.
0: Like, let's say that somebody wants to listen to it. Is any kind of archive that they can go online?
1: Yes, on my Mixcloud page. So, yeah, mixcloud.com/Basy Tropicalne. Every show basically is archived from the past 10 years.
0: That's a long
1: time. Yes. And the show is still going on every Tuesday now in Warsaw on Radio Campus, which is a university radio, the biggest one in Warsaw, the capital city of Poland, every Tuesday, 7 p.m. Warsaw time.

0: how is the response that you get from, I mean, the thing with the radio is like right now these days is like you have to think about it globally. It's not like, I don't know if you have a notion like who is listening to this music or not.
1: So this is a public radio on a regular frequency, but this radio is mostly listened by people in their 30s and 40s, I would say. So not like very young, but still young, I would say.
0: I think they are babies. Yeah, but okay, go ahead. Babies.
1: But, well, when I started, I think it was very hard with the response because people were reacting kind of, well, they weren't used to hearing such sounds on Polish.
0: I wasn't used to hear this kind of sounds. And I listen a lot of like Latin music, but the kind of sounds that you have been putting out, it surprised me because I never heard it before. It was like, what is this? And I appreciate it. And thank you for it. When I was asking about the notion who is listening, yeah, it was about more like the response that you get. Like, do you have an idea, like geographically, where

0: What is your playground? What is the people that eat these sounds like it's not enough of them?
1: Well, the radio show itself, since it's on Polish public radio and it's in Polish, then it's definitely Polish audience, mostly in Warsaw, but not only. But then if I take into account my whole platform, which is not only radio, but also parties, events, and label, then I would say my main audience is probably Europe-wise, I would say, mostly. But probably especially Western Europe. So I think ever since I started, I had more response from outside of Poland due to, I think, obvious reasons that in Poland we don't really have much diaspora from Latin America or Africa. So the music that I was presenting was mostly resonating, at least in the beginning, with people, you know, being from the diaspora who could relate at least a little bit to what to this music.
0: Immigrants, so, mostly, maybe?
1: Exactly. Or children of immigrants. And in Poland, there wasn't really much scene for this kind of music, at least in the past, because it has been changing. This is what I was also trying to write in the description of my latest compilation, that now a lot of those sounds have become almost a staple sound within many club communities, and young people starting right now may not even know where those sounds are coming from.

la suprema.

0: We are exposed to, I guess, the same kind of sounds all the time. I mean, if you're listening, like, if you're looking at the new generations that listen to streaming media, they're going to be exposed to pretty much the same thing all the time. The algorithm is kind of like conducting people to pretty much the same pastures all the time. So that's why public radio is so important, and the work that you're doing is so important, because you are exposing people to something that maybe they didn't know existed. And as many other great things in life, we didn't ask for it, but we got it, and then you realize how great it was. And it makes our life richer. So 10 years in the making in this compilation, right? That's what I understand.
1: Yeah, the main reason why I prepared this compilation was the recent 10th year anniversary of the radio show. This was kind of coming back to my roots, because the first releases that I did were also compilations, focusing mostly on Latin American artists. So this was kind of like, you know, making a loop, you know, coming back to where I started. And I think it's also interesting to see how much the sound that I was into evolved into something different, because 10 years ago, in the electronic club music scene coming out of Latin America, you know, digital cumbia was still a thing, or this type of music called Andean downtempo, something like that. And I was listening to a lot of that music back then, but then I started getting more and more into more heavier, even industrial club sounds, which you can hear on this compilation. And now this is mostly what I deal with, and you can hear that on the compilation also.
0: So it's your personal evolution, in a way, into
1: exactly,
0: this music.
1: Exactly, but also at the same time, I think it's the evolution of the whole scene also, in a way. Because when you take into account artists such as Dengue Dengue Dengue, Peruvian duo, very, very famous, they started as digital cumbia, one of the first acts that got almost worldwide recognition thanks to being involved in digital cumbia movement. But they completely departed from that sound and now are doing something completely else. They also contributed to the compilation. So I think it's my personal journey, but also you can treat that as a evolution of the whole scene.

Just 54 minutes over the midnight, special edition of Radio Futura with the takeover by Bassi Tropicalne in a few, in an hour, more or less. 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

0: me considering that it's a personal journey, but again, you saw it started, like, grow up from the beginning, so I can see the relation right there. So how would you define this new sound that you are experiencing lately? I mean, in the evolution that we're describing, coming from folklore and rhythms that are really familiar, I guess, to everyone at this point, how do you see the new sound moving forward? Like, what is transforming? Is being, I don't know, cannibalized by another sounds? Like, let's say, like, industrial, like you mentioned, maybe they just kind of absorb it and integrate it in a way that is not recognizable anymore. Or maybe like super techno, you know, like all of these. How do you see it?
1: Well, first of all, I think everything got much faster and heavier, darker, maybe less melody oriented, more rhythm focused. So yeah, this we can see definitely, especially in the club music, because back then, like I said, there were times when I would play in a club in Poland, a set being mostly down tempo, slow house, around 100 BPM, and this was in a techno club. Now I would never do that. That would be crazy. So I think definitely everything got faster, and I think it's getting even faster now, especially all those DJs dealing with beats coming from Guaracha. This is getting really, really fast now, but also, like I said, it definitely got darker, heavier, more focusing
0: on the drums.
1: It's
0: interesting this fixation in new music for darkness. I'm kind of, maybe I'm this kind of like being of light or whatever, that I don't get it. Like, why, what do you get out of being depressed and in being in this really dark place all the time? It's something that I try to wrap my head around it, but I see like a fix in every single genre. I will say it's not only electronica or even Latin. Everything is getting really rhythm oriented. Like I miss melodies and I miss certain the stories behind the songs and stuff like that. Like songs used to tell in a story. So tell me the story. You know, it's beautiful. It's nice. I really miss that. Like, probably it's a generational thing, but right now everything is so, you know, rhythm intensive and like you described, dark. But I don't. Can you explain me why? Like, what do you think is happening? Like, we're getting sadder? I don't know.
1: Maybe, especially in the club music now, that those kind of rhythms, you know, different rhythms to 4x4, so something different to house and techno when it got into the mainstream club circuits in Europe, for example, maybe it needed to adjust to the aesthetics of what was in those spaces before. So to the aesthetic of techno, to the aesthetic of dark clubs in Europe, you know,
0: and I see where you're going.
1: This kind of happiness and lightness of especially Latin American music got lost in a way, like along the way.
0: I mean, I see it as a transformation. So I welcome any kind of fusion or movement, whatever it goes. I guess we don't know. We can conclude that we don't have any idea what is going. But yeah, you're right. Like Latin music, I associate it automatically with happiness. Happiness, good times. I mean, they can tell you the most horrific story in the most lighter way. You're dancing to it. It's like, oh my God, he just kind of killed her. Like, what the hell just happened? You know, like that kind of spirit. It seems to be lost. But exactly going back to what you just described, like adapting to the scene that was already there. There is certain darkness associated with Eastern Europe for probably political reasons and all these horrible wars and stuff like that. That's what I was referring by cannibalization. Like I'm afraid they may disappear. It will dissolve in this ocean of, I'm gonna say it, anger or I guess anger. That's the best word that I can find.
1: Yes, but now at the same time when we were talking about this, I suddenly remembered a very nice quote from one of my favorite musicians, I guess.
0: Who is?
1: Julian Salazar.
0: Okay.
1: Julian Salazar. He was a guitarist of Bomba Estéreo, but he left. He left and he founded Me Too, and he said, no todos somos tan felices. So he started making, especially that more dark, synth-focused music, heavier and longer tracks, really trancey. And I interviewed him many years ago, and he said that's also why he quit Bomba Estéreo, which was super successful band.
0: Yes.
1: But he wasn't really feeling good in being all the time that happy, because he really wasn't.

0: So maybe that's another part of this, that's maybe there's a group of musicians that are trying to break this perception of Latin music that it always was happy, but maybe it doesn't have to be.
1: Yeah, absolutely. I mean, nothing is written in stone. I'm going to say it again. I welcome any change, like whatever came from the artistic minds and creative powers. I mean, I welcome it. It's just, I'm kind of surprised. It's almost like a question to myself, like what's happening. Yeah. Like maybe it's a symptom of something else. It's like having fever. Okay, fine. I mean, you're going to have fever now and then, but you may want to know why or what is behind it. I mean, it may be reflecting a bigger, stronger problem, and I guess we can see that. I mean, we're not in the most happy place right now. I mean, you will agree with me on that. I mean, I don't think for an entire generation the future lives and looks pretty gloomy. Let's put it that way. And maybe this is the way to protest. You know, and back in the day it was punk or, or whatever, or garage or whatever it was, but now it's this, like, kind of digging into this, like, deep, dark places and just stay there for a really long time. I was talking with another DJ in the station, and she was telling me that how she listens to this really dark music all the time. Like, I was like, girl, that can be good. I mean, I don't know, but, you know, maybe you want to branch out a little bit. But again, they find, like, some kind of peace there. I don't know. I mean, I'm not going to judge anybody, of course. I mean, and I respect every single taste that is out there. Welcoming. So going back to the main matter, how do you perceive the bands that they're coming out right now? Like, what are they trying to achieve, if you want? Like, what is the goal? Like, is immediate goal, or is like a long time career that they plan to evolve into something else, incorporate instrumentation maybe?
0: Well, that's a good question. I think, unfortunately, still for many young people, young producers dealing with electronic music who are based in Latin America, the main goal is to be successful in Europe, you know, to be seen in Europe, to be visible here, which I think it's kind of probably sad, because they still need that validation from
1: the
0: Western world.
1: I mean, why is that?
0: Because I don't think they need to look for, like, the validation here doesn't necessarily be a good thing, you know. They can be successful in their own country, on their own continent, and that can be the best validation that there is.
1: Interesting point.
0: This kind of feeling that you can only be successful if you are seen here, I think that's very misleading, because also due to those reasons that we kind of touched, that the perception of this music in Europe can be very wrong, you know, and can make them adjust their music to the tastes of people here, which is taking that rhythms, those rhythms and that music completely out of context. And
1: excellent point. I never thought about it in this perspective. So pretty much you're saying that they can, by trying to succeed, they can destroy what they are trying to build by presenting it in the wrong place.
0: I think so.
1: Interesting.
0: I think so, and I've seen this happening to many producers that I really liked in the beginning, because they were doing something new and fresh and really artistically valuable, because they were sticking to what they really want to do, but because they really wanted to achieve something in the eyes of Western media or Western audiences or club promoters or festival promoters, they started really adjusting their sounds to the requirements of the people here, and that never ended well, you know. They needed to make their music simpler, you know, more regular, more adjusted to the market here.

0: There is something that happened with every single artist that I have met so far, and every single one so far has been looking at their own backyard and say, there is nothing here for me. So the first intention is going to another country and try to play something else. Like, you will be surprised how many of them have gone to Europe, England, Spain, whatever, like all of these different countries, just to play rock or just to play like punk, even like over there, because they used to hear like, you know, like the European bands back at home. So they want to go to the place that they perceive to be like the epicenter of the sound and try to make it happen over there. And then all of a sudden, and it happens every single time, they realize like, wait a second, you know, they go back to the backyard and say like, wait, it was something there that maybe I didn't look like hard enough. But the good news is like every single one goes back. At least the ones that I have met. Somebody was telling me the other day, I had a band live, and somebody in the band was telling me exactly that. It's like, you will be surprised, Pedro, how many people like go to Europe and they go to play rock and punk and whatever, and they came back and now they're doing this like fusion thing that is amazing and is great, and they're experimenting with sounds that they were there the whole time. So talking about that instrumentation that I mentioned before incorporated, there is a second layer of problems here, and it's like, it's economic, like you said, like the people that is producing, most of the time they produce in their living rooms, right? Like that is a common thing, or in the bedrooms or whatever. When you depend your entire production into an app or what is plugins, whatever you call it, all of this stuff, you tend to sound like all the same. I mean, at the end of the day, everybody has access for a few dollars to all of these different plugins, and everybody sounds exactly the same. Instrumentation is not a matter of, guess what, you have to relate, and you have to relation yourself with another human being. What is something that we're missing to? It's also the fact that if you have like three other musicians that you're playing with, it cannot give you like a signature sound, like something that you're not going to get on your own, no matter how much you try. I understand the economical part of it. You just mentioned all these kids are like short of money. They're trying to succeed, and they're doing a great job with these little toys. But at the end of the day, everybody starts to sound sort of like the same, and that is that's a shame. Do you think there is a correction to be applied here, or maybe something that maybe the government has to be a little bit more involved? I hate to involve the government in this, but sometimes you have to subsidize culture, like in order for it to flourish. I mean, is that real? If not, we see what happens.
1: Yeah, it's an interesting point you're making, because now when I think about it, really one of the most interesting sounds that have been coming out in the recent years from electronic music producers was from the ones that are incorporating real instrumentations or even field recordings into their sounds. And I'm talking about, for example, Lechuga Zafiro, which is an Uruguayan producer who is famous for recording basically everything and then using that as samples in the electronic music production. But he's also a percussionist, and he plays real drums to incorporate in his music. But also Argentinian producer Haihu, who also works with live musicians, either playing drums or guitar, and he makes some really crazy electronic compositions out of that. But he's basing that on live instrumentation. But then, like you also said, the economic factor of it all can be really hard to overcome, and I'm thinking if not the government is the one to help here, maybe those young people can really benefit from trying to collaborate with older generations of musicians, you know, so
0: could be the beginning,
1: reaching out to musicians in their communities who play sometimes very different kinds of instruments, and trying to
0: whatever happened to jam sessions,
1: show them,
0: you know?
1: What, Yeah, exactly. Trying to, you know, show them, oh, I'm doing this. I can imagine many older generations might be instantly shocked by this sound, electronic music, club music. But there are many people who will be interested in collaborating. You know, we can record something together. There are some bands duos like that where you have a young electronic music producer and older traditional musician, and it can work like that. I think maybe that's the way actually so that the young people being involved in club electronic music, they can start looking up also to older generations of traditional musicians, not only the electronic.
0: It's also the interaction with another musician, something that obviously if you're in your room and you don't get any kind of feedback, it's just you making music. Mm-hmm. So I don't know how healthy that is, but it's great. Fine. As soon as it's working, it's great. I was going to say, like when I mentioned the government and everybody automatically think about a check, you know, like money into the hands of the kids or whatever. No, I'm not. There is so many other ways to help. Like, for instance, like spaces that they can use and perform and practice at the same time. I mean, apartments are getting more and more like smaller and smaller. So in order to play with your band, it's becoming sort of a problem. So that's what I mean by the government getting involved, like facilitating a slightly bit, a little bit of a communal space, if you want, that they could use as they please or for their arts and stuff, is something that I really miss in my community. For instance, we have a few of those left, and they are falling apart because obviously they don't get the attention that they deserve.

0: So, Nico, I don't want to take too much time from you. I know you have a busy day, and you are like you're still in Bad Bunny mode, still like kind of like all the tunes are still in your head a little bit. So, I'm really curious about how a kid from Poland starts to listen to Latin music. What was the trigger? Like, I mean, besides a girl, probably, but you know, besides that, what is like what start the whole thing?
1: So I think there were a few things. One is that I'm old enough to remember the days of music blogs, and I had one of my own, and I was always into digging music, you know, trying to find something that no one heard and talking about this and showing to friends. And that's how I bumped into one release that was actually by an Irish musician, but it was a music I never heard, and I read in the description that it's digital cumbia. So it was the first time I saw this name. I started googling it, and
0: do you remember the name of the artist? Or?
1: Yeah, the artist was going by the name Orchesta.
0: Okay,
1: but he's long inactive. But he was super influential to me, and that's how I started basically googling the name Digital Cumbia, and then it opened, you know, a huge portal into the world that was really blooming back then of Digital Cumbia. There were many artists, many producers, many labels, and I noticed that no one knows about them in Poland, but also kind of in Europe. It was still an unknown thing back then. And then through that, I started discovering other kind of music, club music, electronic music that was already present in Latin America, later on in Africa also. So this was one way of getting there. The other one was my girlfriend, which is half Peruvian, half Polish. And in 2015, before I started the radio show, it was definitely, and I spent a few months there, and right after that, the radio show started, and that also must have been an influence.
0: I don't know why, but it's always a girl. It's always a girl. Something with these girls, I don't know. There's nothing else. You have to be careful, my man. I was gonna tell you, the last week we had in the program Mexican Institute of Sound and Meridian Brothers. So that was a great experience, and they are such a great guys, and I look at them as almost like pioneers of the big movement, and they keep experimenting and bringing new things. And one of the main things that I got out of it was that, you know, like you have to be original. You need to be original. If not, stay home. Just do something else. I don't know. Like, whatever, but if you can't do that, it's just you're losing everybody's time, and it's just you sound like everybody else, and that's not good for even for you. Like, where are you going with this? So you have to try your best, your hardest, to be unique, or a sound that is completely yours that you control. Anyway, but,
1: just one thing to that, because this was also exactly the thing why I followed this path of. You know, it started with Digital Cumbia, but then I just followed because I was already in the radio back then starting, and I wanted my own radio show, but I knew they wouldn't give a radio show to a new guy, you know, who just want to play music he likes. I knew I needed to bring something new.
0: Wait, because I think you just described my program. They did it with me. It's like, do you want a radio program? Yeah, I'll take it. Sure, go for it.
1: Yeah, but because, you know, I was able to, I was new, I was inexperienced, but I had a completely new idea, and I think they didn't really like the music even, and they put me at the worst possible hour, you know, at midnight.
0: Oh, there is I love midnight. I want to stay there forever. Midnight is great. And besides, like I said before, this is global now. I'm in a midnight show too. And I don't have any problem. I mean, because I know that people listen whatever they want to. I mean, it's literally with the phone, you can put it on anytime you want to. We have the apps and stuff like that you can play it with really good quality. In your car, you can plug it in and out. You're ready to go. So there is no, I mean, the hours are not, doesn't really matter anymore. I love the midnight, man.
1: True.
0: Midnight power, man. Absolutely.
1: Yeah, now I'm in a better hour, speaking of like listening to the radio in traditional way. I'm now 7 p.m. But yeah, like you said, now it doesn't really matter because it's global and it's the streaming era. So yeah, it doesn't really matter.

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Exclusive mix tonight with the ladies in sounds, electronic sounds from Latin America, Africa, and the Caribbean.

0: pretty much, I think we just kind of covered it all. I mean, if you want to mention something like where to find your compilation, that would be something important. 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
1: So, well, the compilation is available on all major streaming platforms, but I would recommend to check it out either on Bandcamp or on SoundCloud. And if you want to buy it, then Bandcamp is the...
0: Buy music, though. I mean, it's a few euros or a few dollars or a few gems, I don't know, whatever.
1: Yeah.
0: So
1: yeah,
0: but it's better if they buy it, yeah.
1: Yes, and Bandcamp is definitely the most fair way to support musicians and labels directly these days, when buying music, of course. So... yeah, if you can, go to Bandcamp, check out Basy Tropicalne and check out the latest compilation and maybe also the older releases as well, because I think you can find some interesting music there.
0: So you're going to do a mix for us, right?
1: Yes, 1 hour mix. I try to use mostly Latin American artists, but there is a couple of different accents there as well. It's very clubby, dancey, high energy. Well, I hope you will like it.
0: I'm loving it already. I can tell you that much. One thing that is surprising, since I have you and your perspective is so interesting, because you are in the center of it. It's I don't know, mind-blowing. I'm from Canary Islands, so we have this connection with America, and we always had it. And all of the sudden, I was always really shocked about how Europe is so close to America and Africa. Like, and they are so close and so far at the same time. So the natural way into Europe, you may think it will be Spain. Mm-hmm. Or maybe even Portugal, or even even Italy. That would be the natural way for all these rhythms getting to the continent. As far as I know, and I'm saying this because I have been out of away from home from a long, long time, but I go often and I see the evolution. It's the first time in the last probably 10 years that these kind of rhythms are being taken sort of seriously, and people is eating them, and they are loving it, the taste of it. You saw it with Bad Bunny. This was unthinkable like years ago. Like it was, but totally close. It's like almost like culturally, they don't want to even hear about it. You may be one of the pioneers of this movement in a space where it didn't exist like at all. So it's,
1: yes, and I'm surprised myself sometimes, you know, but now we have famous Polish rappers or singers doing hits based on reggaeton beats or dancehall beat, and I'm sure their fans don't even know that this is coming out of, you know, Latin America or Caribbean or Africa in some cases, but this is really happening, and like you said, it was unthinkable 10 years ago or even maybe 8 years ago. So it's been really interesting to witness it and be maybe a small part of it in a way. Definitely it was also very hard in the beginning to keep on going when I was, or at least the music that I was presenting was really misunderstood and not understood, but luckily we got here. And I still think there's a lot to be done, so that the context of those rhythms is not lost, is preserved, and that's what I'm trying to do always. But yeah, I think it's been amazing journey for all the artists involved, for me also, and I definitely don't wish to stop here.
0: No, I'm absolutely thrilled with this journey. Just because, again, you talk about recognition in certain areas as something that it may not be the best, but everybody wants to be recognized. I mean, in one way or another, everywhere. Like, if you get, like, international recognition to your work, it's kind of the best reward that you can possibly get. I mean, it's natural, it's human to look for that no matter where. So, you know, it's nice to see that right now people is receptive to this kind of music where they were absolutely close to it. And being from the islands with this connection to America, they even in the mainland, they used to look at us islanders like even like people from another place. Like, you're not even Spanish. So it's like, what the hell? Like, what are you talking about? Anyway, but that is, seems to be changing slowly with the new generations, and I'm loving it every single second that people is open to fusion and mixing things, because it's the most Latin thing to do. I say it all the time. This is probably what it was great about this culture. It's not a perfect culture by any means, but if it's something that I take, is that, you know, like the family values and that the capacity of fusioning and mixing and then creating something totally new out of collaboration and out of, you know, bring me something, I get you something. Are you coming to the United States, Nico?
1: I was last year. I was in New York for the first time.
0: I didn't know you then.
1: Yeah, exactly.
0: Next time you have to ring me up. You have to, we have to do something.
1: I will. I definitely want to come back because I really enjoyed my time in New York, and I really want to come back. So if that happens, I will let you know definitely.

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0: your real life live live. 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
1: Ganja man.
0: Bit so sticky like a whole grow. 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Sauce is here, rice come late, late, late, late, yeah.

your head, wind on your head, wap up, wind on your head, wind on your head, wap up, wind on your head, wind on your head, wap up, wind on your head.

Just 52 minutes over the hour. Now you understand why I fell in love with Pasi Tropicali. Thank you so much, Miko, for taking the time to give us this gift of absolutely great music. Sounds coming directly from the future of La Latinidad. In a few minutes, DJ Bones, the Monsignator, with another great selection, so stay around. 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I'll see you next week with another edition of Radio Futura, quite different. 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Until then, please, please, please, be really nice to each other.

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I was coming up with free word association before getting on the mic, and I've forgotten everything. Something about a camel with a comb over, and I don't know what I mean by that. But you're tuned to The Bonsolator with me, your host, DJ Bons. Playing music totally unrelated to camels or comb overs. I can't even remember what we just played. I tried being so clever last night. I thought it would be a good idea to stay up late. You know, to maybe get better adjusted to having to be up at this time. And I'm still tired. I'm feeling out of my body, even. But not in a... I mean, I guess it could be in a psychedelic way, but it doesn't feel that way. It just feels like a kind of... I'm tired sort of way. But... that has nothing to do with the energy that we've been from the music that we've been hearing the past hour. Pretty eclectic set, a lot of good, cool stuff like that last track, Blockade, by Let Spin, off I Am Alien, put out by Discus Music, 2026. It's a free jazz, free rock ensemble from, or I don't know if I could call it an ensemble. They're four performers, but they don't call themselves a quartet. But musicians from London, no, they do say it is a quartet from London and Berlin. Really dug that. Track before that was Co with the track Komok off Komok, put up by Mike Music in 2004. Before that, Octomy with Lord of Misrule off of Saturnalian Rites. It's no label, maybe self-released. Before that, I really enjoyed this track, the Intercommunal Free Dance Music Orchestra with On n'est pas chez le colonel, maybe? I don't know how to pronounce that, but that's what we maybe that's what we heard off Concert à Prades les Volume 1, put up by Soufflé Continu, originally a 1974 released, re-released in 2026. Although the similar to, I think during the marathon, I played a soundtrack reissue that had that kind of dense vintage, almost cardboard feeling jacket. This one has that too. So I don't know what factory is either making new dense record jackets or maybe recycling them. I don't know, but I really dig the commitment to the vintage aesthetic. Really enjoyed that track. Kind of really put me in a dreamy space. I don't know what it is. Something about the playing on that recording really did feel improvised in a way that wasn't like informed, you know, like kind of like with that Let Spin track. I'm so used to improv that feels like jazz influenced, or that was almost Baroque, I guess. I don't know. I'm not really that versed in the history of French music, to be honest. Like, I've never been a Francophile beyond like Serge Gainsbourg. I don't listen to much French pop or French new wave, just as it comes. So that was a really peculiar and engaging and very loving track. I don't know, I got really good vibes off of that. So that was really delightful to listen to, in contrast to the previous Merzbo track, Anastolopas off Metal Machine Music Volume 2, put up by Sony, I believe a Record Store Day release this year. I've never encountered a record like this, so obviously
no one listening would know this because it requires, you know, the thing that radio lacks, image, I suppose, like a representational image you see with your eyes. The record for that started from the inner. It basically played out rather than playing in as a record normally does. I don't know how that was achieved, but like, for those who heard, the same kind of like vocal portion kept repeating, and that was a locked groove that was at the very start of the record, so I just, you know, re-cued it to the start, and then it started again, and it wasn't until I put it a little further into the record that I noticed that the needle and the arm were playing out. So I'm assuming that some type of process where they just like they reverse the groove placement. But that was really cool. I've never seen a record play out like that. Literally. They usually go inward. Very, very dubious. Devious, even. A good prank. I really appreciate that. I appreciated that it locked onto a vocal, an untitled vocal recording by a different artist on the comp that I don't have the record in front of me right now, so I can't quote, but yeah, really enjoyed that experience. Before that was the Cleaners from Venus with the track Corridor of Dreams off a compilation, I believe, of their music that we have in the library called Blow Away Your Troubles et al., put up by Captured Tracks in 2012. Heard that song for the first time earlier today in a car ride. Cleaners from Venus is one of those groups that every time I hear their music, I enjoy it immensely. But I still haven't actually listened to a whole album or committed to like serious time to their discography, even though I feel like I would absolutely love them. That track reminded me of the guitar tones on it, that one Algebra Suicide song, I'm forgetting the name of. I played it on this show before, like, over a year ago. Which, to say, it's almost a year since I've been officially on the schedule, as you know, or don't know. We're going to be switching off schedules soon. I believe next week will be the start of the summer schedule. I will continue to hold on to the slot till the end of the summer, so the Bonsolator goes nowhere but everywhere, but can be heard in real time from 3 to 6 a.m. Wednesday morning here on WFMU. So that won't change. I already forgot what the segue to talking about that was, but there it is. We kicked off our set with our usual theme, Welcome to My Dream by Tiny Tim off God Bless Tiny Tim, put out by Reprise in 1968. That catches us up with everything we heard in that first hour. I'm going to read some announcements. On Sunday, June 14th, WFM Union Pool Showcase is going down. 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We'll see you there. It's from 5 to 10 p.m. Union Pool is located at 484 Union Avenue in Brooklyn, New York. Free admission. I went to the showcase last year and had a great time. Pretty sure I talked about it on the air, you know, almost a year ago, and I absolutely loved it. Cool being around so many FMU friends, hearing great artists. You should go if you care to hang out with various WFMU peeps.
I'm going to go ahead and play more music. That seemed to be the only pertinent announcement beyond just stuff that can be found on our events page online. Do we even have an events page anymore? I don't remember. Hope everyone has been having a great week, or a good week, or just hanging on, doing your best. I think a lot of us are. I know I am. I'm trying. But music is what will guide us through to better times if they aren't good already. And score the moments that we feel most alive. So, I'm going to continue to play songs. Although I don't know where to start or where we should go. I did queue up this very strange track that now I'm talking about it, so I feel kind of obligated to play it. Video. Well, it's a song hosted on YouTube, part of a video animation that I'm surprised has never been played on air before, despite being super strange. So I'm going to play it. Ideally, hopefully, this all works according to plan. Name of the track is Beasts by a creator, I suppose, artist or content creator, because by the moniker Treats for Beasts. It's a weird song. It's a weird jam. And then we'll continue to fly from there. So make sure to stay tuned to Freeform Radio WFMU at 91.1 FM or online at WFMU.org. I'm your host, DJ Bonce. This is the Bonceillator, Treats for Beasts.

dead, you can sink in your teeth. I am the beast that grows the wheat. I make bread to eat it with meat. I am the beast that makes the fleece. Keeps you warm, keeps out fleas. I am the beast that handles deeds. Yeah. I am the beast that keeps things clean. Give it a shine, give it a sheen. I am the beast that keeps the beat. Shake those hips, let me see. I am the beast that keeps the peace. Get out of line, and you'll get some of these. I am the beast that likes to reach. Don't face your problems, resort to belief. I am the beast that chops down trees. They're put here for us, so we can do as we please. I am the beast that sails the seas. I find new lines to cling to the beast. I am the beast that must compete. It's so much fun to put a thing in a thing. I am the beast that makes degrees. As long as I smile, I can treat them like sheep. I am the beast that loves to teach. Work on your lines while you work on the street. I am the beast that's on TV. I make you think that you need to be me. I am the beast with your disease. I make them look nice before they go underneath. I am the beast that sports the teeth.

we had deliberately ignored. After months of insulting excuses, today's half-hearted apology will never be enough. If the Prime Minister had any respect for the millions like him who sacrificed everything to follow the rules, he'd resign. But he won't, because he doesn't respect the sacrifice of the British public. Don't follow in the slipstream of an out-of-touch, out-of-control Prime Minister. Put their conscience first. Put their country first. And then the Prime Minister can bring decency, honesty and integrity back into our politics. And stop the denigration of everything that this country stands for.

has got nothing to show for it except the destruction of the economy and the implosion of the Tory party. Yeah. I've got the list here. 45p tax cut, gone. Corporation tax cut, gone. 20p tax cut, gone. 2-year energy freeze, gone. 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Economic credibility, gone. And her supposed best friend, the former Chancellor, he's gone as well. They're all gone. So why is she still here? Yeah.

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I'm going to go to the hospital.

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I'm your host, TJ Bontz, and this is the Bontzelator, riding out this Wednesday morning from evening. We just heard Seraphim, an untitled track off London Is Tired of Me, put up by Lost Domain this year. Before that was Cluster with Avanti off Grosses Wasser, put up by Sky Records, originally 1979, reissued on CD 1996. Before that was Don CM with You Can Change Yourself Into Gold off of Myths, put out by Channel 9, 2026. Before that, Charmaine Lee with The Loading Zone off Tulpa, put out by Co, 2025. Played that on the same turntable as the Merzbau track from earlier, and I was really worried that it was a turntable that had been playing things in reverse just because of the way that Charmaine Lee track was sounding, but no, that was deliberate. The track was playing forward. I was less stressed after that. Before that was Remaki with Gianconetta Dedecha off The Path Where Fairies Pass, put out by Ann Archives, 2026. Before that, Officer with a litany of tracks, all in the same track. Help Me, to Men at Work, to The Red Flag 2, to Politics 2, off of Dead Right, put up by Klang Gallery, 2026. And we kicked off our set with Treats for Beasts, track Beasts, which is a song that accompanies an animation, which is on YouTube, which has over 4.5 million views, which is kind of incredible for how strange the animation is. As I said before, give it a look. You can just Google Treats for Beasts. It should be one of the first hits. Pretty cool. Little, like, MS Paint looking animation. Other weird videos on that channel. Definitely for fans of strange, uncanny, unsettling internet content. And we're just reaching the top of the hour, 5 a.m. Eastern Standard Time. So we have 1 hour left of this Bontzelation, 1 hour left of the September to June 2025 to 2026 schedule for next week, when the summer 26 schedule kicks off, where I will be going nowhere and yet everywhere all at once due to the power of radio. At 6, Clay Pigeon will be coming in to host Wake and Bake. So till then, you are here with me, DJ Bontz, on the Bontzelator, on the one and only WFMU at 91.1 FM, or online at WFMU.org. I have plenty of records queued up, and I don't know which way we will go. I've had this record sitting on a turntable since I started this set, or started this show, so I think I'm gonna roll with that. Should be a more rock-oriented song, and we might stay there for a little bit, but again, who knows. So stick around, stay tuned.

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I've been your host, DJ Bonce. This has been The Bonceillator. Quick rundown of what we just heard. Iron Knowledge with Oh Love off Eccentric Soul, the Tommy label, put on 24 by Numero Group. Before that, Luke Temple and the Cascading Moms with Echo Park Donut off Hungry Animal, put out by Western Vinyl in 26. Really like that track. Before that, Rugby with the song Record High off an EP of the same name, a self-release cassette put out last year. Before that, the Tweeters with Soiree Noire off the Breckham tapes put up by Ultra Eczema in 1976, reissued this year on CD. Before that, Ona with Never Seen a Light Like This, Epilogue off Last Live 1983, put up by An Archives in 2026. Really like that song, kind of like a weirder Lesser Loses Than Nudes, a little more, even more psychedelic, less noisy. It was cool. I definitely want to listen to their other records. They don't seem to have that many out. But we kicked off our set with Flower Girl with the track Moto Mirror Maid off of Lux, put up by Circus Peanut in 2026. Catching us up with the closing set of this week's Bonceillation. Coming up next is Clay Pigeon with The Morning Show, so be sure to stay tuned. I'll see you all next time.

good morning, my friends, my glister friends all over the world, all around the nation, all around the neighborhood. This is Wake and Bake, and I'm Clay Pigeon, your host, until 9 o'clock this morning when station manager Ken comes waltzing in. And I'm delighted to have your company today on this third day of June in the year 2026. It is still a little chilly out there. I never get used to the idea that June can be a little chilly at the beginning. But we've got some nice weather coming up, some hot weather, as a matter of fact. So you'll be feeling the full summer time. At least not technically summer yet, is it? When is that? The 21st, 22nd, something like that? It's coming. Tom R., good morning to you, my good man. Tom is my associate producer. He's into the show. He wanted to be involved. So he got in touch way over in Manchester, England, and said, I want to be part of this thing. I want to be on this Wake team. And you certainly are, Tom. You've been doing such a great job for us. I hope you've got a nice morning there. Afternoon, I guess, right? Almost afternoon in England. And welcome to everybody across the pond. Hey, if you'd like to get on our AccuPlaylist, we would love to see you. It's a great place to make new friends, to strengthen this Wake community. Right there on our homepage, WFMU, you'll see WFMU live stream, live DJ, playlist, /chat. Just click on that, you're in and on with our AccuGlisters, like Roy over in Yorkshire in the UK. We've got glisters down in Orlando and Gainesville, trending all across the South this morning, I see. Right on home to good old Ed in Jersey City. Welcome to you all. Today, sunny with a high of 83 degrees. Still got that north wind. It puts a little edge on it. That's going to go away real soon. Tonight, 63 for a low. Then tomorrow, we're up to 88 degrees on Thursday with plenty of sunshine. And that is just the beginning. I'll let you know more details at 6:29 during Surf, Turf, and Stars, okay? West Milford, good morning to you. Mostly cloudy, 52. How do you do? Lynn Croft, we see you. Mostly sunny, right on the money, 56. Jersey City, clear skies, 59. Doing just fine. Let's hear some Bangles. A song written by Katrina and the Waves. This is going down to Liverpool, the Bangles, on Wake and Bake.

of the chicks dig this one. Camera Obscura and Keep It Clean on Wake and Bake. 6:24 as you're out the door on a wonderful Wednesday morning. So much goodness coming up today. Let's get organized with Don Fleming, Chalky's Word of the Week, Bob Barth's Hollywood Spellbound. We'll have some fun today.

Such a great song. Smashing Pumpkins, 1979. Checking traffic. Looks like delays in the New Jersey Turnpike, Hudson County Extension, eastbound from east of Interchange 14, I-78 to west of the Newark Bay Bridge in Newark. All the lanes are open, sure, but you've got a mile and a half delay due to volume. So steer clear if you can. And thanks for having us on, Mobile Glisters. We appreciate that. Let's do Surf, Turf, and Stars. Today in the Bronx along the East River at Klassen Point Park and the Soundview Ferry Terminal. The next low tide will be this morning at 8:11, and the high tide follows this afternoon at 2:18. We love birds here at Wake and Bake. We know you do too. And some of our fine feathered friends recently observed in the forests and along the waterfront of the Bronx include a white-rumped sandpiper, its little white rump, a pair of yellow-throated vireos, what they call, look at this, a sweetness of northern yellow warblers. It's waning, 92% illuminated waning gibbous moon, slowly fading, currently low in the west. It'll set this morning at 7:44 and then rise again tonight at 11:27 p.m. Right after the sun sets this evening, if you can, look for the planet Mercury. You'll see it just above the western horizon while Venus and Jupiter continue to move towards each other a little bit higher above. Tomorrow morning, as the sky brightens up, watch for Mars and Saturn. They'll be hovering over the eastern horizon just ahead of our rising sun. We've got this Sandusky Synoptic Ridge out of Ohio that's affecting us. Sunny, a high of 83 today. Still that little north wind around 7 miles an hour, making itself known tonight, clear with a low of 63. Then we start a big warm-up. Sunshine on Thursday, a high of 88 degrees. Wind shift around to the southwest. Friday, blue skies, 94 degrees. We're not done. Saturday, sunny and hot, 95 predicted. Then on Sunday, we get a little relief back to 84 with a 60% chance of rain. 80 degrees in New Brunswick yesterday, the state's top mark, 37. That's plenty cold for June in Walpack. That was our low. 110 degrees in Tecopa, California, the nation's top spot yesterday. 23 in Laurel Canyon, Idaho, the low. Western South Dakota, the Black Hills, Rapid City, severe weather possible today. Large hail, damaging winds. Isolated tornadoes shouldn't affect the Badlands, Wald Drug, or the Corn Palace. Currently, Graniteville, SI, partly cloudy, 57. Randolph, 51 and overcast. It won't last, Randolph. And Jersey City, heck, we're sunny, 58, and we are feeling great. Let's play new music.

great sound of Françoise Hardy and Les Hombres on Wake and Bake. 6:37, good morning to you, my friend. I hope your day's off to a great start, wherever you are in this wide world of ours. This is Vex Ruffin, What Matters the Most, Wake and Bake.

That's a great track, isn't it? It's new from Wendy Eisenberg, called Meaning Business on Wake and Bake. Fantastic. Sneaking up on 6:45 on this wonderful Wednesday of your life. I got the nicest email right now. I thought I'd share a little bit of it with you. It says, I'm a 53-year-old public school teacher, originally from California, who moved to New Jersey 23 years ago. One of the best finds during my life here has been your show, Wake and Bake. Your musical selections make me dance in the shower and all through my morning rituals. I listen through a TDE shower CD clock radio. My original one lost its broadcast luster recently. I tried wireless speakers, but nothing quite brings the heartwarming, groovy, diverse, uplifting, occasionally weird, always genuinely human Wake and Bake broadcast like an actual radio. I found the same CD radio, clock radio on eBay and purchased it just so I can keep grooving and jamming and being delighted every morning. I listen to many other shows on WFMU too. What a nice message from Bronsby today. Bronsby, so nice of you to send that in. I appreciate hearing all those nice words of yours. Like to do some good here when we can by reading messages just like this one. In the United States, 4.2 million youths become homeless each year, and LGBTQ youths, 120% on average, experience this more than their straight peers. True Colors United offers innovative solutions to youth homelessness, focusing on the unique experiences of LGBTQ young people. 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We'll check our news and weather at 7:05. Plenty of music between now and then. This is PJ Harvey with Tom York. And this mess we're in, Wake and Bake.

Sal George from The Life Aquatic and his version of Bowie's Starman. Getting close to 7 o'clock in the morning. Glad you're with me today. I'm Clay Pigeon. This is Wake and Bake on WFMU. Here's another great Bowie cover. Dana Gillespie, the way she does Andy Warhol, Wake and Bake.

great, isn't it? This is new from Love Tempo, one word called Thinking About You on Wake and Bake. 7 o'clock in the morning, WFMU East Orange, WMFU Mount Hope in New York City and Rockland County at 91.9 FM and online at WFMU.org. Well, the Knicks take on the Spurs tonight, trying to get that NBA championship for New York City, for all of us. That game starts at 8:30. Here's Tom Verlaine.

Great sound of Tom Verlaine. Solo and Kingdom Come on Wake and Bake, taking us up to news time. 7:05, let's do it. First an ambush blat, and straight in, saying, Talk-a-da-talk! It'll bring you good luck. Well, when grown adults wearing animal pajamas tussle, the fur really flies, Glisteners. Patch.com reports that fuzz were called to a supermarket in Washington Township, New Jersey, after tempers flared around a certain vending machine that dispenses Pokemon cards. Some weebs who drank too many Monster energy drinks were waiting for the machine, which works on a timed release, to disgorge a possible Pikachu when words were exchanged. No injuries, arrests, or charges were reported afterward. Just a lost laboo-boo. Well, no wonder Popeye is always squinting. LiveScience.com reports that scientists in their crisp white lab coats have cooked up a surprising new treatment for dry eye disease. Eye drops powered by spinach. In tests on mice, researchers packed tiny photosynthetic structures from spinach leaves into drops that activate an ordinary light. These drops cut inflammation, boosted tear production, and reduced cornea damage. Spinach drops for human use, however, are years away. Maybe some V8 might work in the meantime. Meet a school principal with flavor. WSB-TV2 Atlanta reports that Trout Creek Academy's head honcho Katie O'Connell has been placed on paid administrative leave after a lyric from hip-hop artist Febby Wop's bubbly tune Trap Queen appeared in the yearbook under her name. The Florida principal says she never wrote, approved, nor even saw the quote before the yearbook went to press. Other staff emails back O'Connell's account, and O'Connell herself is lawyered up. What's more, she's threatening to record a diss track. Let's check your weather now at 7:07 and change. It's going to warm up, sunny, high of 83 today. Tonight, clear with a low of 63 degrees. Tomorrow, look at this, sunshine 88. Then on Friday, blue skies and 94 degrees. But we're not done yet, Glisteners. Saturday, sunny, hot, 95 for a top mark. Right now, Greenpoint, Brooklyn, partly cloudy, 59, doing fine. Wayne, partly cloudy and 56 at this hour. Jersey City, sunny and 60 degrees. Hot weather on the way. Parquet courts, too. 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

0: Dango Mushi from May Simonis on Wake and Bake. Here's La Trim.
1: So many kinds, where can we start?
2: We like them dumb and we like them smart.
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2: Well, I like all kinds of guys.
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2: What happened?
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0: The cars that go boom on Wake and Bake. 21 minutes after 7 o'clock on this wonderful Wednesday morning. Station 9 pitch till then glisters forever as the pixie continues to fall. Here's Don Fleming.
2: Good morning, Clay, and good morning, glisteners. Let's get organized in three quick steps.
3: Numero uno, baby.
2: Step one, the organ. Today's organ is the Redwood City Wurlitzer. Originally installed in the opulent Fifth Avenue Theater in Seattle, Washington,
4: yeah.
2: It was installed in a new branch of Capim's Galley at Redwood City, California. At the time of this recording, a new Mahler post horn has been added to bring the current total number of ranks to 20.
5: 20.
2: Since opening at the galley 12 months ago, the organ has entertained an estimated 120,000 people.
6: Incredible.
7: Yeah.
2: A whole new generation became interested in the glamour and spectacular sound of the theater pipe organ.
5: Aww.
2: From grade school through college age, the kids really dig the pipe organ scene and are the galley's best repeat customers. Step two. The organist. In his senior year in high school, Jack Gustafson helped install a four-manual 12-rank Wurlitzer in the Elm Roller Rink in Elmhurst, Illinois.
7: Cool.
2: The management was so taken by Jack's capability as an organist that they offered him the position as resident organist. With leftover components from the roller rink installation, Jack began installing his own pipe organ. Three-manual, 8-rank Wurlitzer Kimball in his parents' home. Jack decided to move west to California, where he was offered positions as one of the house organists for Capim's Galley. Jack rotates between the two galleys in Santa Clara and Redwood. Step three.
8: One, two, three.
2: The song, Put a Little Love in Your Heart, was originally released by Jackie DeShannon. It was her highest charting hit, reaching number 4 on the charts.
9: 4!
2: It was covered by lots of people, including the Dave Clark 5, Andy Williams, the Isley Brothers, and Leonard Nimoy.
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0: We've just been organized by Jack Gustafson on the Redwood City Wurlitzer playing Put a Little Love in Your Heart from his album, The Mod Mod West. Join me tonight on 21 Lounge from 7 to 8, where I'll feature more from Jack, along with other great performers from the golden age of lounge.
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0: This is Don Fleming. I hope to see you again next week for Let's Get Organized.
2: 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You hear at 7:21 each wonderful Wednesday on Wake and Bake. Let's Get Organized. 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

0: LCD Sound System, someone great. We had a lot of great people here yesterday. Morgan, David, Dave, and Dennis helped us out for the love of FMU upstairs. And there's lots to do here. We're trying to get that swag out to everybody for Marathon. If you'd like to volunteer at WFMU, please get in touch, okay? Contact Scott Williams. 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
1: Thanks, Clay.
0: Sure, Chalky.
1: Last week we were talking about the various stripes of mongers, and I failed to mention fearmongers, much as I adore them. And ironmongering was suggested on the playlist, and my friend Betty told me that Ann and Nancy Wilson of the band Heart refer to themselves as lovemongers.
2: And you kept me alive with your sweet flowing love!
1: So you see, there's lots of Hmong among us.
3: Yeah.
1: The word Hmong, incidentally, has nothing to do with monging.
4: Hmong.
1: It comes from the Proto-Germanic word mongyan, which meant to knead together, like what breadmongers do.
5: Look, the food's great and we totally get all the conceptual stuff, but could we please get a little bread?
4: No.
1: But also last week, I mentioned the Aa River in Quebec, spelled like ha-ha, and I wanted to get back to that.
6: Okay.
1: As we learned last week, it has nothing to do with being an hilarious river. It seems to have gotten its name from a word in French, the official language of Quebec.
7: Ah, the French.
1: Which refers to an obstacle, although other sources say it's a perversion of the Algonquin word for place where bark is exchanged. In any event, the region also has a Baie d'Aka, a Lac Aa, and a Petit Lac Aa.
8: Uh-huh.
1: It's also home to the Pyramid des Aa.
9: What's that?
1: A 70-foot sculpture commemorating the devastating flood of 1996, which no doubt came as quite a surprise. But back to funny haha. Our English haha can be found in ancient Greek and Latin, and there's no real known origin except, you know, ha ha ha. So that's easy enough. Just one more box to check, and that's the second Ultravox album. Released in 1977, Ha Ha Ha was the last vestige of the great guitar band they were before the sellout... synth-pop pioneers they became. Reviewing that album, Peter Silverton wrote in the October 22, 1977 issue of Sounds magazine, "Here they've mostly rejected the possibilities of the accessible pop song, using only catchphrase choruses, often with infuriating insistence, and relied wholesale on what they probably see as the avant-garde, and the more cynical soul might feel were mere noises. Sounds good to me. Ha-ha. Okay.
2: Okay!
1: Back to you, Clay.
0: Thanks, Chalky. 7:37. Here is Ultravox on this morning's Wake and Bake.

Julianna Hetfield, great track, Sister, on Wake and Bake. I never had a sister, always wish I did. Here's Rat Boys, their latest called Anywhere, on Wake.

Arthur in Brooklyn, I see you, man. He said, the Godfather of Soul. You got that right. James Brown, Give It Up or Turn It Loose. 10 minutes in front of 8 o'clock. Stacia's in the building. He is on tap at 9 this morning. And I just want to run over with you while I have a second. A couple things coming up at Monty Hall. That's our own event space here at the radio station. 43 Montgomery in downtown Jersey City's historic Paulus Hook. Just steps from the Exchange Place Path Station. So we're easy to get to. WFMU Film Night is Sunday, June 7th. We're showing Mr. Nobody against Putin. Let me tell you about this. As Russia launches its full-scale invasion of Ukraine, primary schools across Russia are transformed into recruitment stages for the war. Facing the ethical dilemma of working in a system defined by propaganda and violence, a brave teacher films what's really happening in his own school. This sounds super interesting and important. And I know how news-involved and conscientious our glisters are. I hope you show up for this film. Get your tickets now at WFMU.org. Doors at 3:30. This is an afternoon thing. 3:30 Sunday afternoon. The show starts at 4 o'clock. Mr. Nobody against Putin. Down the line, Sunday the 14th, pencil this in. WFMU Film Night hosted by DJ Toddaphonic Todd, with a Q&A to follow with the filmmakers as they show Peter Asher everywhere, man. Remember Peter and Gordon? And I think Paul McCartney married his sister, right, Jane? The extraordinary life story of Peter Asher, pop star, producer, manager, and confidant to legends from McCartney to James Taylor, Linda Ronstadt, Carole King, and so many more. Again, this is an afternoon thing. Doors at 3:30, show at 4, Sunday the 14th of June. Hosted by Todd of Phonic Todd. You know that's going to be fun. Hey, one more now. Don't forget, we've got trivia night coming up with Joe Magasco and I. It's going to be Friday, June 19th. I want to see you there. Doors at 7:30, show at 8. We had so much fun doing this last time. I hope we get another full house. That's Music Trivia Night, June 19th. Join DJ Joe Magasco of Surface Noise with me, and we're going to have a stone gas, okay? So we hope to see you there. That ought to do it for now. Let's get back to music on Wake and Bake. Here's the Human League.

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I believe in love. 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Here's Todd Rundgren from the Hermit of Mink Hollow. You cried wolf on Wake and Bake.

Great song from the Delphonics that the Fugees covered, right? Here's Chinese American Bear. Turn up the radio, new from them on Wake and Bay.

0: Chinese American Bear. Turn up the radio on Wake and Bake. 5 minutes after 8 o'clock, time for a look at the latest news. Let's do a chicken doink.
1: Chicken.
0: And head straight in. Say it. Tuck-a-da-tuck. When you're mired in life's muck, tuck-a-da-tuck. Well, it was a traffic jam that was truly jamming just in time for $5 a gallon gas. A massive classic car parade in Tulsa, Oklahoma, set a new Guinness World Record this past Saturday with over 3,500 vintage vehicles rolling down the stretch of Route 66, which runs through the city. UPI reports that the event celebrated Route 66's 100th anniversary. Organizers spent nearly a year planning the cruise, and the emissions took a year off the life of everyone in the huge crowd that gathered for that parade. Well, if this river's rockin', don't come a-knockin'. Fizz.org reports this morning that researchers have discovered that a rumble heard coming from the Hudson was caused by Atlantic sturgeon spawning deep below the surface. Using underwater microphones, scientists confirmed that the fish create a low thunder-like sound during reproduction, which is something they have in common with your humble news writer. Fewer than 700 sturgeon return to the Hudson each year, mostly because the other sturgeon are too shy. Your addiction to Thin Mints is doing good. ABC News reports that 8 third-grade Girl Scouts in Dorchester, Massachusetts turned cookie sales into a custom toddler wheelchair. Using their profits, the troop funded a 3D-printed mobility trainer for a child with mobility challenges. Isn't this nice? The parts took about 200 hours to print and less than an hour to assemble. These Bay State Girl Scouts are already planning to make more wheelchairs because they've seen how people around Boston drive. That's your news, everybody, at 8:07. We're heading up to 83 today, 88 Thursday, 94 Friday, and 95 on Saturday. Let's do our artist of the week. Who happens to be Pear Ubu? Reading from elsewhere.co.nz, they say truly terrifying music is rare. Pear Ubu managed that kind of music with alarming regularity. They made visceral music of sinew and gristle propelled by industrial noise and David Thomas's threatening vocals. Few bands would launch a career on the back of a single like 30 Seconds Over Tokyo, inspired by a film about the first American bombing mission over Japan. 30 Seconds Over Tokyo is like being inside a prism and seeing your reflection as victim on some sides, right through to your enemy's eyes, on the ground or in the cockpit on others. As the tension rises, it becomes harder and harder to turn away. Let's hear it from our artist of the week, Pear Ubu, from 1978, 30 Seconds Over Tokyo.

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1: Perubu, our artist of the week, 30 seconds over Tokyo. It is nearly 8:15 on this particular Wednesday morning. Stage coming up at 9, about 45 minutes away. Bob Barth's Hollywood coming up too in just a few minutes. Here's Rat Columns, No Stranger to Life on Wait.

0: so good. What a great song for the Pixies. Here Comes Your Man. Right on time. 8:21. I wanted to read another little email I got. I don't know what it is today, but the emails have been coming in. This is so nice. I wanted to share it with you. It's from Monique. She says, I moved to Norwich, UK from New Jersey, but your show, along with WFMU, keeps me from feeling too homesick. We really are an epicenter of cultural influence over there. Also, we wanted to let you know we are running into a lot of people wearing WFMU shirts over here. Why, just the other day we saw the Bug Club at Norwich Arts Center sporting a WFMU shirt, and then we saw WFMU shirts in the crowd and people going up to them and saying, I love WFMU, and that they pledged and pledged and pledged. We also see people riding bikes with WFMU on their helmet and performing in the local community theater group called The Common Lot with WFMU shirts on. So just wanted to let you know we're tuning in over here and sharing the love and good vibes across the pond. Thank you so much for that beautiful email, Monique, and keep listening, okay? Let's go ahead and check in with Bob Bart's Hollywood.
1: Hooray for
2: Good morning, Clay. Good morning, listeners. Folks,
3: what?
2: I got to tell you, some time ago, my wife, Jennifer, was heavy into Yellowstone. And for the longest time, I ignored it. And then finally, the Yellowstone bug bit me, and I got bit but good.
3: Oh.
2: And I love it, the good and the bad. You see, when creator Taylor Sheridan's formula works, it creates television that feels
3: what?
2: Cinematic in a way few shows can match. And that's why I was excited to check out the new Paramount Plus series spinoff, Dutton Ranch. It continues the story of Beth Dutton and Rip Wheeler as they attempt to build a new life and a new ranching operation in Texas. See, one of my few criticisms of Yellowstone was that whenever it drifted too far into soap opera territory, I found myself losing interest.
4: Yeah.
2: For me, the show was always at its strongest when it focused on the ranch life itself, the work, the business, and the struggle to keep it going. Dutton Ranch still has some of those soapier tendencies, but thankfully it spends plenty of time where it belongs, on the ranch. It is beautifully shot, visually stunning, and consistently engaging. Kelly Riley and Cole Hauser remain terrific. Beth and Rip are still one of television's most compelling relationships, and Hauser continues to remind us why Rip became such a fan favorite. But honestly, the real reason to watch this show is Annette Bening and Ed Harris. As much as I love Riley and Hauser, Ben Harris stands here. They're doing some of the best work their actor has done in years. Ed Harris seems completely energized by this role, and Annette Bening is simply fantastic.
5: Utterly fantastic.
2: The writers wisely position her character opposite Beth, and every scene they share crackles with tension. I'm also really enjoying the Carter storyline. His relationship with Beth and Rip is complicated, heartfelt, and surprisingly moving. There's a constant question of whether he truly feels like part of the family, and that uncertainty gives the series real emotional weight. Overall, I think Dutton Ranch is one of the stronger entries in the Yellowstone universe. If you're a fan, this is an easy recommendation. Dutton Ranch is now streaming on Paramount Plus, and we're halfway there. 4 episodes are currently available, with new episodes arriving every Friday. Check it out. Later, Clay. Later, listeners.
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8: Or with you.
9: I'll be right next to you.
8: Thought I'd seen my last firefight.
9: I wanted peace.
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9: Then peace will have to wait.

Ritmo Babylonia, the Mexican Institute of Sound, with the Meridian Brothers and Beck guesting on this. It's great, right? 8:29, doing just fine. Stage about a half hour away. Here's the Fab Four.

from Revolver, the Beatles, and Tomorrow Never Knows on Way. Well, it's time to fire up the gremlin. Let's go ahead and do it. I got my itinerary. We're going to burn up Route 519 all the way to the apple cellar, squished into stiff little fingers.

Did you ever jam your finger playing football and hit you right on the tip of the finger? You jammed your finger. Does that happen anymore? Wouldn't that hurt? Stiff little fingers indeed. Gotta get away. On Wake and Bake. Are you a good speller historically? Are you a good speller? We need you to call in right now because it's time to play Wake's exciting spelling game, Spellbound. Don't tarry, though. Call right now, won't you? Here's the number, 201-209-9368. 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Call now, and let's play Spellbound. We'll get you lined up, then we can all play along in that home version. Does that sound good? In the interim, this is new music from Bad Tomato, or Tomato. You say tomato, I say tomato. It's called Can't Complain. 201-209-9368. 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Call right now.

0: a sweet jam, isn't it? Bad Tomato, Can't Complain on Wake and Bake. And I got a speller on the line here, the big hairy guy. Can you hear me, dude?
1: Yes, I can.
0: Oh, you're coming in loud and clear from Cape Cod this morning. You're a Gemini, big hairy guy. Your favorite color is a crew. Let's play Spellbound. Now, hold on, man.
2: You are spellbound.
0: You're spellbound now. That means you're bound to do this on your own. No dictionary, no cell phone, no computer. Nobody standing there feeding you the answer. Just your glistener brain power, okay, big hairy guy?
1: Okay, I'll try.
0: Okay, man, I think you're going to do well. These words are submitted every week by glistener Tom Garetti. Thanks for doing that, Tom. Your first word, and I'm going to give you a... I'm going to give you the word, and then I'll give a definition. So don't answer right away. I'll circle back to you. That gives everybody at home a chance to play along, all right?
1: Excellent.
0: Okay, big hairy guy, here we go. Your first word is maul. To treat someone or something roughly, the Knicks are going to maul the Spurs tonight. How do you spell maul, big hairy guy? That's
1: maul?
0: The question.
1: I think M-A-U-L.
0: M-A-U-L. I like the confidence you showed. You're going to do well. I know it. Hey, you got that one. Here's your next one. Here's your next one. Opaque. Not able to see through it. Not transparent. Opaque. I know you know how to spell this. Go, big hairy guy. Spell it. Show us.
1: Opaque. O-P-A-U-E.
0: Q-U-E, dude.
1: Let's go. D-O-O-D.
0: Yeah, let's go in the Spellbinder's lair.
1: Uh-oh.
0: Okay, BHG, you're in the lair. Might get a little bit tougher now. Let's see. Let's see how you do. Your next word is eligible. Eligible. Having the right to do or obtain something. You are eligible to win Spellbound today. But first, you got to spell it right. How do you spell eligible?
1: Hang on.
0: Now, what are you looking it up? You can't look it up.
1: No, I'm writing it down.
0: No hanging on.
1: E-L-I-G-I-B-L-E.
0: You got it, dude. You...
1: Nice.
0: Dude,
1: I had
0: you're
1: to write
0: one
1: that
0: away.
1: One down. I wasn't looking it up. Jesus.
0: You're one away. One away from glory. And it's been a while. Oh. Here's your last word. Oscillate. Oscillate. To move or swing back and forth at a regular speed. Oscillate. For all the glory, do it, big hairy guy. Spell
1: it
0: for us.
1: Writing it down. Oscillate. O-S-C-I-L-L-A-T-E.
0: Dude. You did it. You really did it. You got them all right. Oh, man, a Cape Cod. What are you going to do? You going down to Disney World? How are you going to celebrate?
1: Disney? I'm going to work, man.
0: Okay, man. Well, hey, thanks for calling in and playing Big Hairy Guy. And
1: thanks for being here, Clay. We really appreciate it.
0: Yeah, man. I love you too, dude. Great speller. There he goes, the Big Hairy Guy in Cape Cod. You guys let me know how you did on that AccuAll, right? In the meantime, Mr. Marky Smith.

0: Totally Wired
1: on Wake and Bake. Oh, we had some spellers out there today. We certainly did. SWG, Bop, James, CVB, Jim and the D. Handy got them all right. Louie, too, David and Sean. Great job, big hairy guy in Cape Cod. We got some smart glisters out there. That's all there is to it. Let's go to Chicago right now for some gliders. This is High Time on Wake.

Psychedelic Monkeys daily, nightly on Wake and Bake. Here's Rolling Blackout's Coastal Fever taking us home. We'll do Today in History, then turn it over to Stage at the top of the hour. Tidal River, Wake and Bake, let's go.

0: Ooh, great track. Rolling Blackout's Coastal Fever. That's called Tidal River on Wake and Bake. Thank you. Sneaking up on 8:57. Let's go ahead and do it, shouldn't we? Let's take a look at today in history. Attack. Already June 3rd, 2026. Still chilly in the morning. Well, it's Egg Day, everybody. Egg Day. You might be having eggs right now. The Washington Post reports that Americans are eating eggs in numbers not seen in more than 50 years. About 279 eggs per year per person, which averages out to about 1,140,000,000 eggs eaten nationwide annually. June 3rd, 1937, the Duke of Windsor marries Wallace Simpson on this day. 1946, the first bikini is displayed in Paris, France. The Rolling Stones began their first U.S. tour on this day in 1964. Look at the opening acts, Bobby Goldsboro and Bobby V. Well, they might have been the opening act. 1970, Ray Davies of the Kinks travels round trip New York to London to change one word in Lola, Coca-Cola, to Cherry Cola because of a BBC ban. 1982, June 3rd, the 55th National Spelling Bee, Molly Devaney wins for spelling psoriasis. That might have got you guys today. 1992, presidential candidate Bill Clinton appears on the Arsenio Hall Show. Remember, he played the saxophone, didn't play it too darn bad either. And on this day, June 3rd, 1969, the last episode of Star Trek airs on NBC.
1: They seem to be gorged.
2: Gorged? On my grain? Kirk, I am going to hold you responsible. There must be thousands of them.
1: Hundreds of thousands. 1,771,561. That's assuming one tribble, multiplying with an average litter of 10, producing a new generation every 12 hours over a period of 3 days.
3: And that's assuming that they got here 3 days ago.
1: And allowing for the amount of grain consumed and the volume of the storage compartment.
0: 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Currently, Hillsdale 67 and sunny, little silver, blue skies 66, sunshine at 68 here in Jersey City. Thanks, Tom R., for being my associate producer today. Ergophobic Irwin on the news end of things. Jeremiah Venturi McGee, news production assistants. George, Surf Turf and Stars RB, did the weather. Irene, the PSA. I got to scramble. Stacia's next. See you guys tomorrow. Until then, take care. And always remember...

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You know how your mother is about the money I use. 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

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You wanna be what? America's top model. What about all those cassette tapes you got in there when you were singing? To be on America's Idol. All those magazines with the hairs and all that other kind of stuff, all that lipstick and makeovers and layovers and do. Your daddy just gets soaked. He was trying to get on the Oprah Winfrey show.

about those futuristic books? Those uncommon scenes. Look like some cartoonish action. Say that's digital. Animated. That is not concentrated. Sound like some kind of drink to me. We are blended. Saw something on your wall talking about shake well before you use. Say what? Showing you how to use the blender. Say what? Make it smooth. 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You want to be what? Sound like some pasteurization of some kind of animal fat. No, animal fat ain't in it at all. Organic. Sound like something Superman would use. Kryptonite. No beef and you won't fight. Girl, you got it going on. You got it. You got it. Got me crying. Fifth child burning. Got me crying. No open coffin. That's what the Undertaker said. Burnt so bad, there's no final view.

like that anymore.

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Hello. 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

My apologies, I was late getting the background music on, late coming onto the microphone, but I have lots of excuses. I have lots of really, really good excuses. First of all, I'm in the main studio today. I'm not in the boxcar, my preferred studio. And being in the main studio, I was thinking, oh, there's three turntables in here. And the third turntable runs backwards. Went over to check out the third turntable. Doesn't run backwards anymore. And while I was over there, I noticed that there's ant and roach killer. And next to the ant and roach killer, there's pepper spray. And next to the pepper spray, there's more poison. There's two or three different brands of hand sanitizer. The main studio is filled with poison. Jesus! I'm glad I almost never do my show from down here. Holy cow! At least up in the boxcar on the fourth floor, the only thing you have to deal with is black mold. Well, anyway, we are here. The Wednesday morning time slot in progress until 12 o'clock noon today. My name's Ken. It is a joy and three quarters to be here with you. We just heard Wondering Waiting, featuring the vocal stylings of Antonia Citrinowicz. And the musical composition of Sam Gendel. Dom Sensitive gave us The Second Day of Spring from his 2024 release, Levin.

Her trim and colorblind James experience on the first day of spring from way back when, 1987 or something like that. Lonnie Holly singing about America's Top Model from his album Just Before Music, and a great tune called Fifth Child Burning. And we started off with The Muffins under the hypnotic tutelage of British prog rocker Fred Frith. And that's from The Muffins album Open City, and a tune called Dancing in Sunrise, Switzerland. We've got a huge, huge bonanza of a show for you this morning. The password of the day is coming up. Probably sometime between 9:40 and 11:55, if you want to tune in just for that. We will be discussing and premiering a brand new track from Peter Frampton. More on the Brooklyn Queens sewer mystery, in case you hadn't heard. Batches of people wearing WFMU t-shirts have been caught crawling in and out of the New York City sewer system for unknown reasons. And we have some inside information on that little mystery. But right now, it is Johann Georg Albrechtsberger and his concerto for Jew's harp, mandora, and orchestra. And of course, I know what a mandora is, but why don't you let the rest of the class know what a mandora is? Well, close. There's a whole lot of Jew's harp going on there. Why don't you give the Jew's harp a rest and just let the mandora take over? I said, why don't you give the Jew's harp a rest, for God's sake?

It's wrong. You see that? It's all wrong. I hate it. I hate it. I hate it.

Oh, man, people are asking for a palate cleanser, which I used to refer to as the antidote song after I would play really horrible, noisy, guttural, inaccessible stuff. I would play something of massive popular appeal, kind of as a thank you to the people who had hung in there. But here's the thing. That was the palate cleanser. People are now requesting palate cleansers for the palate cleanser. Oh my God, how times have changed. That was the unknown Slurmcore supergroup. Slurm, Slum, Slam, and Slim. And their cover of Outkast's Hey Ya. And the Blanket, that's Blanket with two K's, not three K's, oh no, no. Close but no clan. And their version of the Outkast's Hey Ya. And we heard, I don't know quite who to credit it to, that's a very old meme. 82 years old, when the internet was still young. Somebody said to credit to Matt Turner, and it was Hey Yay Ya Ya Yay Ya, also known as the Masters of the Universe cover of Four Non Blondes' What's Up. Four Non Blondes' What's Up, by the way, the most divisive song in WFMU history. Never have I seen so much blowback as when I once played that song. It just absolutely incredible. Basically, most people profess to hate the song, but secretly they love it. So that's why they doth protest too much. We heard Spiritualized and Hey Jane. And Heinz K, recording here under the moniker Heinz Eric Karalas. And the Bob Crew tune, Can't Take My Eyes Off of You. Recorded here under the name Kann Mein Blick Nicht Von Dir Nehmen. That was Frankie Valli's comeback song. And what a comeback it was. He's still very much alive, by the way. He's still kicking. Dick Van Dyke still alive. Clint Eastwood totally alive. Bob Dylan alive. Neil Young alive. Just, it never ends. Oh my God, there's more people alive now than there are dead people. More people alive now than have ever lived and then died. So why is everybody always celebrating the dead? I'm just saying this as a way of complaining that the Dick Van Dyke death pool that we set up on the program formerly known as 7 Second Delay is still very much a thing. Still out there. Still going on. But I digress. Back to the dead. Frankie Valli, the walking dead, the living dead, and his Bob Crew song, Can't Take My Eyes Off of You, one of the many pop songs based on a classical motif. This one based on Aram Khachaturian's Adagio of Spartacus and Phrygia from the ballet Spartacus, as played here by the Moscow State Symphony. Phrygia was the cute one. Spartacus was the smart one. In case you're wondering how that particular combo fell out.
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First day of the NBA playoffs. Big game tonight. And Andy Breckman, man, and I will not be giving you a pregame summary at 6 o'clock tonight. But we will be handing the baton off to Jackie and her program Between the Lines. She is taking over the Wednesday night 6 p.m. slot for the summer. Tonight is the last episode of Well-Dressed Fancy Dandies until September. And unless Andy Breckman, man, or I go the way of Frankie Valli, we will be back in September. But tonight we pass it off to Jackie and her great program Between the Lines, which is a design show. And tonight we're going to be talking about the design of your scars, your personal scars. We would like you to upload a photograph of your scar. You know, I had a great scar on my arm and I realized it's finally disappeared. But anyway, if you have a scar that has not disappeared, we would love to see a photograph of it. If you can upload it and then put the link on the chat board tonight, and then Andy and Jackie and I will discuss it from a design point of view, and also from a biological point of view, and anatomical, biological, metaphysical, philosophical point of view. On the final Well-Dressed Fancy Dandies episode, because on Monday, next Monday, the new WFMU summer schedule begins. It's a shorty. It's only 12 weeks long. And many, many people are sitting off. 13, 14, 15 people taken off. Correction! Correction! The artist credited with the Linda Perry cover, Hey Yay, Yay Ya, Ya, is Slack Circus. And the actual title is Fabulous Secret Powers. That is the old 84-year-old meme. And, you know, I'm sorry about this morning's program. I'm all thrown off from being here in the main studio. I haven't caught the wave yet. Usually by now I catch a wave or two. I haven't caught a wave. That's really all it comes down to, Freeform Radio. I have some musical saw. I have some knee-slapping music. The password of the day still coming up as a public service to you to give you out an unhackable password. But I haven't caught the wave. And in the background, it's Mark Twain's Atomic Wombat and their cover of The Stooges.

It's not even water. No, it's like... it's like some kind of mucus. Oh, my God. Hang on. Look, are there any paper towels? Jesus. Oh, that was the Beaten M's and Lose Together from Dom's channel. Thank you, Dom. Dom picking up the slack from DJ Cummerbund and Bill McClintock in the Mashup Hall of Fame. By the way, it is true, the rumors you have heard, Bill McClintock and DJ Cummerbund have both dropped out of the Freedom 250 concert. Way to go, guys. Now start creating some mashups again. Also, KK Slider has dropped out. I knew he would. I knew KK Slider. Oh, my God. So great. We heard the Abraham Lincolns before the Beaten M's. From the Slurms as Gworms compilation. A really, really great version of the Proclaimers' 500 Miles. I think it only contained... one out of every 5 milliseconds. Nice. And before that, some knee-slapping music without the drunken vocalisms. That's an old R&B tune called Hambone. I guess a different version than what I've heard before. That was, of course, credited to Red Saunders and the Hambone Kids. It was the Hambone Kids slapping their knees there. And Dolores Hawkins somehow fitting in. I'm not quite sure how. But it was missing those completely bizarre drunken vocalisms. Well, anyway. They were only doing what men in knickers have been doing for centuries. And we did hear Men in Knickers before that, doing some kind of Tyrolean folk tradition. Jesus! You gotta see what they were doing. Holy Christ. I told you we were gonna be playing knee-slapping music. These guys, they were wearing knickers and feathers on their heads, and they had leather shorts on, skin-tight leather shorts, so as to amplify the knee slapping even more. They call themselves the Original Chiemgauer Bwam. And they were performing a little number called Tiroler Holzhacker Marsch. And I think the holes hacking that they were talking about had something to do with saws. They were playing the musical saw, but not the kind of musical saw that you're probably imagining. In these United States, the musical saw usually refers to a giant rip saw being held vertically and bowed. So it sounds very much like a theremin. But these musical saws are actually, I don't know what it's called. It's a two-person saw that you pull back and forth across a log, and it just makes a sawing sound. And the Original Chiemgauer Bwam, they were doing that. They were slapping their thighs. They were doing chopping, axe chopping that you heard in there, chopping wood. They were also doing this weirdo, like some kind of Tyrolean take on arm wrestling, like almost like finger wrestling. You had one knickers guy on one side of the log and another knickers guy on the other side of the log, and one of them was holding the other one's index finger and trying to pull the other one over the log. That was the contest. Anyway, this is a really remarkable
Tyrolean folk tradition that I'm gonna be diving down into the K-hole of this one. Can guarantee you. We heard "I'll be dead when you're dead." You'll be glad when I'm glad, and I'll be glad when you're dead, you rascal you. You probably know the song better as "I'll be glad when you're dead, you rascal you," but I'm a completist. I wanted to give you the full title. Louis Prima, of course, also known as Louis the Monkey King, performing here with his pal Keeley Smith, with Sam Butera and the Witnesses. And we heard Tex Beneke and the Modern Airs singing with the Glenn Miller Orchestra, a tune written by Irving Berlin. We've been playing it every week. When that man is dead and gone. Because one of these days, we're going to wake up and Hitler's going to be dead. We heard music from the official soundtrack of season one of the great German television series Babylon Berlin. That was Severia, Zu Asche, Zu Staub. And so much great music in this television series. Some of it was written by Brian Ferry, and some of it performed by Merritt Becker, who is somehow related to Einsturzende Neubauten. We heard Fetus from his final album under that name, a great tune called Harpoon. That goes out to all our whaling friends out there in New York Harbor, coming in with their fresh catch. This is from the Fetus album Halt. And we started with Aranya Peel. And heute Abend lade ich mir die Liebe ein. And of course, she was backed up by the Tingle Tangle Philharmonic. This is WFMU East Orange, WMFU Mount Hope in New York City and Rockland County at 91.9 FM. Oh, it's happening again. And online at WFMU.org. You've done reasonably well, but we have almost an hour to go here on the Wednesday morning time slot. At that time, Jesse, Doris, and Polyglot come your way, followed by Irwin at 3. And as I mentioned, 6 o'clock tonight, the final episode of Well-Dressed Fancy Dandies until September. And tonight we are passing the baton to Jackie, who takes over the Wednesday 6 p.m. slot with her great design program, Between the Lines. I was about to say Between the Buttons. I've got very much got the Rolling Stones on my mind for some reason. Time for part one of Password of the Day. This is a public service to you, the listener. Just after 11 o'clock every Wednesday morning, we give you a unhackable password. Here is part one of the Password of the Day, ASD_-H_M_X_U_A_P_3V_1_-_=W. Tune in next week for part two of Password of the Day. Oh my gosh. I meant to have something queued up. I meant to have something queued up that was kind of long, because I really have to go to the bathroom really bad. Oh my god, and I forgot to play Was ist dein Lieblingsfach? Oh, was ist dein Lieblingsfach? Oh my gosh. Okay. Well, all right. Yeah. Okay, we can do that. We could. Yeah. No, that's fine. We can play the boredoms. No.
Love the Boredoms. That doesn't sound like the Boredoms. That sounds like me. That sounds more like the Boredoms. Here we go.

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3: 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My little Netflix.
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7: Lowbrow, meta, doublespeak.
6: What does that even mean?
5: Ad hoc medication. TikTok meditation.
7: Ha ha ha ha ha ha. Ha ha.
8: Ha ha.
9: Good. See how easy that is?
0: Tinder.
7: Tinder.
0: Tinder.
7: We met on Tinder. We died soon after. A poisoned dinner. No more laughter.
0: I quit smoking. I quit vaping.
7: I quit everything.
6: When there's no more culture, we can finally all be the same.
5: It's like I take a chainsaw to your family tree.
6: Look at yourself. Everybody's got a point of view. Point of view. Barbecue. Don't know much about topography, but I know where I belong. On a budget holiday with you. Is that so wrong?

0: When dinosaur experts studied the da da do do down.
1: Know much about topography, but I know where I belong. On a budget holiday with you. Is that so wrong?

0: Politics. I win. How glad am I?
1: Oh, haha.
0: Haha.
1: Politics.
0: Politics.
1: No politics.
0: No politics. Whichever one you want. This is amazing. I win.
1: You lose. Don't talk about politics. You lose.

here live at the Democracy Protest, where thousands of Americans have amassed and are marching, demanding something. Well, I can't quite make it out. Let's see if we can get any closer and hear what they're saying.

0: seems that they're here today declaring that they are in fact sedimentary rock.
1: Your passport, please.
0: What?
1: Your passport, please.
0: My passport.
1: Your passport, please.
0: You want to see my passport?
1: Your passport, please.
0: And who are you?
1: Your passport, please.
0: Okay, and you
1: your
0: are...
1: Your passport, please. Your passport, please. Your
0: wait
1: passport,
0: a minute. Please. This is a your sample. Passport, you're a your sampled passport, voice.
1: Your passport, please.
0: This is ridiculous. I'm trying to do a live broadcast here at this democracy protest.
1: Your passport, please.
0: Look, I'm not going to argue with a sample, all right? You can't argue with a tape.
1: Please. Your passport, please.
0: This
1: your
0: can't passport, be happening.
1: Your passport, please. Your passport, please. Your passport, please.
2: Forrest, please. We're already 1 minute, 30 seconds in.
0: Yeah, I'm trying to make a record here.
2: Yeah, your technically passport, you can only fit 22 minutes on a side if this is vinyl.
0: Right.
2: If this is an LP.
0: Right. Please. Okay.
2: Okay, your no passport, problem. Please.
0: Yeah.
2: Rolling.
3: Your passport, please. Your passport, please. Your passport, please. Your passport, please.
0: Wait.
3: Your passport, please.
0: No, wait a minute. What happened to the other guy? The sample.
3: That was Fernando. He called for backup. Your passport, please.
0: All right, right, right.
3: Yeah, you having a good vacation so far? You know, just make sure you're not carrying any contraband or...
0: What
3: any,
0: is this? You're a sample, too?
3: Uh-huh.
0: I thought sampling went out back in 1992.
3: Yes, a sample I may be, but it's still your passport I must see.
0: Yeah, okay, I see where this is going.
3: See.
0: Yeah, I see what you're doing.
3: See. Yeah, now, of course, this is for your security. You like the texture of it? I love these all-new passports. You're way safer here. It's way...
4: The revolution will not be a revolution.
5: I heard that.
3: Forrest, where you been? It's been 7 years, right?
6: Cokey.
0: I was stricken by your chicken in the thick of the night. Then I insulted the consultant of a sultan, all right?
3: That all sounds like a gas indeed, but it's your passport that I need. Your passport, please?
0: I don't have one. I sold it in Jakarta to a guy named Mr. Bala, and he needed it more than me. Now he's living like a slave in the land of the free, Mr. Bala.
3: Your passport, please?
0: I don't need one. I'm the ambassador of disappointment. I get in for free.
3: Your passport, please?
0: You don't want mine. Laminated with plastic and computer chips? My country...

Well, you can fight to the nail for gay rights and dreadlocks in your democratic discoteria. Got the green light, go, go pulverize what's left of Iraq and Syria. Your passport, please. Are you serious? This song's just getting worse and worse. And

0: century rocks.
1: So much democracy. Your passport, please.
2: I think they found mine. Fell right out of a plane that hit the Twin Towers. This passport's got indisputable powers. Trumping tragedy and it's magic to me. It was right on cue. Was it magic to you? You'll find my...

0: passport, please?
1: The Israeli Mossad made a photocopy. Used it on a flight, but they were sort of sloppy. Harvested some organs on the way to Tel Aviv. Then they kindly sent my passport right back to me. And now I'll never leave.
2: 护照. Your passport, please.
0: Your passport, please.
1: No, your passport, please.
0: I am sick and tired of asking
1: no, this. Your passport, please.
0: The return of
3: Forrest. It's 11:59 at Radio Free America. This is Uncle Sam with music and the truth until dawn. Right now, I've got a few words for some of our brothers and sisters in the occupied zone. The chair is against the wall. The chair is against the wall. John has a long mustache. John has a long mustache. It's 12 o'clock, Americans, another day closer to victory. And for all of you out there on or behind the lines, this is your song.

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2: Going too far. 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None of us will go too far. Maybe sometimes we went too far, but now we won't.
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1: Because we're real nice guys. 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

0: 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But in the last few weeks, we started...
1: Do you think Keanu Reeves is a good actor?
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0: I want to dance. Can you help me?
1: And so, to the top 10 cocky slivers pruning the bum fluff in the nation's spaz garage.
0: I want to dance. Can you help me?
1: Straight off the plane at number 10, Gloop Mongy Mong with Fat Weeping Bitch, the tribute to the Wu-Tang's Geezer, recorded in case he was shot and released last week by mistake.
2: I want to dance. Can you help me?
1: Still retching at 9, You Had No Idea How Wide My Eyes Can Get. That's the Oh Christ He's Using Tire Levers version from Gunproof Grandad. That features Keith Prodigy eating an unopened tin of rice. Absolutely no move at number 7. It's up 3 for the Portillo Heads, Give Me a Professional Neck, mixed by themselves and then unmixed by DJ Mrs. Clark from Egham. Down 14 at number 6, it's the Raljex Tin with Did God Just Fart on My Decks? Great ambient clown remix of that, too. Now, it's been in and out of the number 5 position all year, this one. It's The Current Size of India and Putting Me in Mind of Attractive Women. And you won't find a better example of mad face than that. Good to see DJ Neutrino back in the chart. He's at number 4 with his Power of Random Sodomy Collective, doing their version of the Felt Boris classic Manhattan Is My Wristwatch. Killer sample in there too from the 70s floor filler Burl's a Swinger. A controversial number 3 this week, since it's really only number 11. It's the guy who invented Large Armed House, Poofy Cousin and Renegade Trip Shop with Sorry About the Concrete, You Should Be Able to Walk Out of Your First Floor Window Once It Sets. That's already a classic plantain. Number 2. DJ Mumps with his historic premix of this year's as yet unrecorded Christmas number 1. Robbie Williams' mum singing We've Got the Builders In. And so, yet again, it's straight in at number 1 for the third week running. And there's been real heavy rotation for this particular Pringle. It's DJ Spamtin with Runny Sneeze and Totally Impervious to Mandelson. So who said Suburban Plum and Suitcase was dead?

We just heard Michael Alexander St. John giving us his latest dance chart. That appears as an excerpt from Chris Morris's Blue Jam BBC radio series. And some guttural screaming in there from Weavy Stonder from the album Eat Your Own Ears. And a tune called Questionable for those of you who dig soul music. Damaged Bug gave us Fried Hands off the latest Zuzax. And JC Satan checked in with Hell Death Samba, which, as a number of people pointed out, is not a samba. Sudden Infant and the old favorite Human Fly. And we heard Five Men Singing number 2. We got to hear more of that. Featuring five experimental vocalists, Yacht Blanc, Koichi Makugami, Phil Minton, David Moss, and Paul Dutton. And you can find Five Men Singing on YouTube, and what's really great about it is that I guess they did this during the pandemic, and you can see them all, besides hearing them singing. And Koichi Makugami, or Makugami Koichi, as I've referred to him in the past, he's got the greatest expressions. He just seems so entertained by it all. We heard the French band Fantôme, Yosefa, and Jezebel from Le Télescope de l'Amour. And Tony Bluetile gave us the song of the summer, as it has been declared. Propaganda theme FCC remix, Poorest, and Passport Please, Matmos, and Platformalism. Naomi Elizabeth, I Have Got Your Password. Oh, and in case you are missing the second half of the password that we gave out earlier, we'll be giving it out next week. And no, we will not be giving out the first part next week. We gave out the first part this week. This is what digital security is all about, my friends. And we started off with the internet favorite, Dolly Parton's Jolene. The 45 played at 33. 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Thank you for hanging out, everybody. It's been fun. Tonight at 6 o'clock, it is the final episode of Well-Dressed Fancy Dandies until September. And our special guest tonight is Jackie, who will be taking over the slot with Between the Lines. And don't forget to get a photograph of your personal scar and post it online on the chat board tonight between 6 and 7 p.m. so that Jackie can discuss it from a design point of view. And Andy Breckman can guess what caused it. And I can just quietly run the controls in the background. Stay tuned for Jesse Doris and Polyglot coming up here on WFMU.

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It's Polyglot here on WFMU, East Orange, WMFU in Mount Hope, in New York City, Rockland County, 91.9 FM and online. 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I'm your host, Jesse Doris, here, and happy to be here with you this week. Ending the first hour with great new music from Yusu. Title track to the new Foundry album on Short Span. Love that track. Eamon Harkin in there as well with Mother from the new The Place Where We Live. Of course, on Mr. Saturday Night Records label. I'm excited to hopefully see some of you on the Mr. Sunday floor before too long. Icy hot new Christopher Samuels before that out of Detroit. That was More Than Human from the brand new After Selection EP. Really amazing stuff. From him, Redondo and New Romancer in there with Moving On. That's from Curse's new compilation, Next Wave Acid Punk's Trois on Eskimo Recordings. Mark Well in there with a heavy new remix of the classic Walk Sign Is On from Remain and Dawood. Analog Fingerprints coming into that, or out of it, maybe. That is, I think that is Passerani, Marco Passerani. Unusual Behavior is the track from the Digipack Volume 2 compilation. Transpoc in there with Data Nu Bertragung, just out on Curtis Electronics. Well, actually, I think that came out last year. A Per Hammer with the title track to the Ohm Alone EP. Great, really great trancy breakbeat from Per Hammer. Of course, on the Kalahari Oyster Cult label. Brand new music from Nathan Fake in there with the Max Seldom remix of his new single, Hypercube. Wild new music from A Fruit. I Left You from their new EP Choice on Yuku. And before that, Fire Tools has a new record out on Warp Records. What do you guys think about this? I don't know how I feel, but I love this track featuring Jennifer Holm called And Where's the Heart? I've Searched My Entire Home. Lavender Networks is the album. It's got really good packaging in typical Warp Records fashion. Old classic from Takaru, before that Storm. That's from the new Jacks Up Beats 1990 to 2005 Volume 1, The Acid Trip compilation on Delson. You know, there have been so many of these Jacks Up Beats compilations, but can't argue with them, with what's on them. Very welcome. Continuing return from the great Factory Floor, we heard their new single, Buzzsaw. Really excited. The Factory Floor seems to be fully engaged once again. We're going to move into the second hour here. This is music from Niklik. This is from last year, I think. It's a Runout from the Zosh Burr record. It's Polyglot here on WFMU. Stay tuned.

Hey there. Wow. New music from Suzanne Ciani with the Metropole Orchestra, Simon Dobson. Amazing. New live recording of Ciani with the 50-person orchestra. We heard section 6, The Vamp, from the Ciani Orchestra album. That comes out tomorrow, which is Ciani's 80th birthday. Amazing. Eric Lubes in there as well with a rubbery discombobulation, which really sounds exactly like that title. Polygonia in there with Fleeting Moments. That's just off their new Time Dance album, Ceaseless Motion. You also heard the Rainsoft remix of Kai Galactic's Departure from the new album Obsessed, just out on South Korea's Oscillated label. Atomic Moog in there with Impulse. Great stuff from the Burrell Connection. That album came out on Craigie Knows last year. I Waste My Time So You Don't Have To. Some deep stuff from James Begley in there, Blunted, from the Blur Archive release. What else do we hear in there? Pylo, the Leonce remix of Amalgam. That's just out on Carrie Nation's Major Records label. Demija in there as well with Pulse from the new Peach Discs release, Title Text. And I think that brought us up to the top of the hour with Nick Lick. I've got another hour here. Polyglot, I want to thank the amazing folks helping us out today for the love of FMU. Ken and Devin and Rob and Morgan, thank you so much. We couldn't do it without you. And they're here now, helping with all kinds of stuff around the station. If you'd like to volunteer at WFMU, you can contact volunteer whippersnapper Scott at scott@wfmu.org. We'd love to have you here. Meanwhile, let's take a breath. Let's cool down a little bit. This is new music from Kay Wada, title track to Give You Space. 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

ready to accept the law of the Weemo. The great war must be fought. This bloody sacrifice.

Hey there. Ooh, a real shivery new music from Penelope Traps. Closing out Polyglot tonight, this afternoon. I will be seeing Penelope Traps tonight at Bowery Ballroom, along with your pal, WFMU fave Mona. Maybe I'll see you there. Great remix from Saint Etienne there. Roxy Moore before that with Reconnect. That's from a new compilation on Traverse Records, What Makes You Dance. Stenny in there with Byproduct from last year's Sharp Fragments EP on Alien Tape. Some great new music from Miracle in there, Fluid Window. It's from their forthcoming The Living Likeness of My Electric Demon album. Force of Music in there as well with Waterhouse, going back to 1979 from the classic Liberated Dub album on Ballistic. And today's classic, Boards of Canada, All Reason Departs from their Inferno album, which is just deepening in its astonishment in my ears. Akula in there with Break Time. That's just out on Oath, the Times EP, that is. Catatonic Silencio before that with Archipelago from the Paradise Mountain record on Mallorca. It's just out. We started things off with Kaywada, the title track, Give You Space on Short Span. I want to thank Volunteer Sam, who's also here, helping us out at WFMU. And I'm very excited that I'll be on the summer schedule starting next week. Same hump day, same high noon. We'll be getting into some Pride Month festivities, I'm sure, before long. Hi, gay. But until then, I'm going to turn things over to Irwin. And stay safe out there, and stay tuned to WFMU East Orange, WMFU in Mount Hope, in New York City and Rockland County, 91.9 FM, and online, WFMU.org. 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

0: I think Jesus Christ, peace be upon him, is...
1: We don't tend to say that. We just don't say it.
0: Oh. Well, I think Jesus Christ, best wishes be to him, is the logical next step in my spiritual journey. Yeah, paganism, self-hypnosis, sprigs of rosemary down your pants will only take you so far. You need some red meat with your adookie beans. And that's Jesus.
1: The church is very pleased to welcome you, Ellen.
0: I do like the idea of eternal life.
1: And it's only possible through Christ. Everyone else is damned. Even a tiny baby is damned to hell if it dies unbaptized. You could work for 60 years feeding the poor, healing the sick, giving every ounce of yourself for the service of others. But unless you accept Christ as your saviour, you'll burn in agony for all eternity. And deserve to.
0: You're quite hardline, aren't you?
1: There's only one truth, Ellen. I'm not going to lie about it.
0: Yeah, what about people in remote tribes who don't know about Jesus?
1: They'll burn. Quite rightly. They know. Even the Amazon tribes can get 4G these days.

0: Good afternoon. Welcome to Irwin's program, which will be Irwin and Gemma's program at 4 o'clock Eastern, as we have the final, this is like the third or fourth final installment of the Young Codgers. Gemma's going to be heading off on an adventure soon, so she's not going to be around for the summer, on the airwaves anyway. Anyway, coming up at the top of the hour, the Young Codgers, with me and Gemma. We just heard from Juliana Hatfield, from her, what was her debut solo album called Hey Babe. It's after she had been in the Blake Babies for a number of years and recorded a number of fine albums with them. Everybody Loves Me But You, from Juliana Hatfield. Improvement Movement, before that, did Still Cold. Feeble Little Horse gave us Rewind. Gnats, spelled with a K, but it is Stank backwards, yeah. Did Never Gonna Be a Boxer from their album A Great Day in Newcastle, which I'm liking a whole lot. Great drummer. Great band, too. Interesting compositions. We opened up with drummer Ernesto Cervini from his album Turboprop, also the name of his band, and a track called Red Cross. Irwin here till 6 o'clock Eastern, the final installment of Well-Dressed Fancy Dandies with Kens and Andes will air at 6 o'clock tonight. The new schedule kicks in, the summer schedule kicks in next week. I will still be occupying the 3 to 6 p.m. Wednesday, 3 to 6 p.m. Eastern slot on Wednesdays. But Well-Dressed Fancy Dandies are taking the summer off to be replaced by, I think the show's called Between the Lines. Fine show. You'll get a taste of it, actually, on tonight's installment of Well-Dressed Fancy Dandies. Speaking of well-dressed and dandies, it's time for Gus. Now, Gus has been telling me for a while that he's going to do what he has now begun doing, celebrating the semi-quincentennial of the USA. Gus is a proud patriot. He loves the US of A, not all 250 years. He says it's a few years, which to him are something of a blur. In fact, he says he can't recall much of 1990 at all. I have no idea what happened that year to Gus. Anyway, but any country that will allow the Bodenheim bloodline to survive and thrive, Gus salutes and pledges allegiance to. So over the next few weeks, Gus is going to be serving up what he calls semi-quincentennial intervals. These are celebrations of what he considers celebratory about the U.S. of A. Another way to put it, he'll be paying tribute to what he thinks doesn't suck. It's a short list, but he promises to make it entertaining and educational. It starts this week. Oh, and by the way, he's not taking requests.
1: Greetings, fellow Americans. I am Gus Bodenheim, and this is a semi-quincentennial interval. A recurring series of featurettes of no fixed length, celebrating fascinating moments in our nation's history and the pertinent persons participating therein. Let's get right to it. The year is 1994. At the Indy 500, Al Unser Jr. takes his second and final win, and boy is he proud. That is, until his father, four-time winner Al Unser Sr., and Uncle Bobby Unser, a three-timer, point at him and laugh. On movie screens, Sandra Bullock somehow survives an explosives-rigged runaway bus and Dennis Hopper's acting. But the public's diminished expectations met and exceeded. Speed hurtles toward a double Oscar triumph for best sound and editing.
2: Thank y'all. From the bottom of my heart.
3: Thank you.
1: Elsewhile in Los Angeles, a white Ford Bronco carries NFL legend O.J. Simpson on a low-speed police pursuit, elevating the Juice from mere double murderer to civil rights icon. Clearly, America is still rolling, and how. And true to the vehicular geist of this particular zeit, one youngish Wall Street putz takes a road trip across our great nation and notices mom-and-pop bookshops on just about every American Main Street. This observation gets callow dreamer Jeff Bezos to thinking. Could I somehow eliminate all of them and have all the nice monies? And if so, what about all these other Main Street businesses? Shoe stores, housewares, Blockbuster videos, auto parts. How could I... Hey, wait. This is internet thing. And so Amazon was born, named after the all-female security squad of Libyan despot Muammar Gaddafi. A recurring onanistic fixation of the not-really-all-that-young Bezos. A dead ringer for the Eraserhead baby who'd certainly need a fortune if he was ever to get some. And did he ever, the scamp? Oh, he got some. And then some. We all know what a juggernaut Amazon became, turning main streets and malls into ghostly vestiges of what common man cosplayer Bruno Springsteen contemptuously called, quote, a runaway American dream, unquote, now, quote, full of losers, unquote. Now, Amazon provided obvious advantages. The ability to order a licensed Marvel Universe t-shirt after breakfast and receive it in time to wear for dinner. Reliable support of our trade partner China and its chattel slave economy. And on a personal note, thanks to Amazon accepting Snap/EBT cards, the amount of time I need to stand online at the supermarket, staring at the hugely fat asses of persons with overflowing shopping carts, might be slightly reduced. Theoretical, yes, but plausible, and this itself is comfort. Now, becoming the wealthiest in all human history might satisfy the wildest dreams of most people, but the once young Bezos was anything but most people. And soon a newer, wilder dream began rattling around his skull like a pebble in a tin can. Bezos paraphrased JFK to himself like a mantra. I commit myself to achieving the goal before this decade is out of sending small groups of celebrities up into the sky and returning them safely to the ground. The inexorably aging zillionaire got right to work, designing his spacecraft on a bespoke engineering app similar to Minecraft, but far more sophisticated and expensive. Soon, he had the basic blueprint. At base, engine and thruster housed in twin, NAD-like enclosures. Oxidizers and fuel tanks in the main fuselage were far more compact than older rockets, but Bezos insisted on an especially girthy titanium housing with decorative ribbing for extra nang, nang. Capping it all would be a capacious payload chamber, resembling a sort of contoured yurt. Bezos almost called his new company Sapphire Schmeckel after a beloved childhood classmate, until advisors urged him to reconsider. One suggested the more impressive Cyan Aconda. Close. Or how about Azure Baby Maker? No cigar. Finally, it clicked. Blue Organ. And due to a data entry snafu, it was misspelled Origin on all the logos and signage, which would have cost thousands to correct. Whatever, let's just go with it, said the cranky and increasingly doddering Bezos. Come on, let's just get this going already. And going already, it got. Soon, all sorts of people from all walks of privilege were climbing aboard, strapping in and going up, up, up in the sky, and then coming wee, wee, wee, wee, wee, wee, all the way back down. There were very wealthy Chinese guys, other very wealthy guys, as well as celebrity guys and gals. Gail King, whom no less a cultural toxin than Oprah Winfrey called the mother I never had. Beloved showbiz legend William Shatner, bona fide kosher ham. Talk about sui generis. Alleged singer and Michael Jackson Video Vanguard Award laureate, Katy Perry. And even Bezos's main squeeze, Lauren, described as a two-bit fascist by internet psychotic Jennifer Welch, who, in fairness, spent a whole lot less on plastic surgery to look far more weirdly grotesque. Well, some called the whole idea a chimera, a will-o'-the-wisp cut from whole cloth right out of some dry goods vendor in cloud cuckoo land. But those naysayers are now laughing out of the other side of their faces. For these pioneers, these brave upsy-noughts I just mentioned a minute ago, if you were listening, helped realize the seemingly preposterous ambition of a once youngish putz named Bezos to conquer suborbital space. Well, we hope you've enjoyed this semi-quincentennial interval. The preceding fact-based and fact-adjacent-based blend of supposition, imagination, and sheer whimsy was brought to you by a grant from the Del Barton Foundation, the Ad Council, and listeners like you. Next time you are scrawling my name all over your school notebooks and such, remember it's G-U-S. And I am your Yankee Doodle Monologist, Gus Bodenheim.

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Nora.

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2: Oh.
1: But that's how Gus Bodenheim got his start, airing announcing ads for Del Barton. Shoddy merchandise. 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The Young Codgers are about to commence, but first, I want you to thank these people. But first, I'll do the back announce. Hold on. Alexis Marcello did Eronel, which is Lenore backwards. It's generally credited to Thelonious Monk, who apparently did not actually compose it, but he made so many changes in it that he is often credited as the composer of Eronel. Alexis Marcello. Bevis Frond, before that, new album, I think, Horrorful Heights. We heard That's Your Lot. White Magic for Lovers, sounding very much like The Clientele, did The Boy from the Bookshop, from their album The Book of Lies. Flora Hibbard, something new, called Mammoth. Lizzie Mercier de Clue did Hard-Boiled Babe. Epic Soundtracks from 1995 did Can You Keep a Secret? Quintetto Lo Greco did No More Questions from their album Jazz Fever. Gemma is here with me in the studio for this is like the third or fourth final installment of the Young Codgers. But thank those people.
2: I will. I want to thank our amazing volunteers here on the station today, Ken, Devin, Rob, Morgan, and Sam. Thank you so much for helping out. 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
1: Have you met Sam?
2: I don't think so. Or maybe.
1: He's the best dressed volunteer ever to show up. He is a sartorial marvel.
2: Wow.
1: Sam, just whatever he's wearing, he rocks it. He's incredible, really. I'm impressed, because generally people come down here dressed like me, a slob, slob, right? Okay. Young Codgers, so this will be it for a while. breaking news, the Young Codgers shows have been declared historically significant.
2: By whom?
1: By undisclosed sources who have spoken on the condition of anonymity. Because they are not authorized to disclose the basis of their opinions.
2: Interesting. That's huge news for us, though.
1: They have determined that every episode has exceeded expectations, the expectations of an independent panel of anonymous judges.
2: That sounded like the big leagues to me.
1: And they also suggested that we change your name. You changed it from Max to Gemma.
2: Uh-huh.
1: Or from Max back to Gemma.
2: Rather, yeah.
1: They say that we should call you Champ.
2: Just, you want to know what? If that's what the people want, then I guess we could do that.
1: I like Champ.
2: Champ?
1: Yeah. It implies a lot. It implies someone who's...
2: That I'm a champion?
1: Victorious, triumphant.
2: Yeah, I mean, I guess I could be those things.
1: Head of the pack.
2: Sure.
1: It's you.
2: Yeah.
1: Champ. I'll probably forget it the next time you come.
2: Yeah.
1: We'll revert to Gemma again.
2: Talk about a lot.
1: So, I know that you're, what's the word I'm thinking of? Melancholy.
2: Melancholy.
1: That this is, you know, the last episode of the Young Codgers for a while.
2: For a while, yeah.
1: Until you...
2: It's the important part.
1: ...show up back in this area.
2: Mm-hmm.
1: It's been great. And if you, everybody out there who's on the comments board wants to send tidings to Gemma, go right ahead She will be reading all the comments.
2: Every single one. I go behind the computer around the little desk thing, and then I go and I read them and I scroll, and then Erwin has to go on the other computer, and it's always a whole rigmarole, but I do read them, and then I probably will read them later as well in case I missed any. This is when I allow myself to be incredibly egotistical and just read about how much everyone loves me.
1: It's good to feel loved.
2: Yeah, it definitely is.
1: Even if the love between a listener and a superstar, a champ, like yourself.
2: Wow. It's really catching on. It feels so natural.
1: Yeah. So, usually when the young codgers gather for a little radio conversation here, we like to intersperse it with music. I have a great song for you coming up.
2: I'm excited.
1: Oh, man. It's a blockbuster.
2: Yeah, I feel like I've just been throwing, like, softballs your way recently. It's just like, oh, whatever. I used to think about it so much more. But now I feel like, and don't take this the wrong way, but, and I care about your opinion.
1: I'm already taking it the wrong way.
2: I care about your opinion so much, but I used to be, like, a lot more intimidated. I was like, oh, man, Erwin's gonna hate every song I pick. I have to be really careful about this. But now I feel like I don't have to be super careful about it anymore. Because I can't remember the last time you didn't like a song that I played.
1: There were a few that I didn't listen to. Because we were having a conversation off mic.
2: Mm-hmm. Yeah. And then you stopped me saying, no, save it.
1: Okay, so I'm going to focus on this one. This is Universal Togetherness Band. I've never heard of them.
2: All right.
1: But there was a prompt in the... In the Kenzo database, mm-hmm. when I entered Universal
2: Tuh,
1: it immediately prompted for Universal Togetherness Band. So they've been played on FMU before. And what's the song here called?
2: More Than Enough. I've really been loving this one.
1: Here we go. 'Cause, oh, I have to sneeze.
2: Okay.
1: I

0: You listened to it, right?
1: I was listening to it with one ear, and with the other ear, I was listening to you talk to me.
0: That's true. Hey, that's mine. I should have just stayed silent.
1: I succeeded. I managed to divide my attention. So I absorbed the entire song, which was great, by the way.
0: Awesome.
1: And I can repeat back everything that you told me. But I won't. We're going to discuss it on
0: there.
1: Yeah,
0: that's true.
1: So that was the Universal Togetherness Band.
0: Mm-hmm.
1: Gemma's first song for today's Young Codgers seg. It's called More Than Enough.
0: Yeah.
1: Now, you referenced something I said last week about favorite things, or
0: yes.
1: Was it about the book you're... What is that thing?
0: This is actually number 11. I carry around a little notebook like this. Yeah.
1: It's like the... Is this smaller than a paperback?
0: Yeah, definitely smaller than a paperback.
1: But thick.
0: Yeah.
1: Wow.
0: I'm showing a page, the front page, title page, if you will. Gemma's Notebook, number 11, started March 23rd, 2026.
1: And when did number one start?
0: I think I might have been in like the big end of freshman year of high school, beginning of sophomore year, maybe.
1: So one lasts about 6 months, you think?
0: Yeah, about.
1: Wow.
0: Unless I'm going through something really horrible and I need to write about it all the time. Or if I'm doing more art than usual.
1: Now, so it's writing, thoughts.
0: Yeah, mostly writing.
1: But drawings, too.
0: Yeah, and I, like, these are photos that I found at a flea sale, and I had these up in my room at college. I didn't want to get rid of them. They're just random people.
1: So it's kind of a memory journal.
0: Yeah, there's lots of things. A shopping list for the Fishkill Walmart with my mom when we went upstate the other day, or a couple weekends ago. I plan out my shows in here, too. And then I cross the songs out as I go.
1: This is a chronicle.
0: Oh, absolutely. I have...
1: Of your life.
0: Uh-huh.
1: I mean, does a day go by when you don't write something in there?
0: It's rare. Yeah.
1: Do you ever go back, like, a few years? Read things you wrote...
0: I do, and then I think...
1: your state of mind was...
0: Oh, my God, I was insufferable. Jesus.
1: Really?
0: Especially, like, 15-year-old me, I can't stand to read it.
1: You look back and you cringe.
0: Yeah, absolutely.
1: Ooh.
0: Yeah, I plan out... Oh, these are drawings that I did going over Minnesota of lakes that I thought looked like other things.
1: Those are really great.
0: Stop it.
1: You're quite a visual... talent.
0: Okay.
1: There.
0: All right.
1: Champ.
0: Let's move on. This is gay. I don't like the champ thing anymore. I don't like it. Don't call me champ.
1: Play it out.
0: Stop.
1: Champ.
0: Yeah. Stop calling
1: me champ. You want to call me champ? One of us should be called champ.
0: I don't think so.
1: We're both winners. I'm an winner. It's an win-win situation. So you're going to read us your favorite things
0: from
1: journal number 11 by Gemma.
0: Mm-hmm, this is April 16th. I was in a really, really depressing sociology class where the professor kind of just like, and I wrote this in this class because she kept on just being like, and you want to know what? It must be so hard to be a young person these days because everything is horrible. You're probably never going to be able to get a job. It's probably just going to be war till you die. And it's just like, oh my God,
1: what
0: lady.
1: The?
0: Yeah, it's horrible. All she would talk about is how bad the world is and how happy she was that she wasn't going to be in it for much longer.
1: Let me guess her name.
0: How much? Go ahead.
1: Debbie Downer.
0: Pretty close. Yeah. Anyways, so I had to write a list of my favorite things because I was feeling so horrible and depressed in this class. All right. I'm just going to do speed run unless it needs clarification.
1: No.
0: I can take my time.
1: Well, take your time.
0: Okay. So first off is ditch lilies. Those are my favorite flowers.
1: Okay.
0: They look like tiger lilies, but they're actually an invasive species. I like...
1: What do they kill other... flowers?
0: No,
1: nearby?
0: I don't know. I just read that they were
1: just take over
0: species.
1: A yard.
0: Yeah, pretty much. They grow like all in the ditches in upstate New York, like where my grandma lives. I really love them.
1: WFMU is something of an invasive species.
0: Absolutely. Yeah, okay. I like when the sun shines through like fresh leaves in the spring and it has like the really beautiful chartreuse color. I like jasmine tea with milk and honey. It's really tasty. I like wired headphones that stay in your ears and don't fall out. That's one of my favorite things.
1: That's tough.
0: I know. That's why it's one of my favorites.
1: But they don't have little clips that go over your ears.
0: No.
1: Actual buds that
0: actual
1: you can
0: buds
1: just
0: that
1: push in your ear and they don't pop
0: stay.
1: Out.
0: Stay.
1: Wow.
0: Okay. I know. Next one, it's kind of gross. It's when my boyfriend smiles or laughs. one of my favorite things.
1: That's beautiful. That's such sentiments.
0: Thanks, champ. Light spicy soups.
1: Light spicy soups.
0: Yeah.
1: With no chunks in them.
0: No. Maybe noodles. Just
1: some brothy.
0: Yeah.
1: Substance.
0: Yeah, maybe some noodles. Let's see. I like dog ears on books, but I like when they're far apart, so I can say that I've read a bunch, you know, in a short amount of time. I like lots of shadows. Shadows are some of my favorite
1: shadows
0: things.
1: Shadows are great.
0: Right?
1: Yeah. That's an excellent observation.
0: Thank you.
1: Because if you asked most people what are your favorite things, nobody would say shadows.
0: I also like it when it's like in like a summer sun, like a yellow sun, you know, as opposed to like harsh. I feel like the sun in winter is a lot more fluorescent.
1: Listen to you. This is wow.
0: Yeah, great radio.
1: I mean, you're veering off into literary. We'll call it literary champitude.
0: Champitude. All right. My dad's dinner table when I was in third grade, because that's like when a bunch of my friends would come over, and my dad used to do this thing where out of nowhere we'd be just eating dinner, blah blah blah, chatting, oh, how was school day? He'd go, no! He'd bang on the table and scream no at us, and we'd all jump back, and it was one of my favorite things.
1: He doesn't do that anymore.
0: No, just because people stop coming over. My friend Dorothy has like beautiful green eyes. She puts like silvery sparkles on top of her eyes, and that's one of my favorite things. I like the smell of climbing chalk.
1: Of what?
0: Like the chalk that you put on your hands when you go rock climbing.
1: I never knew there was such a thing.
0: Mm-hmm.
1: I've never gone rock climbing.
0: Really?
1: But it has a fragrance.
0: I think so, yeah. I like it.
1: Okay.
0: Although my hands are so sweaty because I get so scared whenever I go rock climbing that it doesn't even matter.
1: I discovered that recently, that you're a rock climber.
0: I wouldn't call myself a rock climber. I enjoy it, though.
1: If you've gone rock climbing, you're a rock climber.
0: Okay, I'm a rock climber. I'm a rock climber. People are going to start commenting, too much talking. No,
1: they're
0: yet.
1: All saying continue, champ.
0: Oh, awesome. Thanks. I like...
1: Nice one, champ, it says.
0: Oh, really? Yeah, I like cold, icy rivers, but then when the riverbed, like the stones on the riverbank are super hot and you can lay out on them afterwards, that's one of my favorite things. I like decaf coffee and cookies as a dessert. That's my dessert of choice when I'm at college. I like sitting out on the stoop and eating breakfast from the Colombian restaurant near my dad's house. Little baby dogs, parentheses, tiny. I like when they can't open their eyes yet. I'm not even a dog person, but that's my favorite, like, form of dog. My grandmother's house in August, because her yard is always, like, super green. Cribbage. I love cribbage.
1: Cribbage?
0: Do you like cribbage?
1: I barely know. I think my mom used to play cribbage.
0: Yeah.
1: She also played Mahjong.
0: My mom is super into Mahjong right now. She plays like a Mahjong app. I think she's going to like start. She's going down to Florida this weekend, and it might be for Mahjong.
1: A tournament?
0: Maybe. Apparently she's really good. Yeah, Joe is a huge cribbage player. He carries his cribbage board and his
1: is
0: backpack.
1: Is that where you're putting these little stakes into
0: holes?
1: Yeah,
0: little tiny things, and then,
1: oh.
0: Yeah. It's a really fun game, actually. I've gotten very into it. Camping with my best friend Cece. That's one of my favorite things. There's a hot dog place up in Maine called Wass's. It's one of my favorite things. And then my uncle's dead dog Maisie. And that's it. That's the list.
1: You compiled this entire list during this awful class.
0: Yeah.
1: You had to stop and think.
0: Absolutely.
1: You didn't just reel these off. Because there's a lot of thought that went behind that list.
0: Absolutely.
1: I'm impressed.
0: Thank you.
1: Now, you're going to be impressed. I'm going to play you a song. I just want to see if I even entered it into the... darn. I didn't. Anyway. I'm going to play you a song.
0: Okay.
1: It is a song. Might sound a bit like a manifesto
0: okay.
1: of sorts, or it might sound like a science project. But it's called The Answer. And it is part of the musical genre that was sort of around for decades, but nobody paid much attention to it because nobody took it seriously. And then a guy named Steve Young started taking it seriously, and he chronicled and codified this genre known as industrial musicals. he found all these records, these vanity projects, these records that were put out by corporations. They would do a trade show, you know, for their sales staff, mm-hmm. their marketing staff or something. And they would put on an actual theatrical production, and they would make a record to give to all the people attending the convention as a souvenir. And there might only be a few hundred copies of these around. So they're kind of hard to find. But Steve started collecting them, and they're really a lot of musical marvels.
0: Oh, brother.
1: And near the top of everyone's list, everyone who knows about industrial musicals, this song, which is all about GE, General Electric, mm-hmm. silicones, okay? It's 6 minutes long, and it's relentless.
0: Wow.
1: Are you ready?
0: I'm a champ, so yeah.
1: Here we go.

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0: Don't tell me you were bored.
1: I will say, I did not know silicone was in that many things.
0: Yeah.
1: Learned a lot.
0: It's pretty damn versatile, huh?
1: It really is. Yeah. Hey, you know what? I'm just going to say it. It might be the answer.
0: It's an answer for a lot of things.
1: Unquestionably.
0: So, because that was so long and had so many words,
1: yeah,
0: that will count as two songs for me. So, so you still get to play a second song, but
1: that is
0: my two songs.
1: All right, wow. So, I think that might count as four songs.
0: That was, it's called The Answer, Silicones by GE, and here's what I'm not going to play for you
1: today.
0: Me and three other people did a cover version of that live
1: at the Hoof and Mouth
0: on the air during the Incorrect Music Hour.
1: Oh wow!
0: A guy named Wes Page, a listener, recorded an instrumental backing track. Okay, he played all the instruments and he sent it to us. We transcribed all the lyrics, and it was me, Sport Murphy, the late Michelle Boulay, who was my co-host on Incorrect Music, and Amy Kessler. She married Merle Kessler and became Amy Kessler, but her name was Amy something or other before that. The four of us did it. We each took lines, and all 6 minutes, and it was amazing.
1: I'm sure.
0: But we nailed it. those of you who haven't heard it, I'll bring it next week. Unfortunately, Gemma will not be here. This is the final installment of the Young Codgers, because Gemma is heading off to the Berkshires.
1: Mm-hmm.
0: In your new car.
1: In my new car. Did I tell you that I got recognized last summer by a WFMU listener at my camp?
0: Last summer,
1: yeah. So we had already been doing the Young Codgers for a while, but it was like drop-off day, and a bunch of new kids were there, and some dad had an FMU shirt on, and I was like, oh, and I was in like my staff uniform, like, you know, pretty nondescript. And I was like, oh, WFMU, how cool. And he was like, wait a second, are you the Young Codger? And I was like, oh, yeah. He was like, I knew you said you were going to a camp. I just didn't know it would be this camp, which is crazy. That was the first time I'd ever, like, gotten recognized or anything like that, which was super, super nuts. But, yeah.
0: Were you a little scared?
1: I was scared.
0: To be a celebrity and know that somebody encountered you and could become your stalker?
1: I mean, I didn't think that the guy would be a stalker.
0: Because I have stalkers.
1: No, you don't.
0: Oh, dozens of stalkers.
1: Who?
0: I don't know. I can't name them. I have one stalker. Two. Well, depends how you define stalker.
1: Is Lisa one of them?
0: No, Lisa was never a stalker. No. I stalked her.
1: Yeah. My music teacher, or professor at school. Sorry, this is tangent, but he was like super like infatuated with this radio DJ, and then one time he was in a bar, recognized her voice, went up to her and was like, I love your show. And now they've been dating for like 6 years.
0: Wow.
1: He stalked her, definitely.
0: It's sort of a happy ending, although I guess it hasn't ended yet. So you have one more song.
1: I have one more song.
0: Kathy Heidemann?
1: Yeah.
0: Don't know the name.
1: Yeah.
0: But this song has got 7 clicky stars already.
1: About to be way more.
0: And now it's going to end up on one of my playlists.
1: I just don't think that's fair. I think there should be some way in the Kenzo database to make it clear that these are mine. They're mine.
0: Just fill out a ticket and put it in the suggestion box there. I'm sure Kenzo will address it sometime within the next decade. Okay. What is this song?
1: This song, I don't remember what it's called. I just found it like last week.
0: Earth Won't Hold Me.
1: Yeah.
0: By Kathy Heidemann.
1: I'm being a bad DJ. It's great though, I promise. I vouch.
0: Let's hear it.

0: I got in a second song. It's a favorite of mine. All Day Daylight by the Morning Benders from their album Big Echo. That Kathy Heidemann thing was amazing.
1: I'm glad you liked it.
0: I love that. Yes. I've never... And I immediately deduced that that was not something new.
1: No,
0: and my first
1: all.
0: Thought, okay, it's old, so probably like the Numero group put it out.
1: And they
0: did.
1: Lo and behold.
0: Wow.
1: Yeah.
0: So I
1: did minimal research on this one, and apparently... In 1977, she just like showed up, Kathy Heidemann, to record this EP that was written by Dia Joyce, who is, I don't know, apparently not real, or is like a songwriter that maybe exists, maybe doesn't, but who did not record the songs, only wrote them. But I'm not sure what's going on with that. And then she recorded it, and then no one really listened to it at all. And then I think in like 2015, Numero Group re-released it, and it's really great.
0: Is it a re-release, or is just the first time it ever got released?
1: No, it's a re-release.
0: Wow.
1: But it just...
0: What a voice.
1: I know.
0: That was great. So now I have to... How many songs are on the EP?
1: 6 to 8, maybe?
0: Well, I can just click on this and see.
1: Yeah, look at that.
0: How about 10?
1: Look at that.
0: Good. Thank you.
1: You're welcome.
0: Nice way to close out.
1: Yeah.
0: The Young Codgers... on WFMU. It's Irwin and Gemma. She's headed off to the Berkshires, gone for a few weeks.
1: A couple of months?
0: You said you might come back.
1: Oh, no, 2 months, and then I might come back, and then I'm gone to drive cross-country.
0: Well, if you're back on a Wednesday,
1: mm-hmm.
0: with or without Joe,
1: yeah,
0: bring him down here. If he's around. You come down, and we'll do a little summer edition of The Young Codgers here on WFMU. Thanks to everybody who commented about Gemma and The Young Codgers on the AccuPlaylist. My name's Irwin, here till 6 o'clock Eastern.

Sometime around 1967 or 68, my dad sat in the People's Park looking up at a solid grey sky. It never changes much, he thought, and still doesn't even now. He was smoking a cigarette. I've never seen him smoke, but I imagine he probably did back then, or he tried it at least. His hair was a shiny gloss of solid black, and every so often he'd run his free hand through it and gently pat it into place. He was always pretty stark against his pasty skin in old photos, but it's been wispy and grey for as long as I can remember. I don't mean to suggest that he was cool. Regionally handsome, perhaps, but not cool. In truth, much of the bravado and easy air came from his cousin beside him there on the bench. Now, Henry McQuillan, he was cool. Henry was a mod. He liked to wear an old coat of his mother's, my great-aunt Nessa, that he'd had doctored for a truer fit. He had it buttoned up close to his chin and was drumming lightly in his legs. They were in the same class the whole way through school, Henry and my dad, up until Henry left, of his own volition, no doubt. My dad showed me their confirmation photo from about 1959, where all the children stood in perfect formation along the school wall except for Henry, clearly untouched by the day's proceedings, slouched with his elbow on the windowsill. His teacher at the time, Mr. Scally, was an old school and barbarous disciplinarian who once beat him around the classroom with his fists because he didn't react when being hit with the cane. "He just rebelled against authority," my dad said. Back in the People's Park, my dad took another draw on his cigarette, exhaled slowly and lost himself in the rampant, methodical beat of Henry playing drums in his thighs and humming along. "What is that?" my dad asked. "It's an old traditional song," said Henry. "But played like a rock and roll song, so it is.

his early 20s, Henry began making the long trip down to Belfast more often, to hang around the cafes and bars with the musicians and would-be poets. He started playing bass in a band called Taxi, but he was always more style than substance. Taxi, however, were beginning to, well, go places, and were invited down to Dublin to open for Thin Lizzy. They played, and at the end of the night, amidst the steady flow of brimming pints, Henry and the band got talking, and he imparted his grand idea of taking an old Irish standard to a rock audience. Needless to say, they were impressed. Within the year, Whiskey in the Jar had charted at number 6 in the UK charts and number 1 in Ireland. Henry had moved to London in an attempt to further his musical ambitions, but perhaps the damage was already done. My dad said that when he came back a few years later, he was unrecognisable, a skeletal, shadowy version of himself. By his late 20s, he was in and out of hospital and remained there until very recently. Even then, he used to escape down to our house and sit and chat for a few hours before my dad drove him back, and he'd spend the next week in quarantine for breaking procedure. The rebellious side clearly never left him.

He now lives in a hostel near Divis Street, and on a stinking wet day just before Christmas last year, my dad took me up to visit him, and so I thought I'd bring this song along. Henry was sitting by the TV in a stained and faded Albury high-back armchair, sipping something unknown from an old mug. He didn't take much notice of me as my dad chatted to him, and after a while convinced him to have the headphones set over his ears. I pressed play, and he's back there in the Bagot Inn or Moran's Hotel or wherever it was, his mouth twitching into a sort of smile, a flicker of recognition as it plays. And Phil Lynott's there too, and they're drinking and laughing, the headphones nearly slipping off Henry's head as he writhes from the weight of the memory. And then he still as the music stops. He slowly opens his eyes, stares straight at me, and says, "What the f*** was that all about?"

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Pause every so often between a word. Mispronounce something. Make it different. Just heard from Pascal Comlade from his album 33 Bars and Roses for Marie. Arborist before that with this amazing narrative called Taxi from his album A Northern View. I've been featuring a lot of recordings by Arborist. Forget his name, but goes by the name of Arborist. Everything I've played by him is wonderful. And the actual version of Taxi is not expurgated, as it had to be on the radio here. Spirit before that, Did Life Has Just Begun, from their 12 Dreams of Dr. Sardonicus. Spirit, one of my favorite early bands, and a band that put the lie to the old saying that a good band with a bad drummer is a bad band. Spirit was a good band with a bad drummer, and they were still a good band. Mystic Braves did Earthshake from their album Desert Island. Nostalgia 77 did When the Lights... I'm just going to read it. It makes no sense at all. When the Lights Gone, Blundetto version. There's no parenthesis, no punctuation, nothing. When the Lights Gone, Blundetto version. Okay, there you go. Something new from Nostalgia 77. I'm Irwin here until the top of the next hour, at which point we will have the final installment for this schedule of Well-Dressed Fancy Dandies with Kens and Andes. The new schedule kicks in next Monday. Lots of changes. Some old favorites returning, some current favorites taking the summer off. I will be continuing in the 3 to 6 p.m. Eastern Wednesday afternoon slot. There will be a new show, which has actually been an occasional fill-in, called Between the Lines, in the 6 o'clock hour. 21 Lounge with Don Fleming will still be on from 7 to 8. Honky Tonk Radio Girl with Becky from 8 to 9. You can check out the new schedule at WFMU.org. It's there on the homepage. I used to play a lot of Lee Morgan. I haven't played Lee Morgan in a while. Kind of miss playing Lee Morgan, so...

0: I don't know who wrote that. It's got kind of a Cole Porter feel to it. Could be Cole Porter. But I just caught... Hollanderize. I think that's the word in there. Hollanderize your mink? Is that like Martinize? That's a word. It's a process. Okay, I'm going to look it up. Hollanderize. I get hollandaise sauce. That can't be what that lyric was referring to. Anyway, someone else look it up and let me know. Maybe it was a... God, what are they called when you mishear a lyric? It'll come to me in about a week. Take Back Your Mink from Julie London. Before that, Marco Benevento covering Amy Winehouse. You Know I'm No Good from his album Between the Needles and Nightfall. The Bug Club did Miss Wales 2012 from their album Every Single Muscle. Love this tune by the Rat Boys, Anywhere, from their album Singing to an Empty Chair. I played the Led Zeppelins, and I'm just going to move on with the set recap after that. Earl Hines did Child of a Disordered Brain. A Bluebird, 78. And Lee Morgan opened up that set with Zip Code from his album Infinity. My name's Irwin. If you want to email me, yeah, I still do email. I know people who don't. I can't live my life texting. I'm a very slow texter. And texting doesn't lend itself to long messages. So if you want to email Irwin@WFMU.org, you can spell Irwin any way you like. We've taken care of that. I'll be here till 6 o'clock. Coming up at the top of the hour, Ken and Andy with the final installment for the summer of well-dressed fancy dandies with Kens and Andes. They'll be introducing their summer replacement Between the Lines tonight, between 6 and 7 Eastern. Don Fleming following that with 21 Lounge. So I thought I'm going to have a little Gus encore here. And this is one of my favorite Gus spots. It's a song. Speaking of Cole Porter, this is Gus rewriting Cole Porter. And he does it as a tribute to his loyal listeners. There's at least three of them.
1: Hello, Gus Bodenheim here. And I'd like to think I am big enough a man to admit that even a communications expert like myself can occasionally misexpress my felt truths. You see, after a recent commentary on my more obsessive fans or stans, I think I might have given short shrift to the far larger compliment of relatively sane Gussies, and it seemed only fair to shine the light of my attention on them and on my colleagues. Now, in the temple of musical excellence that is WFMU, nothing but a sprightly expression in song would suffice. And so, dear listeners, hearken, and let me darken your doorway for a few, that I may offer a word or two concerning you. Why, it's overdue. Would it appall you if I should call you the wind underneath my wings? Now, if that sounds gauche, hang on a skosh while Bodenheim tells you a couple of things. You're the goods. You're a poutin' shanty. You're the goods. A MacArthur Granty. You're the manic gaze of a Rory Hayes cartoon. You're a beast untamed. You're a rest stop named for Daniel Boone. You're a slide, whee, down the water weenie. You're no jive. You're the Vautorini. Go on, make a fuss over your friend Gus. You should. But it humbles me to tell you, you're the goods. I've said a mouthful. That's hardly doubtful, but still there's so much to say. I'm more than willing to plug away. And then, okay, call it a day. You see, my modesty is the envy of everyone in the biz. Yet I'll continue to dig down into my generous bag of superlatives. You're the peak. You're a Vicks inhaler. You're a sneak preview John Wick trailer. Pow! You're a taxi spin to some chippy in the burbs. You're a wad of Scarol, a perfect Rickroll. You're adverbs. You're the thrill of an alley weigh-in. You're a bill someone else is paying. And while I'm acclaimed and my fame is understood, Mr. Chussard and dear listeners, you're the goods. And what's more, you're divine. Packed with probiotics. You're the fine new line of Delbarden products. You're a big reveal of the missing reels of greed. Corla Pandit's turban, Sly Weasel bourbon, your loco weed. You're the best. You're a clean election. I'm impressed. Oh, I'm getting an erection. While I bring the cheer right here at WFMU, I'm behoven to share kudos for your genuine, not pseudos. If I'm a ham, then you're prosciuttos. Here's to you. Hope you quote it. That's why I wrote it. And that's a little rhyme from Gus Bodenheim. With apologies to Cole Porter.
2: I'll tell about those ancient days. Air history penetrates the haze. Air human eyes were there to gaze. When Earth was all primeval. Worms and germs and rocks and sod were ready at the slightest nod of quite an inexperienced god to go into upheaval. Not even Adam had appeared. Sin was nothing to be feared. This was before all men were queered by apple-eating ladies. In fact, in those days, don't forget, the Lord had made no devils yet. Up to then, had never met a fit recruit for Hades. There was no mammoth, fish, seal, Fatimas, Pepsodent, veal, no radio or movie reel, no Buick, Bean, or Bendix, no pterodactyl, fudge, or Lux, no Sal Hepatica or ducks, no Nazis or communists or clucks, no man and no appendix. Well, in that very distant day, in June, July, or August, say, two living specks of matter lay, beep, beep, in Egypt or Samoa. Two earless, eyeless, chinless specks. With neither craniums, nor necks, nor any sign of soul or sex. In short, two protozoa. Beep, beep. Now, organisms of this kind, or rather flimsily designed, with neither skin nor bones to bind the parts to one another. So when the larger of these two went beep, beep, beep, beep, rolling into pastures new, she pow, knocked her plasm all askew, enveloping her brother. Well, never mollusk, worm, or slug, or animalculus, or bug had hitherto then enjoyed a hug. God wasn't sentimental. He planned no species to reveal the slightest hint of sex appeal. And yet this hug appeared too real to call it accidental. Approaching closer to observe, God thought he saw a certain verve, a quickening of plasmic nerve, unquestionably striking. The sky, the sun, the sea, The land were things the Lord could understand, but here was something quite unplanned, and scarcely to his liking. Judicially, he held his ire, deciding he would first inquire what set those little cells afire in ways uncontemplated. But neither had a mouth or beak, therefore neither one could speak. All language was the same as Greek. Thus Greek originated. Alas, I forgot to state, God early had invented fate. It now was definitely late to check the spreading virus. Though both were silent, well, he knew his worst suspicions had come true. It was evident the two were mutually desirous. To be explicit and exact, from that day on, the cards were stacked. The germ of love became a fact, embedded in their plasm. With lightning flash and thunder roll, an angry God demanded toll. So he dug a hellish hole and thrust him in the chasm. The spawn of life spread far and wide. The species grew and multiplied, for hundreds lived, though thousands died. God wept within his portals. Came alligators and birds and dogs and elephants and flies and frogs and beetles and barnacles and hogs and anthropoids and mortals. And ever since that fateful day when, beep, beep, protozoa found a way to multiply our earthly clay, they handed us a rebus. For though we've discarded gills for Carter's little liver pails, we're far more surfeited with

0: I think, first and foremost, the John Barleycorn needs to look like an authentic country pub.
1: Great. It already does, because it is an authentic country pub.
0: But it doesn't look authentic.
1: Yes, forgive my pressing this point, but it's authentic because it is what it is. Do you see? And to me, something actually being authentic is more authentic than something fake that looks authentic.
2: Yeah.
3: I can see what Andrew's getting at.
1: Of course you can.
0: Just imagine. Refectory tables, reclaimed church pews, old mismatched wooden library chairs painted white. Distressed and old-fashioned is attractive.
1: I'm distressed and old-fashioned and I haven't had sex in 22 months.

In that last set, we heard from Ryuichi Sakamoto playing the piano. That's the name of the album. Thousand Knives. Suddenly Tammy, the voice of Beth Sorrentino, the song Supersonic from their album We Get There When We Do. Bee Gees and a demo of Melody Fair. I commented on the active playlist that the drummer on that cannot be the drummer, Colin Peterson of the Bee Gees. It's a horrible drum part. And it was probably a gib sitting at the kit for the demo. Serviceable? No. Blue Jean Tyranny did for David Kaye from his album Out of the Blue. Biff Rose. It's one of my favorite recordings. Paradise Almost Lost from the Biff Rose album, The Thorn in Mrs. Rose's Side. And thanks to Gus Bodenheim for all his contributions. The new schedule kicks in Monday. I will still be occupying the 3 to 6 p.m. Eastern slot on Wednesday. Gus will be continuing. His contract has another 15 years on it, so Gus will be around. Stay tuned for Ken and Andy, Well-Dressed Fancy Dandy's final installment that will be off for the summer. They will be introducing their replacement on tonight's show. 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

0: Welcome to the final episode of Well-Dressed Fancy Dandies with Ken and Andy for the summer schedule. Joining us live from Montreal, it's the host of the program, Andy Breckman. Welcome,
1: hey,
0: Andy.
1: That would be me. Yeah. Thanks, me. Wait, now I have... Oh, there it is. The echo's gone. Hey, Ken, is this a first in the history of the station? Have you ever had a host of a show hate his theme song as much as I hate mine?
0: No, that's never
1: so
0: happened.
1: So that's a first. That's interesting, isn't it?
0: Yeah, that's worth something. What's it worth?
1: Well, what do you mean, what's it worth?
0: How much how is that worth?
1: Well, the real question is, how on God's earth did that happen? What kind of operation are you running where the host hates his theme song?
0: You know, the three guys who made that theme song, they worked really hard, and they're kind of proud of their theme song. And, you know,
1: I guess
0: they beat a whole bunch of other contenders. They got more legitimate votes than anybody else.
1: Legitimate votes? From who?
0: From
1: our listeners?
0: From members of the listening public.
1: Exactly. Yes. No, members from the FMU listening public. That explains everything. So fine.
0: Well, yeah, so you've
1: fine.
0: You've really made the day for the Marcus Brody trio. Congratulations. Yeah, thanks for that.
1: No, look, everyone else likes it. But everyone else is wrong. How are you doing?
0: I'm doing good. How about you?
1: What's your theme song on Wednesday morning?
0: I don't have a theme song.
1: How did you arrange that?
0: I don't need no damn...
1: I don't need. Have to sleep with around here to get no theme song?
0: I don't need no damn theme song.
1: Yeah. God. Are you the only show on the schedule without a theme song?
0: No. I had a theme song. I've had a couple of theme songs here and there.
1: No one cares. We're moving on.
0: Yeah, okay.
1: No one cares at all.
0: Hey, Andy, there's somebody here I wanted to introduce you to.
1: Oh, good.
0: And that's the host of Between the Lines with Jackie, and that's the program that's taking over this slot for the summer beginning next week.
2: Hi, Andy.
1: Oh, hi, Jackie. Thanks so much for helping us out today.
2: Of course.
1: So Jackie will be usurping the throne. She'll be filling in, and people will love her.
2: We'll see. Hopefully. No promises.
1: I'll be forgotten. No.
0: Yeah.
1: I can't even imagine the petition that'll be circulated.
0: Oh, to replace...
1: make it permanent.
0: Yeah, make it...
2: I don't think so.
1: Jackie, what will your theme song be?
2: Oh, I've got a good one.
1: Oh, what's that feel like? How I envy you already. Now, wait, can I ask a follow-up question, Jackie?
2: Sure.
1: Did you pick out your own theme song?
2: I did. I am in charge of picking out my own theme song.
1: Oh, damn you. Damn you. Damn you. Damn you. Okay. Well, that's great. And tell us, Jackie, about the show that's replacing me.
2: Well, I'm so sorry to be replacing you guys.
1: No,
2: you're all going to miss you.
1: Oh, you were dancing a little jig.
2: I was not. I believe me. I was nervous and excited. But the show is called Between the Lines, and it is a show. Some people lovingly describe a show about fonts, but it's also about design, typography. It's just about visual communication. So
1: it's a show about fonts?
2: Yes, it's a show about fonts.
1: Oh, I am so relieved. Oh, thank you.
2: People will be missing you, see?
1: Oh, I was so worried. Oh, thank God. Okay, no, that sounds great, Jackie. A show about fonts.
0: Why, Andy?
1: A radio. No, wait, hold on. Wait, there's more. It's a radio show about fonts.
2: Yes, we are going to vividly describe the fonts for everyone.
1: Yeah, no, you better really take your time with those descriptions. Really great idea for a show. Oh, thank God.
0: Let's see, as I recall, Monk used Comic Sans. Did it not?
2: Wait, then I wouldn't have watched it.
0: Yeah, I think Monk was a Comic Sans show. So your new show, Einstein, Andy, what font are you using for that?
1: I have no clue.
0: Jackie, what kind of font would appeal?
1: Jackie, is this a little taste of the kind of fun you're going to be having for
2: next
1: 3 months? Uh-huh. I don't know what kind of font.
2: Probably Wingdings for anything that Andy's working on.
0: What kind of font would appeal to people in the 80 to 89-year-old demographic? Because that's Andy.
1: Kids, be quiet. Everyone be quiet. The font show is starting.
2: It's starting next week. This is still...
1: It's starting next week.
2: What is your show called again? And you keep changing the name.
1: Yeah. Don't disturb Daddy. Don't disturb Daddy from 6 to 7. The Font Show is on.
2: That's what they're going to say.
1: That's what everyone's going to say.
2: Can't
1: oh, my
2: wait.
1: God. You are so sweet. I was so worried that nobody would miss me. Thank you. Thank you, Jackie.
0: Imagine how you'll feel, Andy, when the petition starts up and people prefer the Font
2: then
0: Show.
2: Then you're going to be really well, upset.
1: Yeah, I'll come back and every phone call will be about fonts and I won't know what's happening.
0: So
1: no, it'll be great. No, it's long overdue, a radio show about fonts.
0: No, so you're on a roll. Now you've...
1: Jackie, do you understand that it's an audio-based
2: what?
1: Medium? Yeah, exactly. Oh, God.
2: I'm very good at describing things. I pride myself on
1: well,
2: my
1: I don't
2: visual,
1: know why I'm mocking
2: vivid
1: you
2: descriptions.
1: Because, yeah, no yeah, you'll almost have to be good at describing things.
2: Oh, yeah. I've been practicing in the shower.
0: So now you've mocked and insulted the Marcus
1: yeah.
0: Brody Trio, who did our theme
1: done.
0: Song.
1: Done. I checked that off. Done.
0: And now you've mocked and insulted Jackie, who's taking over
1: done
0: our
1: and
0: slot.
1: Done.
2: He wants to be
1: yes.
2: chased out of here by pitchforks, everyone from
1: well,
2: WFMU.
1: I don't know why I'm mocking Jackie for her Font Show, because today, Ken, you and I will be looking at people's scars, even more visual, you could argue, than fonts, even harder to describe.
0: And more disgusting.
1: Certainly more disgusting than yeah. most fonts.
0: More
1: Jackie,
0: tasteless.
1: What would you say is the most disgusting font?
2: I mean, you've got a lot of Goosebumpsy fonts, a lot of Halloween fonts out there.
1: Yeah,
2: it's pretty
1: exactly,
2: drippy
1: the
2: horror fonts.
0: Yeah, what's
1: they're
0: the drippy,
1: the
0: what's that drippy horror font that the cramps the cramps use?
2: I don't know what it's called, but it's probably hand-drawn.
0: And WFMU
1: yes,
0: used it,
1: yeah, with
0: too.
1: The blood
2: yeah,
1: dripping
2: that's a good
1: down.
2: One.
1: Yes, that is Goosebumpy. Yes.
0: Well, what
1: is
0: your favorite?
1: This is the kind of fun we're going to be having for the next 9 weeks.
0: What's your favorite font, Andy?
1: I don't. Well, give me some. I don't even know. I wouldn't even know how to begin.
0: Can you name a single font?
1: See, because I have a life.
0: Yeah.
1: I really don't know how to respond
2: to that.
1: Fonts
2: are my life, though, Andy.
0: Well, listener Robert is suggesting that for your Einstein show, which has an extremely old demographic.
1: Wait, hold on, everyone. Listener Robert has a suggestion about the font we might use on this CBS show. Okay, is everyone listening?
0: Oh, is your whole team there?
1: Yeah, everyone, yeah. And if you're listening at home, make sure you turn off, don't operate any heavy machinery.
0: Fractor.
1: Just going to go off the road. This
2: fractor?
1: Is going to be so exciting.
0: Fractor.
2: I don't think
1: yeah,
2: I
1: fractor.
2: Know
1: good
2: that
1: choice,
2: font.
1: Listener Robert.
0: Yeah, fractor. Because it's falling apart just like the Einstein viewers.
2: I love yeah, that.
1: You mean they're so old?
0: Yeah.
2: See, that's the thing about fonts. You pick them, they have meaning you don't even know about, but inherently you know that it was an insult.
0: CBS television is, I think, the only media outlet that has an older demographic than WFMU.
1: I think
0: amazing.
1: I think you're
0: but
1: right.
0: True.
1: We're racing to get our production finished and to get on the air before the audience dies off completely. It's kind of a race we're having. What is the average age of a WFMU listener?
0: I have no idea.
1: Yes, you do.
0: No,
1: liar.
0: I don't. I
1: you liar.
0: I don't.
1: Okay, but when I asked that question, what number occurred to you?
0: 46. You don't like
1: know what the hell you're talking about.
0: You don't like.
1: You have no idea.
0: You don't like that number.
1: Jackie,
0: oh, because it's exactly half of the CBS audience.
1: You know, when I had my show Monk on, I started Monk. I was 46 years old, and that was the average age of our viewers. And then season two, of course, I was 47 years old, and the average age of our viewers was 47. They were getting older with me. I was writing exactly to my own demographic.
0: And what's the punchline to that story?
1: That's pretty much my whole story. That's my anecdote.
2: I thought it was a sad story.
0: Can you tell that story?
1: By the way, if you're interested, that's the last anecdote I have. I timed it out perfectly, and now I'm ready for vacation.
0: Oh, so that means we're going to be hearing that anecdote a few more times then.
1: Today. But
0: yeah.
1: That was it. I'm out of stories.
2: That's why you guys are taking a break. Get more stories. Come back.
0: Yeah, why are we taking a break exactly, Andy?
1: I think it's because of my assistant, Eve. I think you were so rattled when I put Eve on the air instead of myself 3 weeks ago. I think you were worried I would be doing that every week.
0: That thought did occur to me.
1: I'm sure it did.
2: I feel like that's why I'm here too, a little bit, Ken.
1: I'm sure you. We all have Eve to thank. Oh, that's so funny. Now, Jackie, what will be the theme of your first show next week?
2: I'm not positive I want to announce what the theme will be, but it will certainly be around design and fonts, so you can guarantee that.
0: extra bold fonts?
2: Serif, sans,
1: no,
2: lab
1: you
2: got to
1: say that. You got to work.
2: I know. I've got to workshop this. Yeah. But I'm hoping to do, you know, interviews and have guests and also take calls and.
1: Yes, of course.
2: Of course.
1: Of course you are. Of course you're hoping for that.
2: I'm hoping for it. I'm very hopeful, optimistic person.
1: A man's reach should exceed his grasp.
0: All right. Well, back to our original design concept for tonight. We are asking listeners to post pictures of their scar on today's chat board.
1: And then you and I and Jackie will try to guess the story behind the scar, either how you got the scar or how your scar was addressed medically, maybe.
0: Uh-huh.
1: Right?
0: Yeah, this is something you're good at, Andy.
1: I've never been beaten. I've never been beaten by any scar.
0: And
1: I do it. It's a party trick I do.
0: Do you have any scars yourself? Hello?
1: I do not have a single scar. Maybe I do. I had my uvula removed, but that was kind of in the back of my mouth.
0: Yeah.
1: I had a scar there.
0: Oh, and you had your hippocampus removed at one point, didn't you?
1: I don't know what that means, but thank you.
0: You're
1: I
0: welcome.
1: I don't know what it... Tell me what that means.
0: It's just part of your brain. It's one of those.
1: I had to have about 6 years ago, I had to have a penile reduction of a procedure.
0: Were you awake for that?
1: Oh, I insisted on that, yeah.
0: Did they give you the video or did they give you the extra the extra pieces?
1: No video. My neighbor did it.
0: I see. So no problem. He gave you the extra pieces that they removed.
1: Oh, sure. And hey, that would be, wouldn't that be a great marathon premium that we could auction off?
0: No. That's the advantage of going to your next door neighbor instead of a doctor. Because when I had my horn removed, the doctor would not give it to me.
1: He kept your horn?
0: Yeah. The second they got the horn off my head, they said it doesn't belong to you anymore.
1: Yeah, I think it's an exhibit now in the Jew Museum in Parsippany. They have a whole shelf of horns.
0: Yes, they do. But I wanted to have it for myself. I wanted to have my own Jew Museum.
1: You know what? Maybe a show about fonts. Maybe that's not such a terrible idea.
2: Yeah, what is this show about?
1: Now I'm getting your point, Jackie. What a refreshing change of pace next week's show will be.
0: So we need to give people some instruction on what they should do. They should take a
1: picture of your scar.
0: Take a picture with your scar and then go to imgur.com. And you can upload it. It's very easy. And then post.
1: What does IMGUR stand for?
2: Imgur.
0: Imgur, right. Imgur.
1: Yeah. Imgur.
0: Yeah. Thanks for derailing the instructions, Andy.
1: That's what I do, my friend.
0: You go to Imgur, IMGUR.com. You upload the image and then you post the link on today's chat board, which can be found at WFMU.org.
1: No one's going to be posting their scars.
0: Well, I posted my scar.
1: You did?
0: Yeah.
1: Wait, is it up here now?
0: Yeah, it's up there. Go to 606. Look on the right-hand side.
1: What is 606? The time?
0: It's the time.
1: Okay, I'm looking at it.
0: We're doing it this way so that you meet...
1: Wait, my scar? Wait, do I click on that? Oh, there it is.
0: You click on the freaking link.
2: Oh,
1: dear
2: I
1: God,
2: see it.
1: Kenny, wait, what am I looking at?
0: That's my wrist.
1: Wait, baby, what's that about?
0: Well, you've never been beaten. You tell me.
1: Wait, is there a story behind that scar?
0: Yes, there is.
1: But a scar on a wrist, sometimes that's a very sad story.
0: Oh, no, this is a hilarious story.
1: I know. I've been begging you to consider suicide for years, but you never do.
0: I did it. Oh, my gosh. I did it in the funniest way you can't imagine.
1: I've been dropping hints for like 30 years. But wait. Okay, wait. So hold on. Wait. Okay, so that is a scar. It's right where the palm meets the end of your arm.
0: It meets the wrist. That's the...
1: Oh, can I guess? I have an advantage because I know and love you, and I've known you for years. Can I guess?
0: Yes.
1: Is this a skiing? Not skiing. Maybe is this water skiing? A water skiing accident?
0: No. Not a
2: one. No, I can imagine the pole going right through though.
1: Does this have anything to do with masturbation? A horrific masturbation accident?
0: No.
1: Huh. Interesting. Okay.
0: Yeah.
1: Wait, a scar on your wrist. Wait, Jackie, are you looking at it?
2: Well, I can't guess this one because Ken told me before the show what happened in this scar. But it is a funny story.
1: Well, funny.
0: Can I give you a hint?
1: Is it a Ken Friedman funny story?
2: No, it's a very regular person funny story.
1: It's objectively funny?
0: Can I give you a hint, Andy?
1: Yes, please.
0: I got this scar when I was about 4 years old.
1: Okay. I'm gonna say it again. Masturbation? Are you sure?
0: I'm pretty sure.
2: Is that a different scar?
1: When you're learning, you know, when it's all new, you know, you make mistakes. Okay, hold on. 4 years old. Oh, baby, did you fall off a bike or something?
0: No.
1: Well, the only hint I have is it's a story that Ken Friedman would think might be funny. That's my hint.
2: How about tell him what material was involved?
0: Okay, yes, glass.
1: Dear God, now that's off-putting.
0: Glass was involved.
1: Oh, my baby. Oh, sweetheart. Oh, no, wait. Something fell. Something broke. A vase. Something in the kitchen.
0: No, I'm going to tell you. You'll never guess.
1: You went through a glass. You went through a window.
0: I went through a glass door.
1: Oh, I forgot. I forgot how stupid you were.
0: Yeah.
1: Oh, yes, of course.
0: I was excited to go outside and play.
1: Yes, excited. You were excited. You weren't stupid. Right.
0: I wanted to play.
1: I remember now.
0: I wanted to play with my pal Johnny, who lived across the street.
1: And he was outside.
0: He was on the other side of the glass door.
1: That damn Johnny.
0: And the door was in my way. So I stuck out both my hands to push the door, and I ran full speed towards it.
1: Yeah.
2: The best part about this scar is you have two because you have it on both
0: wrists.
2: Right.
0: But they're different.
1: Oh, you do?
0: Yeah, they're not identical scars.
1: Do you think Johnny at some level was flattered that you were so determined to play with him?
0: I tried.
1: I would be. Nobody's ever run through a glass door to play with me.
0: When I came back from the hospital,
1: yeah,
0: I tried to blame it on Johnny.
1: Are you still in touch with Johnny?
0: No.
1: Man.
0: Oh, people are.
1: He must have been wonderful.
0: People are posting their scars.
1: Oh dear God!
0: This is great.
1: I so regret this.
0: All right.
1: I so regret this.
0: All right. So let's look at non-mouse's scar. That's at 6:19.
1: Oh, what time did that come in?
0: 6:19.
1: Okay, I'm sitting here with Eve, and he is actually manipulating the
2: cursor. This looks like a punching scar.
0: Oh yeah. Yeah, that's an angry man punching.
1: Which one is this?
0: Punching the wall.
1: Okay. You know, 6:19.
0: Emergency rooms have a lot of hand injuries from guys who get angry and punch the wall. It's true.
1: No, it's interesting.
0: Every guy has punched the wall.
2: I think all men should be given mints. They have to wear them around.
0: Andy, you've punched the
1: wall,
0: right?
1: Jackie, the rule is here. I guess no one gave you a little briefing. No one can be funnier than me. The mittens line was borderline hysterical.
2: I'm so sorry, Andy. I'll be funny next week.
1: Yeah, just watch it. You can be funny, but not funnier than me. You know what I think? There's so many men hitting the wall.
0: Yeah.
1: I think mittens should be issued to men. Thank you very much. Thanks.
0: Hey.
1: I don't know where these zingers just come from.
0: Yeah. Will you tell that story you told earlier? The one that is, I can't remember what the hell it was about, but it was your last zinger?
1: No, I don't remember either.
0: Yeah. So we want non-mouse to come, to call, right? To call us.
1: Yeah, we want to hear the story.
0: Yeah, we want to hear the story. So non-mouse.
1: You know, I'm looking at his fist. I see the knuckles, but I don't see quite where the scar. Oh,
2: it's
1: I see
2: between,
1: the scar is between
2: yeah.
1: knuckles 2 and 3.
0: Yeah. Mm-hmm.
1: I
0: you
1: see.
0: Can't miss it. You can't miss that.
1: You think
0: scar.
1: That's from just from a snapping and a kind of a flash of anger?
0: Yeah, that's my guess. What do you think, Jackie?
2: I think definitely he punched some, maybe also glass was involved. It looks like a little V, so it's got a shard.
0: Yeah.
2: Sorry, I see letters everywhere.
0: Yeah, it does look
1: Wouldn't
0: like
1: that
0: a
1: be,
0: V.
1: Yeah, you're looking at the font.
2: That's, yeah, scar. What font is this scar?
1: Maybe his neighbor Johnny. It? Maybe his neighbor Johnny was outside and his mom wouldn't let him play with Johnny. Maybe we could blame Johnny for all of our scores.
0: So, non-mouse, give us a call at 201-209-9368. Let's check out Guile's scar. He posted it at 620.
1: Okay.
0: Let's see here.
1: So, we need these guys to call us.
0: Yeah.
2: I'm seeing an ad on Imgur.
1: Otherwise, there's no...
0: Okay. There's nothing
1: there.
0: There's
1: no way to verify who's right and who's wrong.
2: Are you guys seeing the scar? I'm not seeing.
0: I'm not seeing Guile's scar. I don't know.
1: No, they're not seeing it either. Eve is having trouble bringing that one up.
0: Yeah, let's look at PMD scar.
1: Oh, PMD, what time did that come in? I see it. Yeah, we got it there.
0: Yeah, okay.
1: So how do they upload the scars? Do you want to repeat that, Kenny?
0: Go to Imgur, imgur.com.
2: Oh, this looks
1: Dear
2: like
1: God,
2: a rough
1: wait. Oh,
2: one.
1: Now look, it's another hand.
0: Another
1: scar.
0: Hand scar.
2: Hands are the front lines of the scar battle.
0: That one looks like
1: well,
0: it was
1: well put, Jackie. Hands are the
2: Thanks,
1: front
2: Andy.
1: Line of the scar battle.
2: I would guess 75% of scars are going to be on people's hands.
0: Yeah, yeah, you think so?
2: Oh yeah.
1: No, there's a lot of masturbating going on. Crazy wild masturbating.
0: That one looks like this looks like a shark bite.
1: That's a fertility clinic masturbating. Yeah, that's a shark bite.
0: Yeah. All right, we have a call.
1: Oh, dear God, we have a call.
0: Hi, you're on the air.
1: Dear God, this is working.
0: Hi, you're on the air.
3: Hi.
0: Hi, who's this? Who's this?
3: This is Non-Mouse.
0: Oh, hi, Non-Mouse. We were just looking at your scar.
1: We were just admiring your knuckles.
0: Yeah, you have a V-shaped scar between knuckle 2 and 3.
1: Okay, so some of us think you were hitting a wall out of frustration. Marriage is tough. Marriages are tough. And there's the proof. I think you got into a fight. I think you were in a bar fight.
0: I'm saying hitting a wall. Andy's saying got into a fight. Jackie, you want to take a guess?
2: I'm going to be boring and also say hitting a wall. That's what it looks like.
0: Yeah.
2: But I think you were in anger management and got out, and now you've got a stable job and career based on the hand sleeve with the checkered shirt. So I think you got your life together after your anger.
1: I think it was,
2: and your
1: I think
2: rage.
1: You got into a bar fight, and here's, I don't know what you were fighting about, but I would guess, if I had to guess, it was not about fonts.
2: Oh, I'll Nobody fight someone cares. About fonts.
1: I know you will, Jackie, but you won't find anyone that will fight you back.
2: I don't know. We'll see. Maybe that's the show next week.
0: Okay, Non-Mouse.
1: Yeah, who will fight me about fonts?
0: Non-Mouse, okay. How did you get your scar?
3: How did I get my scar? It was the days before YouTube, and I was trying to change a burnout headlight in a vehicle. And I had the right idea at first, but the connectors weren't coming apart, and I started disassembling the thing the other way around.
0: Oh, my God. I could just picture it. And you got so frustrated that you ran inside and hit a wall.
3: Oh, no. I eventually got the bulb to pop out of
1: the
3: bulb, socket.
1: So the bulb,
3: but
1: the
3: it,
1: bulb
3: it was so
1: broke
3: stiff that when it came apart, my hand punched the housing. With the stabilizing springs in there, and they, one of them like severed the extensor tendon in my ring finger.
0: Wow!
3: And it was so sharp I didn't even feel it. I was just excited to have the light bulb out.
0: Oh my gosh!
2: Did you go to the ER?
1: Is there?
3: Eventually, yeah. I was visiting a friend in Rochester, Minnesota.
0: And like two weeks later, you finally made it to the ER.
3: Later that night, but yeah, I didn't even know I'd cut myself. Like, one of the friends was like, "What's all this blood on the floor?" I was like, "Huh,
1: so
3: I don't know."
1: This is indirectly another friend-related injury.
3: Yeah.
0: Yeah, it was your
1: just
0: friend's
1: like Ken's
0: fault.
1: Was
0: it your friend's car? His headlight?
3: No, I was out of town visiting them, and I knew the headlight was burned out, and I didn't want to. It was
1: you were
3: 8 hour drive
1: from
3: home.
1: Any service station. Yeah,
3: and I figured I'd get pulled over left and right, having a burnout headlight. I was like, I need to fix this before this long drive.
0: So it really was their fault.
3: I guess for pointing out that it was burnt out, sure.
0: Yeah.
1: Having friends will do it. And then is there anything in life that you wish that you cannot, you can no longer do? Has it affected your life at all?
3: No.
1: I know it's made you marginally more interesting. Marginally.
3: Hmm.
1: I mean, you have the story to tell. You have one, you know, you have at least one go-to party story to tell.
3: I guess. I mean, I severed the tendon. Like, I couldn't extend the finger.
1: If you told me that story at a party, here's what I would be thinking. At least we're not talking about fonts.
2: I knew you were going to be a hater, Andy.
1: I'm not a hater.
0: Oh, you are a hater.
1: The truth hurts.
0: Such a hater.
2: We do have some other good scars coming in.
0: Yeah, we have some.
1: Here we go.
0: Oh, my God. Do we have
3: a gnarly one?
0: Thank you, Non-Mouse.
1: Oh, okay, we're going to keep looking at
0: scars. Great story.
1: Great story. Yeah, that story had something for everyone. Headlights.
0: Non-stabilizing springs, I think.
1: Yeah,
0: right?
1: the threat of being pulled over on Highway 80.
0: Okay, we have a lot of scars showing up on
1: which one would you like
0: on
1: to
0: the chat board.
1: Next,
0: gosh. There's just so many good ones.
1: Oh my God, we are flooded.
0: There's Steve-O's. Let's see, what was Steve-O's?
1: What time is that? And we'll find it.
0: Oh, Steve-O has Steve-O. Like look. It looks like it's on the Achilles tendon.
1: But wait, what time did that come in, Kim?
0: Oh, Steve-O came in at 6:22.
2: Whoa.
1: Yeah, we got it. Okay, I'm looking at it. Oh, baby. Oh, my baby.
0: Ian Harrison. Ian Harrison also came in at 6:22.
1: Well, no, Steve-O had serious stitches. Oh,
0: yeah.
1: My baby.
0: Oh, my God. Honey. But look at Ian Harrison. It's on his neck.
1: Oh, no. Okay, that's Steve-O. Now we're looking. What time did that come in?
2: That's so scary.
0: So also 6:22.
1: That one. Ian Harrison. Yep.
2: That's like a face-off
1: scar. Oh,
2: face
1: my baby. No, on the neck. Oh, my God. That's life-threatening. No, that's a life-threatening scar.
0: Yeah. And Slow Suzuki, let's see, Slow Suzuki came in at...
1: This is not a good
0: show,
1: Ken.
0: Whoa, 6:23.
1: This is not a good show. Ken, get me out of this show. Ken.
0: This was your idea, Andy.
1: Ken.
0: I called...
1: Jackie, tell me some more about what's your favorite font.
2: Now look who comes running back to the font.
1: Now I get it.
2: So interesting.
1: What does the New York Times famously use?
2: Look, I want to talk about these scars.
0: The New York Times has their own font, right? Isn't it called New York Times?
2: It is called New York Times.
0: Yeah.
1: I got to get me my own font.
0: I guess it was originally a hand-done, like hand-created font.
2: The hand lettering, yeah. For the masthead.
1: Well, you don't want to reveal too much, Jackie, because that could be like a three-parter, the New York Times font.
0: It could. It could be.
1: Yeah.
0: Let's see. We have Keith in Belmore, New York.
1: Okay, hold on. Keith in Belmore.
0: At 6:26.
1: But wait, we need people to call. Give the phone number.
0: Oh, why do we sometimes follow these links and there's nothing there? It's weird.
1: Kenny, give the phone number again. Oh,
0: he didn't find it. The phone number is 201-209-9368. Peter from Saranac Lake is sending us a scar fresh off.
1: Oh, my God. These are horrible.
0: Fresh off the press.
1: Oh, my God. Some of them have sutures and, oh, my God.
0: Yeah, they're scars, Andy. They're scars.
1: No, but some of these, I know. Eve is throwing his hands up a little bit. I guess not every
0: Oscar
1: upload is successful.
0: Oh, though. My God. Did you guys see Oscar in New Milford's?
1: No, baby.
2: Whoa.
1: No, baby.
2: Oh, it's an S.
0: It's in the shape of an S.
1: Well, that's,
2: that's pretty cool.
1: He so loved Superman as a boy.
2: Did he slide down
1: and
2: a slide?
1: He was not a very bright boy.
0: Hey, we have a call. We have a call. Hang on,
1: okay,
0: Jackie and Andy.
1: We have a call. Okay. Thank the Lord.
0: Hi, you're on the air.
4: Yes, yes, yes, yes. I'd like to talk about my scar.
0: It's Oscar.
4: I got hit by a car.
1: Okay, Oscar.
4: And I
1: hold
4: put
1: on,
4: the picture
1: hold on.
4: Up.
1: Wait, which one is Oscar?
4: It's Oscar New Milford.
1: That's
4: Let's talk
1: ass.
4: About my
1: That's
4: scars. Big. I was in surgery for 8 hours, man. I was in ICU for 3 days. What else do you want to know? Don't hang up on me.
1: Surgery for 8 hours.
4: Yeah, yeah. Oh, can I please say something, please? I want to thank Jackie for the Adirondack chairs and the shelving. Thank you so much for that. Thank you, thank you, thank you for doing that.
1: What
4: thank
1: the hell are you talking
2: about
1: now,
2: son? Chair?
4: Yeah, you built the Adirondack chairs and you put the shelving up. You put the shelving up, and thank you for that.
2: Have you been in my house?
4: No, but I listen to the shows. I listen to the shows, so
2: I know
4: that you keep him away from tools and everything.
2: Oh,
4: so
2: he's
4: thank
2: talking
4: you.
2: About
4: thank you again.
2: Gucci.
4: Yeah,
1: because
4: he should be thinking about artistic and entrepreneurial endeavors, not furniture building. Thank you again. Thank you again.
2: Sure.
0: Okay, so Oscar.
1: What is the story? Yes. But wait, what is the story? How did you get injured?
0: He was hit by a car.
4: He was hit by a car.
1: Damn car.
0: So, Oscar, tell us about the lead up to you getting hit by the car.
4: You know what, man? I was working late at work. I was in California, and I was seeing this woman through but it was like whack, man. It was like online, and I was talking to her at work, and I was like late night, and I was like, it's time to go home, and it was like midnight, and I was like, it was late at night, and I didn't see the car coming, and then that was it. And then the next day, I was like, I woke up in the hospital, man. My head was huge. It was huge. So that would explain. But I was already like not really.
0: Okay,
1: well,
0: so it's a.
1: Would explain
4: it's okay
1: almost
4: now.
1: Everything.
4: I'm fine now. I'm fine.
0: It's a booty.
1: Yeah, yeah,
0: it's a booty
1: fine.
0: Call scar. Okay.
4: Yeah, yeah,
2: it's actually
4: yeah,
2: a really
4: yeah,
2: pretty
4: say
2: scar.
4: Say
2: it's a cool
1: wait, now,
2: little.
1: Who told
4: yes,
1: you,
4: I love it.
1: What,
4: thank you.
1: What
4: yeah.
1: doctor? What
4: yeah,
1: certified
4: and
1: doctor
4: thank
1: you told
4: for
1: you were
4: not
1: fine.
4: Hanging up on me and everything. I love the show. Okay.
0: Okay. Thank you, Oscar.
2: Thank you, Oscar.
0: Whew.
1: Did you get that story, Ken?
0: Yeah.
1: He was walking home. He was flirting with some woman. I guess he was on the phone. He was distracted.
0: Yeah, he was going That'll to get happen. He was going to get laid. He wasn't paying
1: Damn
0: attention
1: women.
0: To where
1: Damn
0: he was.
1: Women.
0: And so
1: Damn it, women.
0: He got
1: They
0: hit.
1: Don't care.
0: He
1: they
0: got,
1: don't care.
0: He got hit by
1: You'll
0: a car.
1: Get hit by a car, they don't care.
2: We
0: and
2: don't.
0: To show his love for this woman, he had the scar done in the shape of an S.
1: Yeah, and his head was huge. His head was also injured, but he's fine now.
0: Yeah, he's fine.
2: Didn't,
1: yeah, you
2: didn't
1: can tell.
2: Stitch up the
1: 100%
2: head.
1: 100%.
0: Yeah,
1: now.
0: You can tell by the way he talks how fine he
1: yeah,
0: is.
1: Yeah, exactly, yeah. I wonder how the doctor could look him in the eye and say, you're fine now.
0: Okay, we have more calls from people who
1: oh,
0: sent
1: boy.
0: Us their
1: oh, more
0: scars.
1: Calls. Okay.
0: Hi, you're on the air.
5: Hi, it's Ian from Harrison. Do you want to learn about the scar on my neck?
1: Wait,
0: yeah.
1: Hold on.
2: Oh, the neck
1: oh, scar.
2: Scar
1: on the neck.
0: Yeah.
1: Oh Lord! Oh my baby!
0: This is the one where you're wearing kind of a red shirt, a red printed
5: yeah.
0: shirt. Yeah.
5: I'm wearing
1: but it looks
5: as
1: like a scene in. It looks like the first scene
5: ago.
1: From Hang 'Em High, the Clint Eastwood movie.
0: Or maybe it's a scene from Face Off, where
2: that's
0: Nick,
2: what I yeah it definitely looks yeah. like
0: because it looks like they replaced your entire face.
5: So. I didn't get anything replaced. I got something removed. It was under the supervision of a medical professional.
0: Oh, that's good.
5: I had to get my entire thyroid removed when I was 23.
1: Oh, baby. Oh, okay. How old were you?
5: I was 23, which is a crazy young age to have your whole thyroid
1: Oh, that's
5: removed.
1: Too young. Oh, my baby. And then how has it affected your life?
5: Not drastically. I got to, like, take a pill every day to, like, do the thyroid
1: okay. oh,
5: stuff.
1: To replace
5: that,
1: what the thyroid would do.
5: But
1: it saved
5: yeah,
1: your life,
5: I'm,
1: wouldn't
5: I'm
1: you?
5: Fine.
1: It saved your life, didn't it?
5: Yeah.
0: So what did you have Graves' disease?
5: No, it was like, straight-up cancer. Like, I had thyroid cancer.
0: Oh, my
5: God.
0: Oh,
1: my baby. But it saved your life. So, hey, the next time somebody says to you, oh, man, wouldn't it be cool if we lived in the 16th century? You know what you say to them? You say modern medicine. You show them your scar.
5: Yeah, that's right.
0: That's considering that they opened up half your head and chest. It's a nice scar, Ian. I gotta say,
5: it's a great scar. Yeah, it sort of goes all the way around my neck, and yeah, they sort of just opened it up like a tent flap.
0: Good
2: oh
0: gosh.
2: My God. It's really
1: Dear
2: metal.
1: God, baby. Oh, baby.
2: It's very rock and roll. I feel like you could talk about this on first dates. Definitely. Put it on your
1: well,
2: profile.
1: If you do talk about it on first dates, my advice to you, son, is avoid the word tent flap.
5: I thankfully was already in a relationship, so tent
1: yeah,
5: flaps
1: good.
5: Fly.
1: I think my advice to you, if it's worth anything, let that be the last time in your life you say the word tent flap.
0: Well, tent flap is two words, Andy.
1: Yeah, thank you, Ken.
0: Well, thank you, Ian. That's
1: yeah,
0: a hell
1: thank
0: of,
1: you, Ian,
2: that was
1: for
2: a,
1: sharing all
0: a
1: of that.
0: Hell of a scar.
2: Story, wow.
1: Hell of a scar.
5: Thank
1: hell of a
5: you.
1: Scar, Ian.
5: Thank you.
2: That might be scar yeah, winner.
0: Yeah. So we're asking
1: hey, next
0: people.
1: Week,
0: yeah.
1: Fonts.
0: Damn right next week is fonts.
1: Right,
2: fonts that
1: forget.
2: Look like scars.
0: In case yeah. you're just joining us, Jackie is taking over this slot for the summer. It's 3 months
1: yeah.
0: worth of shows. And
1: this summer will be 100% tent flap free on WFMU.
0: And if neither Andy or I die during the summer, we will
1: yeah.
0: be back in September. Are you
1: yeah.
0: are you planning on being very careful this summer, Andy, and not dying?
1: I really will miss my Wednesdays with you, Ken, and I look forward to coming back. When would we come back? When is the summer schedule over?
0: I guess our first day back would be September 10th.
1: Yeah, I won't be here.
0: There, yeah, okay. That's what I figured.
1: Plans.
0: Yeah.
1: Something came up.
0: We have another scar holder on the line. Hi, you're on the
1: Dear
0: air.
1: Dear God.
6: Hi, I can't believe I got through.
0: I can't believe it either. Hi, Pam.
1: Oh, wait, no, it's a woman.
6: Hi, I had to call in.

0: Bring it up.
1: Hang on, this is the hand above the keyboard.
2: On the hand,
1: on
2: yeah.
1: On the left side of the hand.
3: Oh, baby, my baby.
0: Oh, wow, that's
3: Pam. Oh, no, baby. Wait, we've already seen that one, haven't
2: Ken
3: we?
2: Said it was a shark bite.
0: Yeah, I said it was a shark bite.
3: Oh, no.
0: I think
3: it was
0: a Mako shark is what it looked
3: Can
0: like.
3: Is that, was glass involved in that?
2: Am I supposed to say? No, absolutely not.
1: Did
2: no.
1: you fall off a ladder?
2: I did not.
0: Was it a basking shark?
2: Basking?
0: Basking.
2: Ken's the closest so far.
3: Did a ladder fall on you?
2: Nope, Ken's the closest so far.
0: Okay.
3: What did Ken say?
0: I said it was a shark.
2: He said something about a shark.
0: And I guess
2: it has to do with the ocean.
3: No, don't get bit
1: by a shark. Did you fall off a boat?
2: No.
0: Okay. Was it a great white?
2: It was not.
1: Was it a stingray? That sounds close.
2: Well,
0: a tiger
2: sort
0: shark.
2: Of,
0: oh, it was a tiger shark.
2: It was connected to a stingray.
0: Oh.
3: Something
0: was it a hook? A fish
3: to
0: hook?
3: A stingray.
2: No.
3: Oh, was it a hook? Oh, where, I see you
2: so,
3: were fishing.
2: So say, what's in the ocean besides animals?
0: Salt water. Lots of it.
2: Yeah.
3: My uncle's neighbor, the guy who mysteriously disappeared. Maybe you read about him like about 10 years ago in Queens.
0: Oh, yes.
2: I did.
3: The guy who disappeared.
2: I did stayed out of that part of the ocean when I read about him.
0: Well, you got
3: okay. So what else?
0: Pam,
3: you got
0: sea lions, you got sea urchins, you got sea cucumbers.
1: Are you talking about the tail of the stingray?
0: You got
1: manta
0: rays?
2: No. So, manta ray is different than a stingray.
3: Is there a ladder that somebody threw into the ocean?
2: It's basically
3: a ladder.
2: What's the
3: a
2: ecosystem that's down there? Yeah, ladder.
0: Oh, coral. Coral.
2: Coral, exactly.
1: Coral.
0: Oh,
1: really?
0: Wow.
2: I was doing, like, I'll never do one again, but it was at the time when I was married at the time, and my ex-husband wanted to do a night dive and see the stingrays. Manta rays.
3: Yeah, I had a feeling it was your ex-husband's
2: and
3: fault.
2: And it was horrible, horrible swells, and I got thrown into coral.
0: Oh, what kind of coral?
2: I don't know.
3: Of ex-husband?
2: Sharp. All coral is sharp.
0: Sharp coral?
3: Sharp coral.
2: Isn't all coral sharp or no? I don't know.
1: So did it hurt more because you were bleeding into the salt water?
2: I was hoping to see a shark after I got cut, but no, I felt nothing. I was too freaked out.
0: Did they tell you to soak it in urine?
2: Yeah, exactly.
0: Afterwards?
2: I immediately peed on it when I was in the water. It didn't seem to
3: do anything. You should have called Ken because there's a whole room on the third floor at WFMU filled with jars of DJ urine.
2: Oh, cool.
3: Just in case, for this kind of circumstance.
2: Body part in there.
3: Yeah.
2: Well, I'm going to miss you guys. Go talk to some other people with better scars than me.
1: It's a pretty good
0: one. It's a good scar, and it's a great story, Pam. Thank you.
2: Thanks.
3: And it's
2: okay,
3: great to hear
2: bye.
3: The story. The story had something for everyone. It had a marriage
2: in
3: trouble.
2: Ladder.
0: Bye, Pam. Yeah, we'll see everything. You again in September.
2: Yep. Bye.
0: Bye.
3: Bye. Well, that's all the time we have, right, Ken?
0: No, we still have another 15 minutes, Andy.
3: No!
0: Yes.
3: No!
0: And we have a lot more scars.
1: Are people still sending
3: that can't
1: scars?
3: Be possible.
0: Yeah, people are still sending scars. So we want you to send your scar, upload it to imgur.com, post the link on our chat board, and then give us a call at 201-209-9368. Let's see here. Bearded Wonder just posted one. Ooh.
3: Okay, what time
0: did
3: that
0: come in? Oh, my gosh. That's a good one.
3: Oh, dear God. No, not another risk. Wait, these are all hands.
0: Bearded
3: no, baby, Wonders, I'm looking at him. No.
0: 624.
3: Bearded Wonder at 624.
0: Yeah. And
1: was
0: let's
1: this
0: see,
1: the leg one?
0: We spoke to...
1: Oh, yeah.
0: Yeah.
3: Oh, no, baby. No.
0: What? What happened, Andy? What's the matter?
3: That's a real deep, genuine scar right on the guy's calf, right on the...
1: That
3: right
1: looks like a torn ACL.
3: Oh, my God, that looks like another car accident.
0: Why? Wow,
3: oh,
0: no. You see what a big softy Andy is, really?
1: What a baby.
0: Yeah, it's amazing.
3: Hey, but Jackie, check out the size of that guy's toes.
0: I know.
3: No, I'm talking to Jackie. Have you ever seen anything like that, Jackie?
1: I feel like he's

0: using some sort of extender.
1: Jackie, get a
0: camera
1: get a
0: angle.
1: Copy of that, put that
2: you
1: in your
2: you know what they say.
1: Yeah, Jackie, check it out.
0: Yeah, you could eat a sandwich.
1: Jackie,
0: with you
1: can
0: those
1: Photoshop
0: things.
1: The scar out of that picture.
2: I know. It's that, when I said, holy cow, I was
1: I
2: talking
1: know, exactly.
2: about his feet, not the scar.
1: Jackie, what's your anything like that in your life? Jackie.
0: No comment.
2: Hi, you're on the air.
3: Oh, hey, it's Steve. Steve O.
2: Steve O. And let's see, are you the guy with the collarbone?
3: No, it was the ankle.
2: The ankle, oh my gosh.
1: What time did Steve O. What time did Steve O join?
3: 6:22, I posted.
2: 6:22, Andy, and it
1: 622,
2: has. You can see the little suture marks.
3: Yeah,
2: it's a very.
0: Oh, that was a cool one.
2: A very profound scar.
1: Oh no, baby, that's
3: that
1: not
3: cool
1: a good one either.
3: In,
1: oh, that's
3: real life.
1: Yeah, you've had stitches. Oh, baby.
2: Well, most of the people, most of these people, Andy, have had stitches.
1: So you made it to a real grown-up certified doctor.
2: So, okay, we have to guess how Steve-O got this really, really...
0: This is your ankle?
1: Now, we're looking at your left ankle? Is that what we're looking at?
3: Yes. Left ankle.
2: Okay, left ankle.
1: Oh, your right ankle. Dear God, honey.
2: No, he said
1: whatever you did, don't do it again.
2: He said left ankle. So that's the inside. That's kind of...
0: This feels, if your shoes are off, it's another beach or ocean injury, potentially.
2: Yeah.
3: Well, actually, the stitches are from a scalpel.
2: Okay.
1: I don't know what that means. That doesn't help me.
2: They had to open up his ankle.
3: That's a hint, I can tell you.
2: They had to open up.
1: Baby, I don't even want to listen to this. I don't even want to hear this.
2: They opened up
1: his
2: ankle.
1: What's your favorite font?
2: They opened up his ankle to remove something from inside.
1: Don't say tent flap. Don't say tent flap.
2: Tent flap.
3: There was a small alien creature living in my ankle.
2: What's that?
3: No, just kidding. I fell and broke my ankle.
2: You fell.
0: And you got that scar?
3: Cut it open.
2: But that's such a...
3: They like put steel, you know, titanium bars and whatnot in there.
2: Oh,
0: wow.
2: So how did you
1: I tried to tell people, I tried to warn them about gravity. Gravity's the worst.
2: How did you
1: gravity
2: fall,
1: Gravity is
2: Steve?
1: Not your friend.
3: Well, I got stuck hiking, and it seemed
1: hiking.
3: Like the best
1: I
3: way
1: knew it.
3: To escape was to jump, but that wasn't the best way.
2: You
0: escape
2: got
0: escape the hike?
2: You,
0: it was that bad?
2: You were like rock scrambling, and you got stuck, and you had to jump off a cliff or something?
3: Yeah, exactly.
1: Exactly, Ken. You hit it right on the head.
0: This is making me not want to go outdoors at all.
3: So do not do that.
1: Yeah.
2: Yeah.
3: But it made a cool scar.
2: It is a cool
1: I
2: scar.
1: I think the theme of our whole show tonight is do not do that.
0: The theme of the
1: I
0: show is stay home.
1: I can't think of anything I've seen or heard tonight that I would want to do.
2: Well, thank you. Thanks for the scar, and thanks for the call,
1: Yeah,
2: Steve.
1: Thanks for that story, and thanks for showing us your scar.
2: Yeah, it's a hell of a scar.
1: Yeah, thanks so much from the bottom of our heart. We're so grateful to you.
2: We're looking for people to upload their scars and then call us about them. We are at 201-209-9368. We're looking for the owner of the collarbone scar. We're looking for the owner of the sandals, the elongated toes and sandal scar.
1: Yeah, Jackie, you want to give him your private number, the toe guy?
0: No, thanks.
2: Hi there.
1: Do you have a burner phone just for guys with toes that long?
2: You're on the air.
4: Oh, my.
2: Oh, my.
4: Turn the radio.
2: Oh, my is right. What's your name?
4: Steve Del Sol.
2: Okay.
1: Okay, wait, where can we see your scar, son?
2: Did you post your scar, and what time did you do so?
4: I did. It's on the chat board.
2: Yeah, what time?
1: But what time did it come in?
4: About 15 minutes ago.
1: No, okay. About doesn't help.
2: And what's your name?
4: Steve Del Sol.
2: Steve Del Sol.
1: That doesn't help us either.
4: No, what do you mean?
1: Well, we're getting tons and tons of uploads, and
4: it's
1: so we need
4: online.
1: To find you.
0: Oh, 642.
4: My name on your chat board.
1: 642.
0: No, wait, I clicked on it, and it didn't work. The link didn't work.
4: Oh, no.
1: I'm kind
0: upload
1: of
0: it again. Or describe it vividly.
2: Yeah.
1: No. Oh, there it is, this one. Hold on.
2: Yeah, it didn't work.
1: Oh, thank God. There's a God in heaven.
4: It didn't work?
2: Yeah, Steve, try it again. Yeah, we're just getting a blank Imgur page.
1: Or go about your day, son.
2: Or get a better scar. Jesus. Hi, you're on the air.
5: Hey, or get great toes like me.
0: It's the toe guy.
2: It's the toe guy. Wow.
1: Hey, may I introduce you to my friend Jackie?
0: Did you use a camera extender of some kind?
5: Does the FCC know you guys are talking about making fun of people's toes on the radio?
2: Well, that's hey,
1: we could do a whole show. Ken, we could just do a whole show with people's feet. We don't need the scores.
2: So what's your name? What's your name, Mr. Sandalman?
1: I'm guessing Jackie will find a way to get to the studio for that one.
2: Your name again? Sorry.
5: Bearded Wonder.
2: Bearded Wonder. Okay, so you have this amazing scar coming down your shin.
5: Yep.
1: Dear God, honey.
2: Andy, are you looking at it?
1: I am. Is that a bicycle accident?
5: Nope. No, I have one on the other shin from a bicycle accident, but that one's not.
1: Can I ask you some yes or no questions?
5: No.
1: Is this scar gravity related?
5: No.
0: Ooh, an anti-gravity scar.
2: Did you have a shin splint operation of some sort?
5: No operation. No.
1: And this is a little off topic, and I apologize in advance. Where'd you get those cool sandals?
5: They're Bedrock sandals. Thank you very much.
1: Wait, were you shoplifting the sandals and the guard tried to stop you at the door?
5: Nope. That's a good guess, but no.
2: Okay, so this is interesting. He said that there was no operation involved. It's a straight line. That is the straightest line scar we've seen all night.
5: Yeah,
1: exactly.
5: It does look weird.
1: Ken's right. It looks surgical. You're absolutely right.
2: But
1: Ken.
2: It happened, but no, there was no operation.
5: It was an accident.
2: No.
1: It looks more like a burn now that I'm looking at it, but
2: no
1: if you're
2: stitches.
1: Saying it's a scar.
2: Yeah.
0: It's not a torn ACL. Oh, because there's no surgery.
5: Nope, not a torn ACL.
2: No surgery.
5: No surgery.
1: Can I ask a question? And again, I apologize. It's not completely on topic. How much were the sandals?
5: They're really expensive.
1: Yeah, they look really expensive. You can't afford them. Okay, I'm sorry. Go on. You were talking about the score.
2: Did you lean?
5: Do you guys want a hint?
2: Did you lean against something really hot?
5: No.
2: Is it a burn?
5: You know what? There was probably, in a sense, heat involved.
1: Oh. Heat involved.
2: Yeah.
5: You want me to give you a hint?
2: Yes.
5: It doesn't help us at all. Animal related. Yeah.
2: Holy cow.
0: Oh, is this a stingray scar? Or an electric eel?
5: No, not water related. It was on dry land.
2: Yeah. A hot,
1: is it a snake?
2: A hot animal on dry land.
5: Exactly.
1: It's a hot animal on dry land.
0: A big hedgehog?
1: Well, wait, you were in the desert, I'm guessing.
5: No, I was in the field behind the elementary school near my house.
2: A beaver?
5: Nope.
0: A dog?
5: It was dog related. That's right. Yep. It was dog related.
1: Oh, it was a dog in heat. When you said heat, was that a pun?
5: That's not the kind of heat I was talking about.
0: Was it a hot dog?
5: No, it was like my pet.
1: Did you hear
5: dog.
1: Jackie's guess? Was it a hot dog? Could you hear her? I just want to make sure that wasn't
2: all right. We're running out of time, Bearded
5: Wonder.
2: Right,
5: you want me to tell you what happened?
1: And Jackie, I should. This is a good time for me to mention. Jackie will have her own show at this time slot for the next three. The woman that just guessed, was it a hot dog related injury?
0: A really hot dog.
1: She was given her own time slot on WFMU.
5: Amazing, WFMU.
1: Yeah, exactly. Yeah.
0: Don't put anyone on.
5: Here's what happened. My dog, I had her on like one of those 100-foot-long leashes, and she was running around. We were playing fetch in the park.
2: Uh-huh.
5: And I was wearing shorts and sandals just like I am today.
2: Uh-huh.
1: The same sandals?
5: The leash, the thin like nylon leash wrapped around my ankle,
1: and she
5: took off running, and like
0: it
5: wrecked my ankle, and like my ankle got all infected, all this stuff. It was not good. So it was kind of
1: so
5: like
1: was
5: it
1: a,
5: got burned
1: was a
5: by like,
1: dog,
5: the, like the leash like whizzing across my ankle.
0: Like a rope burn.
5: Exactly.
1: And how long after that incident did you put the dog down?
5: She's still ticking. It's okay.
1: What?
5: I just only wear, I wear, you know, more protective clothing when I run around with the dog in the park now.
2: Yeah, or maybe play fetch without the leash.
5: Well, you know, you're not supposed to be playing fetch in the school field at all. So,
2: I see.
5: You know.
1: Got it. Or maybe don't do any of it.
5: Yeah, that's true. I could just do nothing.
2: Yeah, be like Andy.
1: Take it from me, baby.
2: Ignore all your pets and family.
5: Yeah, you're talking
1: to scar-free Andy Breckman.
2: Yeah.
1: Just do nothing.
2: All right,
5: thanks.
2: Thank you, Bearded Wonder. Nice feet.
1: Yeah, nice feet.
2: Ooh, man, does he have nice feet.
1: Long, Jackie, don't let this one get away.
2: Long manly toes. Little bit.
1: Yeah, the sandals. He can afford the best sandals.
2: Little bit of hair on each toe.
1: He has great anecdotes.
0: None of this you're describing dog in the is, park anecdote. Is appetizing to me.
1: Don't let this one get away, honey.
2: The switchboard is open. We have time for one more call, 201-209-9368, if you have uploaded your scar to our chat board.
1: And we should take a minute, Ken, to say thanks to everyone. And I want to apologize. I didn't know I would be this distracted up here in Canada.
2: Yeah, we didn't know you were the showrunner. We thought you were just...
1: Well, I am. I do have a job where I have to pretend to be busy.
2: Yeah, we thought you were just like a lowly scribe, like Bartleby the Scrivener.
1: Well, I do. I mean, my job involves writing as well, but yeah. I am sort of on call.
2: You're the showrunner. You're the showrunner for the Tiffany Network.
1: Yeah, but wait until you see the show. Don't be too impressed.
2: Hi, you're on the air.
6: Hi.
2: Hi, who's this?
6: This is Steve Del Sol. I uploaded at 6:42.
2: Okay,
1: 6:42. We have one last score. I think this will be our last score for the night.
2: Okay, let's see. Let's see if it's there this time. And it's a big no. Did you upload it again?
1: Oh, here it is. I got it. We got it. I see it, Ken.
2: Really?
1: Oh, wait, it didn't come up.
6: Well, I cropped it. I cropped it, so maybe you've got to scroll down or something.
2: No, I'm not seeing nothing.
0: Me either.
2: Newest. Nope, nothing.
1: No.
2: Favorite.
1: Huh. I think you're just full of it.
2: Nothing.
1: I think you're punking us.
2: Sorry, Steve Del Sol.
6: No.
2: Hi, you're on the air.
7: Hello.
2: Hi. Is that your collarbone scar?
7: Yes, this is Flo Suzuki.
2: Oh, great.
1: Okay, what time did that come in, Kenny?
2: I don't know, but I got it, man. That's all right.
1: That's all right. I don't need to see
2: it. Right on his collarbone.
7: Motorcycle crash, but the scar is from the plate. I had a plate put in, and when they took it out, they kind of mangled everything up. So
2: did
7: the
2: they
7: scar
2: ever?
7: Is from the surgery, not the bone breaking.
2: Yeah.
1: Wow. The scar is from the surgery, not the bone breaking. Thank you so much for sharing. And that is
7: love
1: maybe
7: the show.
1: All the time we have.
2: And wait, what caused the motorcycle accident?
1: Yeah, what caused it?
7: It was at a racetrack. It was just a race.
1: It was a racetrack.
0: Ooh, going what fast. A cool guy.
1: Thank you so much for calling. I wish we had more time to hear more details.
0: Greece
1: okay,
0: too.
1: Thanks. And that'll be it for us, right, Ken?
2: Yeah, that's the end of Well-Dressed Fancy Dandies for 3 months.
1: Jackie, thank you again for we're passing the baton. We know the time slot's in good hands.
0: Thank you for having me, guys.
1: I make fun of your subject matter of the design
0: it's
1: and
0: expected.
1: The font subject matter, but you got to believe me, that's only because it's so stupid.
0: It's okay. You'll never listen. It's fine.
2: Yeah, wait till we see the fonts on Andy's Einstein show. You realize you're going to have all sorts of fonts associated with your show, right, Andy?
1: I don't. I think, you know, people actually are very pleased with the Einstein logo and the fonts we use, but I was not involved in those decisions.
2: Yeah, who was?
1: I don't know. I'm napping during most of those meetings.
2: Did Eve have something to do with it?
1: Eve probably did, much more than me. You can give him the credit or the blame.
2: All right. Well, good luck, Andy. Have a good summer up there in Montreal.
1: Oh, you're the best. Thanks. Thanks, Ken.
2: Yeah,
1: thanks,
2: don't
1: thanks
2: die.
0: Okay.
2: Don't die or go mute or, you know, lose your mind.
1: Okay.
0: Right?
1: I love you. I love you, Ken.
2: I love you more.
1: Oh, that's sweet. Okay.
2: Yeah.
1: I'll talk to you soon.
2: See you in September. 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Jackie, thanks for coming in, and good luck with the show.
0: Thank you.
2: I can't wait. Stay tuned for 21 Lounge with Don Fleming.

Evening, children. This is Don Hayes from the Mark 2100 21 Lounge, right on the ocean in Fort Lauderdale. We have a nice little group here tonight, and we're going to give you a rendition of what we do every night.

So here's another tune. My wife's favorite, another wife's favorite. Night and Day. Then she changed it to Once in a While, then she changed it to Where or When. I don't know why she...

Thank you very much, gentlemen. One of my favorite couples here, Bill and Betty. I've got to play a little tune. It starts off like a ton of bricks, and you say, oh, my goodness, we got to listen to this, you know. But it really absolves into something much different.

There you go, children. That's what happens when you practice and don't play baseball. I want to play baseball just like every other kid. My mother weighed 180 pounds, had the bat right back on my head. She said, "You dirty little, you're going to be a piano player." Here I am. Here's a tune that I played for my old professor a few years ago. I went up to visit my father, and he said, "Let's go down and see your old prof, the fellow that taught you how to play this thing." So we went down to see him, and he hates popular music. I said, "Strap yourself in, old buddy. I'm going to play an arrangement of T for Two." And when I got through, he asked me to make a tape of it and send it to him, which I did. See what you think of it.

Hi, everybody. Welcome to 21 Lounge. My name's Don Fleming, and I'm here every Wednesday night. And tonight, I've been here for 1 year. This is wraps up a year of 21 Lounge. So I just wanted to say thanks to everyone for hanging out. It's been really fun. And a nice little group of people here, as Don Hayes says. So yeah, I just played, I always start the show with Don Hayes from his album A Fun Evening with Don Hayes at his special Baldwin organ and piano. And tonight I wanted to give him the whole set. We've only heard the theme song from him, the Mr. Lucky theme. So we heard a whole bunch of, he doesn't play anything that long, and we heard a whole bunch of songs. We heard him started with Mr. Lucky, and then he did Hello Dolly for his wife, followed by Jealousy, Night and Day, Misty, and then from side two of the record, it's mostly just piano, and he did Lullaby in Birdland and Tea for Two, and then finished it up with the Mr. Lucky theme back on the organ. I posted, I always start the first set with something from Art Records. And in this case, I posted, the record first came out actually with these red labels or kind of purple labels on Art when it was in Miami. And it says Miami on the labels. And then later it came out from Fort Lauderdale. So they repressed this one. And it's not that many records with the Art that, you know, get that many repressings and make it through from Miami to Fort Lauderdale. Also, I showed the songs aren't listed on the album, but in the first edition of it, they put a little insert in there that included all the songs. And so, yeah, I just wanted to sort of celebrate the first 1 year here with the whole set from Don Hayes. And I'm actually thinking for the summer, I'm going to mix it up a little bit and not only have Art Records to start the show, but feature, there's another label in Florida that I want to feature a little bit called Carolyn Records out of Daytona Beach. So, and I'm running a little thin on the Art Records, not out, but if I keep going at this pace, I might run out. So while I search down other rarities out there that I don't have yet, I'm going to mix it up a little bit starting next week with some other fine Florida artist in the first set. Okay, so let's get down to our next performers here. It's a band called The Executives. They actually put out 5 albums, all on their own executive record label, all in the 1970s. This album's called By Request. And there's very little information on these guys, even with all those albums. I know a couple of the records they recorded at RCA Studios in New York, even though that's self-released. You could do that if you had the money. This one only says, at the bottom, it just says Miami Beach, Florida. So that's about all we get on that one. So let me play you a couple of songs from these guys. And what I really like about them is just their sense of how they do arrangements. It's quite different. All of these songs are not that much like the arrangements I've ever heard of other people doing these songs. So let's start off with them doing Delilah.

Hi, everybody. Welcome back to 21 Lounge, where we just heard The Executives, by request, one of their five albums that they put out in the 70s. We heard them do Delilah, with vocal by Art Smalley. And then they did this really cool version of House of the Rising Sun. After that, I Will Wait for You. And then Artistry in Rhythm with their drummer, Ronnie Hart, doing a big drum solo there. And finished it up with The Impossible Dream. They did one more album after those albums as the New Executives in 1976. But the only remaining member was drummer Ronnie Hart. And he definitely took over on several of those songs. I could see that. Coming up next, kind of keeping it in the show band mode with a band out of Pennsylvania called Crossroads. And they just did one album in 1981 called Roadwork. And it was recorded at Atlantic Sound Productions Recording Studio in Marietta, Pennsylvania. And they have, their singer is this woman, Chris Coleman. And she kicks it off here with their version of Carnival 9. I'll be back in a bit.

All right. Well, that was Crossroads. The only band I know that does both Charlie Daniels and Emerson, Lake & Palmer. They started with Carnival 9 and then went into an original by guitarist and singer Michael Seitz called The Point of No Return. And I don't play a lot of originals, but that one I thought was pretty catchy. I kept thinking, oh, this must be some song that's like a popular song, but yeah, it was completely an original. Almost sounded like a Utopia song or something, like something Todd would do. Anyway, after that, Devil went down to Georgia with multiple singers and finished it up with Chris Coleman belting out When a Man Loves a Woman. And again, that was from their 1981 album called Roadwork and recorded in Marietta, Pennsylvania. They were a Pennsylvania lounge band. All right, let's move on. I've actually got kind of another show band. I just felt like going all show band tonight, celebrating, wrapping up. I mean, I know every other DJ here has been here like 100 years and have done a million shows, so it's not really a big feat to one small step getting in a year's worth of shows here. And thank you all again so much for tuning in.

0: and joining the conversation, for those of you who are online with us at WFMU.org. Okay, so this set is a guy named Prentice Minor. And he actually had put out singles. He put out a single on Dot Records in 1960 called Sincerely. But then after that, he put out three albums in the 70s on his own label, M&L Entertainment. And I think the L was for John. He was the M, Prentice Minor, and John Lerner, his guitarist, was the L. He was kind of first discovered by a guy named Lou Goldstein, who was the head sort of comedian at Grossinger's Hotel Lounge in the Catskills, a really famous Borscht Belt lounge. And Prentice was there for two straight years. That was his first gig. And then he started playing around different places. This record was recorded live at the Paradise Island Hotel and Villas in the Bahamas. And let's hear Prentice doing Light My Fire.
1: Everybody do this with me. Come on. Everybody. Listen. Oh, you're swinging tonight out there. Yeah.

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1: Thank you. Thank you very much. This is the age of Aquarius.

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Peace will guide the planets. And love.

Hi, everybody. Welcome back to 21 Lounge. We just heard Prentice Minor from his album People Like You and Me doing Light My Fire, and then a hair medley, which included 2001 theme. That was from an album that came out in 1971. And right now in the background, we're hearing Jack Gustafson doing Put a Little Love in Your Heart from his album The Mod Mod West. He's playing a four-manual 20-rank Wurlitzer at Captain's Gallery in Redwood, California. This Wurlitzer originally came out of a theater in Seattle, Washington, that ended up in the Captain's Galley. Everybody should stay tuned for Becky, Honky Tonk Radio Girl, be up next. And after that, Sydney from 9 to Midnight, who tonight has some Cincinnati punks coming in, called Chansey. So don't miss that. And again, just going to let Jack play us out here, another song or two, until Becky takes over. And again, thanks so much. I'll be back for starting the summer schedule next week. And until then...

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